0: Tributes are paid to the superstar. Dolly Parton, dying aged 80 after a lengthy health battle, with her nephew saying the country icon opened doors for generations of singers. Big Irish connections as well. Of course, she has often spoken about her Scots-Irish roots, attributing her Appalachian storytelling style to the traditional folk songs brought across the Atlantic by early immigrants. And of course, don't forget, as large as her musical legacy is and will be, she will be forever remembered for her charity, the Imagination Library, which was dedicated to her father, recognised by him before his passing as what he considered her greatest legacy, and which has helped even Irish children. Well, it's helped children globally. There are millions, and I think it's about 30 million books have been given out for free by Dolly, who recognised that as smart as her father was, he really could not read. So she took the illiteracy baton, if you like, and used her considerable earnings in a philanthropic style to start the Imagination Library. We'll speak about that a little later on the programme as well. She launched that in 1995. In 2019, by the way, Ireland officially became the fifth country in the world to adopt the Imagination Library. So the US, Canada, the UK, Australia and Ireland. And lots of pictures in the papers today of Dolly singing in Pádraig Sé's pub in Ventry. The story goes she was driving on a holiday with her manager. Okay. And they came across Pádraig Sé's pub. Okay. And went in and regaled the attendees there with a beautiful song, A Coat of Many Colours. And that's all right. But coincidentally, two of the finest musicians in Ireland were sitting in there. Okay. I think there was a little bit more of a setup. It's an amazing video. If you haven't seen Dolly singing My Coat of Many Colours in Pádraig Sé's pub in Ventry, then get it on YouTube. And that incredible musician, Seamus Begley, wasn't involved so much, but Steve Cooney was absolutely brilliant in the backing. She turned around and said, I'm not sure if you know this song. And he said, oh, I know it. Don't worry. And he backed her to perfection. And that is a memory. Pádraig Sé, by the way, on the day gave her his unwashed All-Ireland medal-winning shirt. Dolly said, I hope there's still some sweat on it. And it was years later, before Pádraig's passing, he found out that it takes pride of place on the wall and framed in her main residence in Nashville. So Kerry, fond memories, making the papers today. Irish fans of the star spoke of their devastation as tributes were paid to her across the globe. Sinn Féin leader Mary Lou MacDonald said Dolly Parton's music and generosity will live on for generations. She sang with Margaret O'Donnell, Daniel's brother. She had a huge admiration for the late Sinead O'Connor. And there's a Cork connection. As tenuous as it is, there is a very strong Cork connection. Because Maura O'Connell, the great Irish singer who lives in Nashville, has made her home there for many years, was in demand as a support and backing singer, Dolly returned the favour on a Maura O'Connell album. So Maura O'Connell sings Jimmy McCarthy from Wilton, Jimmy from Cork. She sings his song Bright Blue Rose. If you haven't heard that one, put it on. Maura's brilliant, but in just after the first intro verse, if you like, in comes very subtly on harmony Dolly Parton. So well worth looking at and listening to that one. A weight has been lifted is the Sky Clara story, with a picture of Craig Cody and his sons Pody on the right, who has Friedreich's ataxia, and Rory left on the left of the picture, who died of the condition. Mr. Cody campaigning, of course, for Sky Clarus to be funded by the HSE, and will speak to us on the programme very, very shortly. Now, there's been a call to reform the archaic pressure cooker CAO. Jess Casey reporting on the front of the Examiner again. This is it. This is big pressure day for the students, for the parents, for the teachers, who have all called for urgent reform of the, quote, archaic and anxiety-inducing, unquote, CAO point system, and for an end to its pressure cooker effect on education. It comes as thousands of college place students are due to be issued, college place offers are due to be issued to students across the country today. Round one offers being available through the CAO from 2 o'clock today. Random selection where places on a course are awarded through a lottery is expected to feature in some popular courses again this year. Its use has been more frequent in recent years amid Leaving Cert grade inflation, which came about during the COVID era, of course, and has led to cases where students missed out on their preferred courses despite receiving the top marks available. So round one offers are issued. They'll be issued today. The Irish Second Level Students Union, the National Parents Council, the Teachers Union of Ireland, the National Association of Principals and Deputy Principals, and the Children's Rights Alliance are issuing a joint call for urgent reform of the CAO point system. More on that later, but there's been a call to reform what's called the archaic pressure cooker of the CEO. And staying with students, and you'll have heard our news team reporting on this yesterday, incoming students warned over fake ads and money mule offers. Back to the Examiner for this one, Gráinne Nihé reporting that students are being warned there's no such thing as cheap accommodation, as people were urged not to fall for fake rental offers ahead of the coming academic year. An Garda Síochána has warned that €410,000 has been stolen through accommodation scams in the first 7 months of the year. 230 reports of such scams before the peak autumn season as students return to college. They are also warning teenagers and young adults that there's no easy money to be made from becoming money mules. Now, being a money mule, it doesn't mean carrying a wad of cash through an airport or anything like that, though it can, I suppose. It means allowing monies to be transferred into your bank account in exchange for you taking some expenses and keeping it for yourself. A little bit of easy work, but about 9.4 million has been laundered through money mule accounts in the year to June 2025. The Gardaí warning is becoming a more common issue across Ireland. It can be as simple as one student saying to another in his class or her class, he's after buying X, Y and Z out of this easy money. And then, of course, the temptation is there. Unknown to that student, he may recruit another student into becoming a money mule. And Detective Sergeant Niall Smith said, in the south of the country, a particular recruiter was in there recruiting one money mule, and the money mule recruited all around them. And there was 18 to 20 people in one class that was linked into it and that were using their accounts as money mules. It's common, and we are seeing it increasing as we are with all fraud. So incoming students warned over two things. Beware of fake ads for accommodation, and beware of easy money to be made by becoming a money mule. It is also, of course, against the law. In the Examiner again, finally, from the Examiner, three teens have been given bail after travelling in a stolen BMW. Three people have appeared before Clonakilty District Court, charged over an incident in which a stolen BMW was stopped near Ballinhasig in the early hours of yesterday. There were two 14-year-old boys, they cannot be named due to their ages, and a 19-year-old, Wayne Daly of Lenhamore. They're charged with allowing themselves to be carried in a vehicle taken without the owner's consent or lawful authority, contrary to the Road Traffic Act 1961. Judge Brendan O'Reilly told the parents present he was required to state the boys under 18 were presumed innocent, as they were not legally represented in court. They were at a disadvantage. Both had previously consulted solicitors and applied for bail, to which Gardaí did not object. Neither had previous convictions. Bail was granted on their own €100 cash bonds, subject to conditions including they live at their home address, attend school, sign on daily at a local Garda station, observe a 10 p.m. to 6 a.m. curfew, remain contactable by phone, stay out of West Cork, and be of good behaviour. More details on the front of the Examiner. To the Independent, Gardaí are apparently stretched to the limit, as Trump and EU events could push the overtime bill, ultimately paid, of course, by the taxpayer, past €200 million. Chaotic management of Garda overtime has resulted in payments jumping 43% since the start of the decade to at least €200 million a year. And the bill is set to increase as the thin blue line is stretched to its absolute limit as a result of Ireland's EU presidency and the visit of US President Donald Trump. Garda representatives and the opposition have warned. More in the Independent. If you're electric picnicking, You're being advised to be sensible and pack for sun and rain. Electric picnic goers are being warned to prepare for a mixed spell of weather this weekend, with rain and showers expected through the festival. Revelers are being advised to be sensible with their clothing choices, making sure to pack essentials such as raincoats, sensible footwear and warm clothing, or at night for nighttime, as temperatures are expected to drop. This one not making the papers, just breaking online, and refer to the Journal here online. Police are investigating after an Irish couple were found dead by their children in Spain. The bodies of an Irish couple were found in a jacuzzi at a house in a Spanish coastal resort on Tuesday. Their two teenage children discovered the bodies in the hot tub at their rented house in Colera in Valencia. The Valencia Guardia Civil confirmed the discovery of the bodies in a statement provided to the Journal, saying the bodies of an Irish couple aged 45 and 50 were found yesterday, discovered by their children age just 14 and 15. Foul play has initially been ruled out, but I guess an investigation continues there. Finally, and on a lighter note, if you've ever stepped on one, of course you won't, you'd be grimacing, not smiling, but Lego have scored with their footy set pieces. Things have really clicked into place for Lego, as the toy firm has announced record half sales, helped by a build-it-yourself World Cup trophy. Lego chief executive Niels B. Christiansen said, "We're very pleased with our strong start to 2026 and the excitement we see for the Lego brand." That guy, Niels B. Christiansen, is very much like Steve Jobs. When he came to Lego, it was a company in crisis, in dire crisis. And very much as Steve Jobs did, he stripped out the product offering and basically brought it back down to basic bricks, and then rebuilt the offer from there. But he's done well. The collection has helped Danish toy maker Lego sales jump by a fifth. These are the sales of Lego in the first 6 months of this year: 5.6 billion euro, with profits up 22% to 1.5 billion euro. Look him up. He's a fascinating character. Lego chief executive Niels B. Christiansen.
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1: 9:30, good morning from the Neil Prendeville Show. This is Mick Mulcahy, and it should be really Neil who is welcoming our next guest on the program. Craig Cody, good morning.
2: Good morning, Mick. How are you doing?
1: I'm good. I feel Neil should be here. You started this journey with him 6 months ago. You started the media journey anyway. It's come to ultimate fruition. I would imagine you're like a man who's just finished a marathon. You're exhausted, but you're delighted.
2: Exactly. You just said it there yourself. Look, you're just constantly drilling through this campaign, trying to keep everyone updated and everyone interested. Obviously, you know, keep the pressure on, because it's down to the people of Ireland that, you know, I think pushed this drug through. And yeah, look, 6 months ago, I think it was a Wednesday or Thursday. There was Neil was talking to this other lady that she had on air, and something similar. And whatever way, it just hit me to say, you know, Craig, you actually need to do something with this guy Clara's drug, because there was a campaign going on there. I only realised after, but I guess look, it only got so far. And yeah, that day when I went down to with Neil Prendeville, it just exploded, and I'm so grateful to Neil from he just kept it going, and God, yeah, I'm just exhausted, and when you do come down from the adrenaline, I'm just flat, to be honest.
1: Yeah, I remember listening to you on air the time that the first decision was coming. Was pending, and how absolutely crushed you were when that was a no. There's a bit of sort of a statutory process that's going on here. And maybe I'll ask our next guest, Paddy O'Sullivan, to comment on that. But it's been a hell of a 6 months for you.
2: It's horrific. Horrific. Look, we didn't get a chance to grieve properly with Rory. And when the school phoned me where Paddy was, that look, he's the fatigue is setting in, which is one of the parts of with Friedreich's ataxia. I felt I had to do something, and nobody should be going on here to basically sell their soul and to beg for a life changing drug. And look, I had to do it. And we got a great result yesterday. They're giving us the drug. So yeah, sorry, Mick. I'm just exhausted, and my brain is just absolutely.
1: I understand. You're a man who's been carrying a lot. Can I ask how is Della? Because I know she's in a care home in Dublin, leaving you to look after the fort, as it were. How's she doing?
2: She's not doing very well, to be honest. She's grieving in her own way. And it's with her disease, Huntington's disease. It's one of the worst diseases you can actually get. And it's when Rory did pass, we had to bring Rory up to Dublin for her mum to have their own little ceremony, because unfortunately they couldn't let her out.
1: Yeah.
2: For the removal and funeral, and that was really hard. You know, everything has been a battle since little Rory passed away, where you should be just at home grieving in peace.
1: I'm sure Paddy is going through his own grief. Can I ask, if it's not too personal, did Paddy recognise the effort over the last 6 months that his dad was putting in for him?
2: He did, and he told me a couple of times, Mick, Dad, stop, I don't like you crying on, I see that you're crying on the radio and all that, I can hear that you're crying, sorry, so he said, look, Daddy, can you please stop, but I couldn't, unfortunately. It was just hard for him to understand at the time what I was trying to achieve. Look, Mick, he's all I've left now at home. You know, we were a family of four, a loving home. Della was working, I was working, lovely house in the countryside, boys were going to the country school. We just done everything right as a family would do, and just overnight, it just went.
1: Mm-hmm.
2: You know, so that's how quickly things can change in a family home. You know, overnight, and I just don't want anyone. And I just please God, like this, the government will change this legislation with the HSC. You know, I don't want another family 6 months down the road to go on air to beg for another drug. You know, it's just not right. And look, Paddy had to do it last week himself. He went on social media. It was just the last straw that we had, because 2 weeks ago, the drug committee said no, we're not doing it. And look, it was the final push, and we had to put everything we could into it, and we did. We got the results yesterday when the Minister for Health phoned me to give me the great news before we went public. So it's time now to step back from all this, and just, you know, we just need to grieve now in peace for Rory, because we haven't done that. It's just horrific.
1: All right,
2: just
1: Craig, horrific. Stay with me if you can, Craig.
2: Yeah, sure.
1: I know you're exhausted. One of your ardent supporters from the very beginning was Fianna Fáil TD Padraig O'Sullivan. Morning, Padraig.
3: Morning, Craig and Nick.
1: You've been involved in this from the very outset. Can you, as a politician, can you explain any of the statutory process that, even though successful in the end, caused Craig and the family and 200 other sufferers and their families to wait 6 months?
3: Look, it's hard to legitimise this. The fact is, the 2013 Health Act, and I've been critical of it for the 6 years I've been up in Dublin, Nick, needs a radical overhaul. It places drug reimbursement firmly in the hands of the health service, removed from politicians, but ultimately at the late stage, I suppose, when it comes to the team, which it did yesterday, they can independently look at the different mechanisms that have already assessed the drug and make up their own independent decision, and thank God they did that yesterday. And I'll be honest with you, a lot of that was largely down to the campaign that was led by Craig and other advocates. And like I cast my mind back when Craig's not a constituent of mine, and but I heard his interview on Neil Prendeville 6 or 7 months ago, whatever it was, and like, as a father, listening to another father like that on the phone, it hit me. It impacted me, so I reached out to him at that point, because I was doing a lot of work on rare diseases anyway, and have been for some time, and I said, look, see what we can do and see what if we can help. And I'm glad I did, because I'll be straight with you, it's not taken away from any other advocate or any other patient in this campaign. There's been so many very good, effective communicators and campaigners up and down the country. But I do think that Craig's story was a spark, and I think it captured the national mood. And it definitely lifted a fire, gave this movement a lift. The movement was already going, as Craig said there. But, you know, it was struggling really to break it into that national kind of story. And then we got on prime time. And then Craig, as I said, came to the Fianna Fáil party, and with Aoife Quinn and Helen Kearney and a girl called Una Ennis, who was actually campaigning on a different drug at the time for her children, which was also approved subsequently. And the thing just took off because of the testimonies those people, you know, gave to us and to the public.
1: Okay, and if there's any silver lining to the 6 months delay, could it be that there is now, perhaps through the generosity of Biogen and the hammering out of a good deal, shall we say, with the HSE, that there is now an extended period for which this will be available and may even cover more people than the 200 that are, you know, visibly or verifiably affected? That whatever price was secured, and I don't know what it is, will make this drug at least acceptable to those who don't even know they've Friedreich's ataxia yet.
3: Yeah, well, my understanding, it'll be made available to all Friedreich's ataxia sufferers. And I was talking to somebody in the health service yesterday, and they're hoping that this will be available as quickly as the Juvenistat drug was available for people with Duchenne muscular dystrophy a couple of months ago. So you're talking hopefully only possibly 2, maybe 3 weeks.
1: Okay, so there's some positive leaks, by the way, coming through to us, that there's money already put aside for this, that the pressure's coming on from the powers that be, from Micheál Martin and Jennifer Carroll McNeill, get this expedited as quickly as possible. Can you confirm any of that?
3: Oh, well, the money, I know the money is available. I rang Craig yesterday morning. You know, look, you hear a lot of rumours politically and you're just fearful of saying anything publicly. But the money is there for this. It's been, you know, ring-fenced for it. So now it's a case of getting drugs to patients. And they probably, look, we can only speculate, it'll probably be done through their consultants, as you said earlier. But look, that'll take a bit of a lead in time. But we need to get that done as expeditiously as possible. And as I said, the previous drug was 2 to 3 weeks. So I'm hoping that's all this will take, because the patients deserve it. As you said, Craig is physically drained. Look, we've spoken quite a lot over the last few weeks and months. And look, the man needs a break. You know, his campaigning, his advocacy was relentless. And it was difficult. It was difficult for everybody involved. But, you know, when you're out there in the public eye, you know, as evidently as he was, you know, it has taken its toll. It's drained him.
1: Mm-hmm. Is it still the case, though, that if somebody comes up with XYZ disease, and campaigns for it, that they're going to have to go public and get public opinion and sway political opinion to affect the change in the hierarchy of the HSE for approval? Is that what needs to be overhauled?
3: Well, look, today's the day for the patients and the advocates. I'd gladly come on if you want me to bore you with how restrictive and stringent and inflexible the legislation is. Make it like we've done it with Neil before. The reality is less than 40% of these new drugs will be approved in Ireland that are approved more widespread in Europe. That's okay. Just the system we have. It's not good enough, but it needs an overhaul. There is a review underway at the moment. I would just plead with people that have interest in this area now, that have seen the testimonies and heard the people, to stick with it, because that review will be published early next year, I believe. And if that doesn't give us the radical overhaul that and the necessary legislation to improve the experience of patients going through this process, then it won't be fit for purpose. So I'm just asking people to stick with it that have an interest in it.
1: Okay. How did Paddy take the news yesterday, Craig? Is he proud of you?
2: He is. Look, as I was saying, he wasn't happy at the start of the campaign that I was going on here to basically, you know, going out there with your family story, because it's just a horrific story what we've been through. And we were 2 weeks ago when the drug committee did say, unfortunately, they weren't going to reimburse us. Look, he had a face, and he just cried the day that he saw little Rory no longer with us. And then yesterday, after speaking to the Minister for Health, I just ran out to his room, and it just gave us a little bit of hope to this house again, because unfortunately, we just been through. This house just wasn't, it's not a happy house for the last couple of years. For what was going on. He was delighted. He's so happy, and he gave me a big hug and he said, "Thank you, Daddy."
1: Fantastic. Yeah. You've both worked so hard. Padraig, thank you for your advocacy. It's been pretty much across the political divide that the heart. I mean, most of your colleagues are parents, Paddy, right?
3: Yeah. Look, I point back to when Craig came in with Aoife Quinn, Helen Kearney and Una Ennis into the Fianna Fáil Parliamentary Party Room. Like, it was ordinarily our parliamentary party meetings would be, you know, sporadically attended, definitely by senior ministers, but 5 of the 6 senior ministers attended. To a man and a woman, you know, people were emotionally moved by what they heard from all those patients. And as I said, I just think Craig's testimony, like his father fighting for his son's life, and I don't want to be melodramatic about it, that's what this was like. And I'd like to think that, you know, if any of us were in the same position, we'd fight as relentlessly as Craig for Paddy. And look, please God, that politicians, including myself, can actually get meaningful change. That's what we're here for. Like, I was genuinely overwhelmed yesterday. You know, you have so many days in politics that are bad days, so many days where people are critical of you and, you know, tearing lumps out of you. But yesterday was one of those days I genuinely kind of said, yeah, look, you know, Craig, the patients, we all did something positive and it made it worthwhile, you know. So I just hope it's followed, as I said, Nick, without repeating myself, with meaningful reform, because we make all these drugs here. We're the biggest manufacturer of drugs in the world. And it's just cruel and inhumane when we're shipping them everywhere else and they're not available to our own people here. I think that's something that needs to be radically looked at, whether it can be built into taxation, corporation tax take, you name it. I think we need to be innovative in how we fund these drugs, because they are expensive. But if they're being made here, we should get some kind of first dibs, preferential treatment, whatever you want to put on it, there should be a case for Ireland as the main manufacturer having a better ecosystem to provide the drugs to patients.
1: Okay, maybe a tax break for the manufacturer could be in line there. I imagine yesterday, Paddy, was a day you said, you know something, this is why I got into public service.
3: Yeah, well, look, the sunny days, you do genuinely question yourself, like, if this didn't go over the lines, you know, you would actually be, like, I look, long before Craig and the Friedrich's ataxia patients came along, I've been working on rare diseases for 6 years, and it's gone below the radar. Very few people talk about it because you've got such small cohorts of patients. And for the reasons I've already outlined, just took off because of the personal testimonies. But this is my, I think, fourth campaign trying to get a different drug. I was involved with Teresa Costello, who Craig has got to know well over the last few months as well. And her campaign, which is Innistat, you know, and it is life-changing for those few hundred people. And it does make it worthwhile, you know, to see. I won't even say that people are overjoyed. I don't want to emphasise it because it is a bittersweet victory because people are still, you know, very sick with their own diseases. And it's kind of a bittersweet victory. But at the same time, you know, when you do get a small victory like that, you have to savour it. But I know that if the system isn't changed, Mick, I'm going to be here, which, as Craig said, yep, in 6 months' time with a different cohort of patients.
1: And we'll be here. Listen, guys, I guess you take the wins when they come. Craig, not all heroes wear capes. Give Paddy a hug, give him our regards, and get some rest, will you?
2: 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And yeah, look, thanks Red FM, you've been amazing, really appreciate it, thank you.
1: Thanks Craig Cody, regards to Paddy, and thank you Fianna Fáil TD Padraig O'Sullivan for coming on the Neil Prendival Show this morning, albeit in Neil's absence. Thank you both.
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1: 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And some texts on that number now. Mick, so Micheál Martin is after appearing again because the drug was given to those sick children. It was the families and those who protested put pressure on the HSE to fund the drug. The government had to fund drugs, says another texter, to save the lives of Irish citizens, to distract from billions of taxpayers' money being spent giving healthcare to immigrants who have no right to be in Ireland, their only motivation. So texts in Tony Dublin. Absolutely thrilled for you all, Craig, Paudy, and all the other victims of FA, Friedrich's ataxia. The whole country united to help you all across the line. God bless you all, says Eilish in Waterford. I'm following the story from the very beginning. Hi Mick, the HSE didn't make this drug happen. It was Craig, the people of Ireland and Biogen. So happy for Paudy and everyone living with Friedrich's ataxia. The HSE has to agree to this, Mick. Otherwise, there would have been mayhem across the country. All the credit is due to Craig, Red FM, Neil and the team, Biogen and, of course, the people of Ireland. The only sad part of this, Mick, is the people who've passed away or whose condition got worse over the last 2 years because of this unnecessary delay. So says Shell. That man should be awarded the Freedom of Cork after his campaign. Now, there's a thought. Thank you, Texter. Craig deserves enormous credit. I was delighted to hear the news yesterday. Sense prevailed. God bless him and his family. I'm so happy for that man and all the people who need it. Delighted for them all. Wonderful news for Craig and his lovely son. The government here want to realise it's the Irish people they represent and stop giving money to other countries. They're not our problem. And a couple more on the topic. Martin and Harris had nothing to do with this. They are the so-called government who ignored it over the years, and people have died and their condition has gotten worse because of this government, says Pat from Cork. And one more on the Friedrich's ataxia story. So, so happy for the Cody family. This text is festooned with love heart emojis. So happy for the Cody family today. At least they have a fighting chance now. I just adore you at Red FM. I just love the way you get on board with all the causes that shouldn't have to be fought for. But because of our government helping every other cause and neglecting our own, you're always the ones championing the cause. A million thanks to you all. Neil and the team, best radio station in Era by far, says Lisa in Castletown Road. Thank you for the kind thoughts, Lisa, and thank you for all the love hearts. A different topic on crime, this one in by text. When you do something wrong like robbing cars or ramming Garda cars, there needs to be a strong deterrent. If someone is caught, they should be brought before a judge the next morning and, where appropriate, given a serious sentence, perhaps 5 to 7 years, rather than immediately being released on bail. Letting people back out on bail can send the wrong message. People are becoming increasingly frustrated with the system and feel that it has become a revolving door where offenders are arrested and then quickly released back onto the streets. If the prisons are full, that needs to be addressed too, rather than allowing the justice system to lose its deterrent effect. I take your point. Bail is a necessary part of the legal system, though, because it allows time before formal charges, I suppose, to prepare the book of evidence, or before a formal litigation to prepare the book of evidence. But I take your point in general. There's a couple of emails I meant to get to yesterday that I'll do now, and then we'll move on, okay? On the CUH, good morning. I love the show and just wanted to get in touch about something that's really concerned me. My dad recently turned 81 and spent 3 weeks in a Cork hospital. When I say he's 81, I don't want you to imagine someone who's frail or unable to look after himself. He's quite the opposite. He's very independent. He loves getting out and about. He enjoys gardening and still drives. He also absolutely loves a good old chat. After he'd been hospitalised for about a week, I noticed he was becoming very depressed. Of course, you would expect him to feel down when he was away from home, his garden, and his normal routine, but I felt there was more to it than that. While visiting him, I noticed there were very few Irish staff on the ward. The ward seemed to be staffed predominantly by people of Indian nationality. I have absolutely no problem with that whatsoever, but what I did find difficult was that throughout my visits, staff were often speaking to each other in their own language. If I'm being completely honest, I found it quite rude and isolating for the patients. Dad said it was the same throughout the day and night. There was very little conversation, chat or banter with the patients, and I couldn't help but feel that this contributed to his depression. Apart from the odd interaction with the catering staff, there was one lovely lady who would stop and chat with him about old times and have a bit of conversation, and he really, really appreciated those moments. One night, Dad was particularly upset because the man across from him, who had dementia, was being specialed by a healthcare assistant. The poor man, I don't know what specialed means, but open to education on that one. The poor man was calling out for his mother. Dad said the staff member pushed him back into the bed, but didn't seem to try to calm or comfort him. He also said she spent a lot of the night on her phone. I wasn't there that night, so we can only go on what Dad told me, but it really upset him and it stayed with me. Isn't it a sad reality that elderly people who built this country and pay their taxes can end up feeling so isolated and uncared for in hospital? I feel that hospital management needs to look more closely at this. It seems to be happening in several Cork hospitals. Our Irish nurses and healthcare workers are under enormous pressure, and I do wonder whether some of the problems are contributing to so many of them leaving for opportunities abroad. I completely understand that healthcare workers from all nationalities play an important role in our hospitals, and this is not about someone's nationality. For me, it's about communication, empathy, and how patients are treated. Nursing used to be seen very much as a vocation. Sometimes it feels now as though for some staff, it has simply become a job and a paycheck, in and out, rather than an opportunity to care for vulnerable people. For someone like my dad, who's independent and used to being active and social, spending weeks in hospital was difficult enough. Having very little conversation, warmth, or human connection made it even harder. I really feel this needs to be addressed. Our elderly people deserve dignity, kindness, conversation, and compassion when they are at their most vulnerable. Please withhold my name just in case anyone recognises. Valid points, I guess, on the language and communication side. I do wish to say, though, that in my time in hospital, and I've spent quite a bit under the care of various Cork hospitals and with family members looking after them, I always found staff of foreign origin to not only be communicative, not only to have good English, but to be up for the slag and the laugh and the joke and, you know, poking a little fun, innocent fun, and becoming almost friends with patients there. Certainly I had what you could call the crack with all of them, and I spent three, four months in a hospital over the last 3 or 4 years. So I really want to commend, I'm not mentioning any wards or hospitals by name, but I just want to really commend all those staff for their dedication and their vocation. But I do take your point to our emailer that in a situation where all of the staff are speaking in their native tongue and not communicating with the patients, that cannot be good for a healthy recovery and cannot be good for people's state of mind or positivity if that is the case. So thank you for your email. Neil@redfm.ie is our email address if you want to get in touch with the programme. 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
1: 20 past 10. Good morning from the Neil Prendeville Show. This is Mick Mulcahy. Specialed is care on a one-to-one basis. I didn't know that, so thank you for that. Specialed is care on a one-to-one basis. In relation to the email that I just read out before the commercial break. Now, 6 years after her mother's death, Mary Donovan discovered she had twin siblings among the missing children of Besborough, and discovered much more as well. Mary, good morning. And when you look back at everything you've discovered about your mother's life, where do you even begin to tell that story? I'll leave that to you.
2: Well, I have to go back to 2015 when I applied for her psychiatric records for St. Finian's, and I went from there onwards then. And then a year after she was alive, when the apology came out for the Magdalene Laundries, we weren't aware of the family, but the older brother that's now deceased was. So when he died a year later, he was born in Besborough in 57, I took up the kind of the torch and proceeded with the process. So in November 2020, I got a report from the Restorative Justice Department, and there in that report it says she had two entries into Besborough, 1957 at 17 and 1959 at 19, where she gave birth to the twins, Anne Veronica and Vincent Joseph Finn.
1: Okay, what did you know about your mother's time in the institutions when you were growing up?
2: Well, I was put into an institution myself. I was put into an industrial school at the age of one through a court order to be certified and detained until the age of 16. They held on to me until I was 18 and a half. So I spent all my, obviously my babyhood, my early childhood, my teens in an institution myself. Mum would come along with my older brother and my older sister at the time. And my younger brother Martin followed in 1970 at 2 weeks old. He was put in with us as well. But when he was 10, he was moved down to Clonmel Ferry House. And that, I came home from school one day and I had asked the nun, where's my younger brother? Well, I was told basically to mind my business and that he was sent to Tipperary. Now, having been institutionalised all my life, I didn't have a clue where Tipperary was. But Mum would come up and visit. I suppose someone was saying before, how did you know she was your mother? Obviously, there were three Donovans in the home at that stage. And the nun would come to the dining hall and say, your mother's in the parlour. So I would stay sitting until the older sister and the older brother would stand up. And then someone else would say, sure, Donovan. So I'd go up. But the nun was always present. But Mum had a very tough life. She was her institution. She fought TB in 1951. She was only 12. She spent December 51 to June 53 in fines, recovering from TB. And then she, from the records I have, she was in a Magdalene Laundry here in Limerick from 52 up to 55. Obviously got out, and then a court order was put in place in Tralee District Court to have her sent up to Limerick to be detained in a reformatory school. A lot of mothers were in the mother and baby homes were under this reformatory act. It was like a boisterous school for girls. It's very, it's not been discussed enough. Like Letterfack and Dunyan is very popular for the boys, but there were two for girls, and the oldest one was the one, St. Joseph's in Limerick, that was opened in 1858. And Mammy was put in there in 1955, just a week after her 16th birthday. And they held on, that would have been under the justice system. So she would have been classed as a parolee. So she would have been under their care from the age of 16 up to 19. But in 1941, they upped the age 21. So if she did get out and she misbehaved, she would have been picked up and put into, she was in three Magdalene Laundries also. She was in Limerick and she was in Sunday as well.
1: So your mum is Margaret, right?
2: And my mum is Margaret Mary, yeah.
1: So she's obviously been passed from pillar to post in the supposed care of the state. When did you first realise there was much more to her story than you'd been told?
2: When I started digging in more, when the Restorative Justice came back and said that the nuns had only records for her for about 8 months. But then I had received her psychiatric records through FOI in 2015. And in those files, there was two letters. And one was where she, after being put into St. Joseph's in 55, she obviously came out and was put into St. Finian's psychiatric at the age of 16 in April of 56 for observations, because they diagnosed her with dementia, which is apparently a learning difficulties and stuff, and wayward, unsocial behaviour, locked into an asylum at 16 years of age into a mental home.
1: So getting access to her records, Mary, you know, that's a good thing. But it must have been harrowing to see what she went through.
2: It was harrowing. I got them in 2000. Look, I know Mom is, she's definitely guiding me, because I was in an office and I was typing away on my own, and I got this whisper in my ear, FOI. Now, I didn't know what that was at the time, and I typed it into the system, and I felt, you know what, I'm going to get Mom's records. So I did. I fought a hard battle, and they didn't want to give them to me, so I had to take it up to the Consumer Affairs Office in Dublin, the legal side. So they did release. I got two massive, large leverage folders back-to-back from her psychiatric, her psychiatric files from St. Finian's. And in there, it stated she was in St. Joseph's in Limerick. She was in Our Lady Lee Road as well. It's sad for her that the day we were taken from the family home in Tralee on the 19th of December 1969, she was actually in Lee Road, and they transferred her back to Finian's the day after. So she was totally unaware that I was the baby at the time, because a baby prior to me died in September of 69, 5 months old. I mean, like, she went through postnatal depression, obviously. She went through the loss of a baby. In the last couple of years, I've searched to see with my other siblings. So all in all, there were 10 birth certs that I found. And I'm the only one alive at the moment. Well, there's another baby that was born in 72, but I haven't done any search on him. They used her maiden name, even though she was married.
1: Yeah, but you learned that Margaret, your mother, had twins at Bessborough here in Cork in 1959. What was it like to learn you had a brother and sister you'd never even known about?
2: I was devastated, because by then I had lost two brothers at that stage. In 2015 and 2016, the youngest and the oldest. So when I discovered about the twins in November of 2020 in that report, I then started searching, applying for death certs, applying for birth records. I looked up a load of the graveyards and, you know, the caretakers. So I was at the commemorative event in 2021 in Bessborough. And they let me speak, and I met with, I think it was Olin Ring, and he said he could help me. So he got someone from Cork City Council to check many of the graveyards around the confines of Bessborough, and 17 of them were checked, and not one burial record for Anne or Vincent Joseph was found in those 17 graveyards.
1: So it's Anne Veronica and Vincent Joseph. And are you certain that they'd passed or could possibly be alive? What do you know about them?
2: I know nothing. And from what they're saying, there's a death cert, there's a birth cert, and there's a death cert. And the deaths were registered before the birth cert was registered.
1: And not even given the dignity of a named grave?
2: A named grave or a burial, yeah. So it has been tough, because I've lost my sister in 2022 and the last of the siblings. Last year, a year ago, the three of their anniversaries is this month. So this week is a fairly tough week for me. So basically, I'm on my own, and I will keep advocating for Bessborough. We need to have that land CPO'd, and I would like to be able to have a place to come where, you know, a memorial remembrance garden would be lovely, with the 923 little crosses with their names, because they all had a name. They all have birth certs and death certs. And the 19 mothers also, we cannot forget them.
1: Your mother Margaret was on a veritable Irish tour of care institutions and 10 pregnancies. What level of care do you believe the state offered to Margaret?
2: They offered her nothing. She received ECT, electric convulsive therapy, at the age of 17. And now that went on for... My mother was spent in and out of St. Finian's for over 40 years, in and out between the other five psychs. She was in St. Brendan's, Grange Gorman. And while under the Reformatory Act, if she was in Grange Gorman, I used the word trafficked because I think Pat was too light a word. She was put down to Finian's. They'd recognise her on the system if she was in Mountjoy, because she would have been, it would have been under, you know, like St. Pat's back in the old days for the boys.
1: Yep.
2: There wasn't anything for girls, but the one in Limerick was. And if they misbehaved after their detention ceased, they were sent into mental asylums under the Lunacy Act. And a lot of girls, and I think that's what happened, Mammy. That's what happened. That's how she ended up in St. Finian's at 16 when she came out of the reformatory.
1: Mary, you're outlining what I can only feel is a generational legacy of pain for one family. How has it affected you and your extended family?
2: Well, how has it affected me? Well, I was institutionalised. I'm intergenerational. My father was also a survivor of the industrial schools, such as both parents. My aunts were in the same industrial school as I was in the 40s, and I entered in there in the late 60s. It was a horrific childhood. I undertook the 51-day hunger strike, the 51-night countdown above Dublin. Right now, my physical health and psychological and mental state isn't great. The triggers of the childhood trauma of being in the dark.
1: 51-day hunger strike, that's putting it close to death. We're losing you there, Mary. Can you just move around just slightly?
2: Can you hear me now?
1: Yeah, it's much better, yeah.
2: Yeah. There were two of us that never went home. We were up there for the whole 52 nights. We were like, we were forgotten about. We were left out in those dark elements. No one came to check on us late at night. The government didn't interact for 25 days, but we held our ground. And the hunger strike ended on the 10th of November with a commitment letter signed by Antishuk himself. I have that here, with services and support. And unfortunately, many of the supports are not in place. We are still engaging with the government. It's very sad because our healing is very slow. You know, in particular with myself and Mary Dunleavy Green, who never left that camp. We stayed up there up those 51 nights. I have a weeping ear. I've been diagnosed with rheumatoid arthritis because of the hunger strike. But look, I had to do it. We were promised these lifelong services in the state apology of 1999, and it never happened. Many groups did sit around the table with, you know, different governments and got nothing. But we had no choice but to take this stance. And they were put on notice last July the 1st of 2025 that there would be a pending hunger strike. And starvation meant nothing to me. I ended up having an eating disorder and anorexia through childhood abuse, sexual abuse and molestation that was done to me. So not eating didn't faze me.
1: Did that abuse take place within the institutions?
2: Yes, it took place with older girls, the inmates that we were called. The older girls were abusers too.
1: Inmates are prisoners.
2: That's what we were kind of known as, inmates, in the industrial school. But when I went up to redress, I didn't go confidential. I said, I'll go up to the board. They treated me inhumanely. I was cross-examined by seven or eight different people. There was persons from the church. There was the solicitors. It was a horrific experience. But I went up there. I mentioned my abusers. I was told to go to the Gardaí. I followed every protocol. And I was boarded out at the age of 12 to a wealthy family for the summer holidays, the Easter holidays, the winter holidays, for an au pair, free nanny, free housekeeper, non-paid, till 12 up till I was 17, and he abused me over 6 years. And when I went to the detectives and lodged my complaint, he's residing in the UK now, they did go over, they said, but they phoned me in 2006 and told me he was dying. But I got the shock of my life a week after I came off the hunger strike to discover he's actually still alive. And that has caused me severe trauma. I'm in therapy. I am. I'm in ongoing therapy, have been for many years. But the hunger strike has aspirated an awful lot of my physical ailments and my psychological trauma.
1: It would, and then you carry that for the rest of your life. There are a lot of people listening to you right now, Mary, who would not have been alive during the period you went through. How would you explain to them, to let them understand what happened?
2: Well, while we were, it was the ISPCC, who were the hand of the law under the government, that took me from my family home because I was poor and lack of parental guardianship. I was a one-year-old little girl. It doesn't happen now, but a lot of our history is sanitized, because while we were on the hunger strike, we did a petition. We met a lot of young students from Trinity College and UCD, and they couldn't find anything on our history. So the only thing we could tell them was go and look up the Justice Sean Ryan report, the 5 volumes, and they came back and thanked us for it. A lot of young people were upset and distraught, you know, that this had happened, because the last school only closed in 1996. That's not too long ago. I left in 1986. I went in 69, came out in 86. The childhood was horrific. The beatings, the punishments, they were systemic across the board. But I think once, you know, when you go in as a one-year-old, you're already conditioned, and you're in tuned into the regime. You don't know any different. Like, I saw children coming in as teens, young babies coming in, and I felt so sorry and so sad, because I never had a birthday in there, so I didn't know what age I was.
1: No, I think the word you were looking for in the middle of all that there, Mary, was institutionalized. I know it's a tough word for you to listen to.
2: It is, yeah. I was institutionalized, yeah, all throughout my whole childhood and all into my late teens. I only got to enjoy 1 year of my teen, that was 19, in March. I left in September.
1: Have you happy memories of your childhood at all?
2: No, I don't. The first memory of being getting a beating was I was about 4. I was in the school. We did go to the school attached. It was in the compound of the industrial school. And I was, you know, I just asked the teacher, could I go to the bathroom? And I went down the corridor and I passed the principal's office, and the nun in charge of the home was in there. But I took no notice. I went off and went to go to the bathroom. But when I went back up to the institution at lunchtime, because I was only a little junior at that time, I was asked why was I on the corridor at the school. And I said I wanted to go to the toilet. So she made me sit on the toilet from 1 o'clock until 6 o'clock that evening, until the rosary bell rang for me to come off the toilet and go down and then kneel down and say the rosary. We prayed in the morning. We got out of bed. We prayed all day, every day, you know. The religion was just pumped into us like it was just...
1: When I think of young and innocent children being, you know, the victims and the punch bags for sexual repression or religious repression or whatever, whatever these people were foisting upon you, it's just very hard to imagine. If I could get back to Besborough for a second... Yeah. Why is preserving the Besborough site so important to you, and what would a proper memorial there be?
2: Well, it is important to me because, I know where my other siblings are buried. I can visit their graves down in Kerry. I have nowhere to go to visit Anne and Vincent. And Besborough, the sites that are left, it was 250 originally. They sold it. I was on your show a few weeks ago. They sold 150 to the N5 at the back that was built. So, you know, the babies were probably scattered all over the place. But what's left needs to be preserved. I would like to be able to come up in my own time and have access to maybe a fountain. I don't know. Do you know, like a wish, you know, you'd wait. There's fountains where you put little pennies or something in and surround it with, like, angels or something. Because the day I was up there this year, the 28th of June, I was very emotional. It caught me so hard because I was sitting there and the trees were rattling. And I said to my friend Mary Dunleavy, she came up to support me, I said, I'm going to get upset here now. I said, the angels are here, but we don't know where they are. And that's why it's important that we CPO and preserve what's left. Give us that, you know, because There are 923 missing, and two of them are my siblings. And I'll keep talking about it and talking man's story until someone picks it up. I mean, you're very good. Yeah. You've had me on the show a few times.
1: You're more than welcome. But what you're saying is, give us what's left. That's the least we deserve.
2: And a little memorial garden. And I acknowledge the 19 mothers. The other reason on the 28th that caught me was there was actually a mother that died there in 1927. My name, Mary Donovan. And right beside that stone was Caroline Donovan. And it was just, I was meant to be there that day because my sister Caroline Donovan passed 4 years ago. It was just, you know, I was meant to be there. And I will do anything and everything I can to fight for Bowsprit to be preserved and kept the last 60 acres. And I appreciate you. Okay. And in Mom's memory as well.
1: Let me ask you a question about your so-called guardians and protectors. Do you feel the state has ever had an open ear or ever even genuinely listened to survivors? Mm. And what do you still want from the state and the government?
2: We want proper medical treatment. I was in there for 17 and a half years and never saw a dentist, never saw a GP. I suffered horrendously from tonsillitis, was never treated. We have asked for some of the services of the HA that cover a lot more dental than the normal medical care that they're giving us, which is not what we agreed to. We had a real legal representative that night with us. The liaison officers are not in place right now for health. I'm setting up a meeting at the moment for next week for the Limerick, Clare and Tipperary region to bring survivors together. We cannot leave them behind. There are survivors out there that never went to school, can't read, but they do listen to your radio show. There are supports and forms to be. You can get them on the website at the residential board, and it's for the supports that were promised to us 9 months ago that are still not in place. And it's that we're still engaging with the government. There was mediation. We're actually mentally and physically exhausted. We'll still continue to engage because at the end of the day, if we don't, we're not going to get what we fought hard for. We did nearly die myself and Mary Dunleavy Green to come out with nothing for what we fought hard for.
1: Mary, the current redress scheme is 2 years old. The state is now actively advertising in the press and on radio and the media to get more people involved. I've learned that there's 800 million put aside there and only 80 million has been applied for. Are you and others you know involved or interested in applying under that redress scheme?
2: Well, I think, you know, like my mom, we didn't know about Mammy being in the Magdalen Laundries or the mother and baby home. It was only when this report came out in 2020. So she died obviously in 2015. They're now saying anyone that died pre these apologies shouldn't be entitled. I feel the family members of that deceased mother, it should go to them because, you know, she's my mother. She was denied the reformatory redress because we didn't know she was in a reformatory school, so she got no justice there either because all this came out in this interdepartmental report in November of 2020. We knew not. It was never on our records in the redress, in our files. Yes, they called her all the horrible names they called her, that she was berserk, unfit, she was schizophrenic, she was retarded. It's just...
1: They electric shocked her at 17, for God's sake.
2: Yeah, they labelled her with disgusting labels. Like, you know, she was an innocent 16-year-old that went in because apparently she was pulling her hair out. She was, and why didn't someone just say, Margaret Mary, why are you pulling your hair out? And said, locking her into a psychiatric. And after the twins were born and they died, they moved her into Sunday's Well. And then she was moved from Sunday's Well back to St. Finian's in October of 1959 and remained there until March 22nd. 1963. So not alone, like, after losing another, like, her babies, they locked her away for another 4 years. And then she met my father. They got married within 4 weeks, and there was six or seven of us born, and she lost two babies within that marriage. One was 9 weeks old, and Michael was five. And, like, it's been one tragedy after another. Like, she didn't deserve it. And she is my mom at the end of the day, and my mom gave me life, and I loved my mom in the way that I needed to love my mum.
1: She was passed around like a parcel. She was abused.
2: Yes.
1: She had 10 pregnancies, many miscarriages, I imagine. Infant deaths.
2: Pregnancies, multiple miscarriages. So I can only find it's her for 10. She was locked away for 4 years, and she was given ECTs, thousands. Over the years. Before she died, she'd only 12 little teeth in her mouth, God bless her. She died from dementia. She got diagnosed with dementia in 2008. And I feel that dementia was caused by the ECT and the insulin shock therapy that she endured at such a young age and throughout her life, you know?
1: Why don't we send a message to her, Mary?
2: As a child.
1: Why don't we send a message to her? Why don't we let the last words of the interview here be you? You sending a message to Margaret Mary? She was your mother. If you could speak to her now, what would you say?
2: She would be very proud. And I always say it. I always had my mom active in my own children's lives. She used to light up when she'd see my children as little babies, and like she's my hero. And she's my warrior. And I think that's where I get my strength and resilience is from her. And I will love her till obviously the day I die. And I miss her terribly. You know, she was my mom. She gave me life. But what was done to her was the state and church and the psychiatrics. They were all involved in it. You know, she was a beautiful woman. To take the love of her mind away, that, you know, that love in your sensory, in your mind. She couldn't love us because she didn't know how to, because they took it away from her. But she knew I loved her, and I would always say to her when I visited her in the nursing home, she knew me, and I'd say, I'd love you, Mom, and she'd say, I love you too. And I had her up at my home over the years.

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If we all thought of those in need, gave a hand to those who bleed, the last resources to

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1: It's 9 minutes to 11 and by text. Hi, Boston Scientific are having a global outage. You may have heard about that in our news bulletin. All staff are sent home, apparently. This is by text now. And later they're telling us we'll not get paid in full. They said they will pay us 4 hours and we have to take it at our own expense or use our holidays. We've no idea how long it'll be down for. If you've no holidays, you get no pay. In a cost of living crisis, this is causing huge anxiety for staff. That's Boston Scientific and their global outage. Another text says Boston Scientific Cork was supposed to pay workers in full, as the Echo and the Examiner said some workers were only paid 4 hours and some were told they didn't know if we were getting paid or not. That's very interesting. On the topic of hospitals, I mentioned I was in there and I got this text. Mick, you can compare you spending time in hospital to an elderly, vulnerable person, night and day, says Kay. I take your point, Kay. I'm not that far off elderly myself. And the email did say that that lady's dad, you know, was very sprightly, very active, very mentally aware, very chatty, etc. So that's why I made the comparison of the two. But I do take your point. On the subject of care, I'm crying listening to Mary. When you speak of the people who ran these institutions, can you refer to them, please, as monsters? Because that's how they behaved towards innocent babies and their mams. Morning, Pat.
2: Good morning, Mick, and to your listeners.
1: You listened to Mary, you found it tough?
2: I did. I found it very emotional there. And I felt for the lady there and what she had been put through and the Ireland that we have had at that time, and that people present day with Bessborough wants to try to put all this in the past. You cannot put this in the past because this has left a mental thing on society, and how people got away with that and that type of breakdown in society. I found it very emotional, and where I'm coming from is when I went to secondary school, we had people from a reform school in our class, and there was young offenders and there was orphans, and you could see in their face and the thing what Mary was talking about, the type of care they were getting. Now, this was a total abuse of power in that time. And what I'm talking about is what I grew up with myself. There was three pillars of trust. There was the priest, the politician and the guard. And this was all three, a breakdown of all three. Now, with respect for guards were just used as they are being used on a daily basis for things that they don't feel comfortable with. But they were used by the other two, and the political thing was used by the other two. But who had all the power with all this, and a total abuse of it, was the religious orders. And to this day, they still have this power, and trying to cover up Bessborough is using the power that they have to try and put all this in the past, and with total disrespect to the likes of Mary and the victims who have gone through this. I found it very emotional this morning.
1: Yeah, because the church at the time had a morality stronghold, or stranglehold, you could even say, over not just the populace, but the politicians as well.
2: They had, and they still have, because there's things going on within the church there at the moment even, and I see it locally, and I see it even nationally. You have the church even using business people to put their assets in trusts and all this, and you have business people going in thinking they're doing good for the church and thinking they're being kind to the church and they're being helpful to the church, but these are people that were in companies or that were into tax evasion and all this, and the church have even lowered themselves to gone into that. So the church are still at this mighty power and still believe they're above the people, and that the people at that time and the likes of Mary were nobodies and nothing, and they still have that moral thing, and this is part and parcel of what they want to do with Bessborough. And I've heard Micheál Martin and others talking about it, and in fairness, Micheál was trying to talk in a respectful way, but unfortunately, and Micheál couldn't say it, the church still has a grip of the politics of this country, and the church still feels that they can do what they like. And I've spoke lately about the way religion has gone, and even in my own area, comfortably over 20 years, I've never seen a priest come to a sick person that would be in my neighbourhood. So the church has gone down the road of money and greed and wealth, and this is not all coming with respect to the local priest or whatever. This is coming from the higher powers. So that higher power on a local level, on a global level, still has massive power, and Besbor is an example of the power they have and the control they have over our politics.
1: Okay, and in relation to Besborough, what is your take on what should be done there? Give them what's left, let them make a memorial, let them make a fountain, a memorial garden.
2: We cannot hide this past, and this is what the church wants to do. They want to go in and bulldoze all this and forget about it. Total disrespect to the people who are there. I believe there needs to be excavation done there with what's left of the grounds that are there for the comfort of the people that have loved ones buried there, and excavation needs to be done. I don't know, but I imagine there's equipment there now where they can x-ray sites.
1: They're doing it in Tuam. Unfortunately, Pat, the one thing that assures that the living past is sanitised is it's passing into history, and that's why they push back all the time and buy more time. Thank you very much for your contribution this morning, Pat. The Neil Prendeville Show news at 11 o'clock is on the way.
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1: Many articles in tribute to Dolly Parton in the newspapers this morning, but my eye was drawn to one in particular by Terry Prone, writing in her Irish Examiner column about Dolly. Good morning to you, Terry.
2: Good morning, Mick. Isn't it a sad morning?
1: It's a sad morning, but I think you, for one journalist, have captured, is the frivolity maybe the wrong word, but you've captured the girl with a coat of many colours who turned into a woman with an arsenal of many gifts and talents.
2: Oh, hadn't she? What a great word, an arsenal of gifts and talents. And if you think about the background that she came from, huge family, tiny home, father who couldn't read or write. I mean, this was real poverty. And even the coat of many colours, which she wrote about in a song, that was true. Her mother got given a bag of rags at some stage and pulled them apart very gently and made them into a coat for the little girl, Dolly Parton, going to school. And when she arrived in school, she was mocked by the other students.
1: Ridiculed for being poor, yeah.
2: That's right. And she had one thing that was a great strength, which was her family was very rich in Bible readings. And so she knew the story of the coat of many colours from the Bible. And she ended up explaining that to her schoolmates. She was an interesting study in resilience before we ever began to talk about resilience. I said in the Examiner this morning that she was denigrated all of the time. She was criticised, even as an adult, and yet she couldn't be squashed. I remember, and some of your listeners might be interested to see it online, there's an interview that Barbara Walters, the American broadcaster...
1: Oh, yeah, I'm going to take this star down a peg or two. I am. That's what she was thinking.
2: Oh, you're so right. It was just the most patronising, insulting interview. And she kept saying to Dolly, you know, why do you dress like this? You don't have to dress. She didn't say so vulgarly, so cheaply. And the young Dolly Parton is looking at her and she never stops smiling. And she never gets furious or offended, which most of us would. She had a fantastic capacity to bounce back. But she was also very strong. I mean, when Porter Wagoner, the country and western singer, kind of began to think that he owned her because she appeared on his television program, she apparently paid nearly $2 million, and this was quite early in her career, $2 million to get away from him. She was never owned by anybody. She built herself into a businesswoman, the like of which, I mean, we look at people like Christine Lagarde. Dolly was up there.
1: But then, you mean the head of the IMF?
2: Yeah. I mean, we look at her and we say there's so few really important business women worldwide. Dolly Parton was a huge multimillionaire businesswoman long before it became a thing for women to be businesswomen, because I think she never wanted to be in anybody else's control. She wanted to own her own music, write her own songs, scrutinise her own contracts. And she did all that.
1: I remember loving her song, I Will Always Love You, long before Kevin Costner gave it to Whitney Houston to listen to, you know, as the big, beautiful hit it became in The Bodyguard. That was from another movie, actually, originally. Well, it wasn't just in one movie. It was from a movie called The Best Little Whorehouse in Texas. And she sang it and wrote it as quite a young woman. Now, the fact that she turned down Elvis Presley to sing that song, you're welcome to sing it, but you ain't getting my publishing. Because Colonel Tom Parker wanted half the publishing in perpetuity. And she was, even though young, she was smart enough to say, no, the publishing is for my family.
2: Isn't it amazing that having come from the kind of impoverished background, the undereducated background, I mean, this was a woman who never did an MBA, that she she had worked out that that one song would make her millions, and she was damned if she was going to share it with Elvis, and she was right. I mean, it reputedly made 10 million in the following decade for her.
1: I'm struggling to find an artist of such global resonance as Dolly Parton, and because, as you said in the opening line of your article, it's not the end of an era, because she never belonged in an era. And I'm struggling to find another artist. Now, you can say the Beatles, there was four of them. ABBA, there was four of them. Queen, there was four of them. But I'm struggling to find another single artist with such resonance. The only one I can think of, really, in Americana would be Johnny Cash.
2: Gosh, what a fascinating comparison to make. And even Johnny Cash didn't have the wider effect that Dolly had, because she set out to be a philanthropist, to give. And the number of books, 300 million books she gave away for free. And that's kind of unique. I can't think of, I am sickened by famous people and stars who act as ambassadors for stuff. In other words, they get publicity out of it. She just put money in to good causes, including during COVID, giving millions to help develop the vaccination that was then used. She was actually, in my view, a profoundly good woman, as well as a great artist and a great businesswoman. Last night, when it popped up on my phone that she had died, my eyes filled with tears, and I thought, how very sad. This was an exceptional woman who didn't seem to have the capacity to bitch or moan or complain. She always, even in the last 3 days in the messages that she put out from hospital, she was always positive, always hopeful, always had faith.
1: Do you know the best obituary line you could ever put on anybody? And I think it's very powerful. I never heard them say a bad word about anybody.
2: That's right. That's right. She never needed to denigrate somebody else in order to defend herself. She just got on with it. And she had a capacity to relate to people that was phenomenal, whether it was in a pub in Kerry or in Dollywood, the theme park that she set up.
1: I direct people to that. If they haven't seen that, Terry, that's an exceptional piece of music. The great backing of Steve Cooney. I don't believe for a moment that Cooney and Begley were just sitting in the pub when she walked in. I think there's a little bit of manufacture there. But have a listen with me. First of all, on Dolly Books, because without starting Dolly Books and that huge philanthropic effort, it's no doubt that Dolly Parton would have been a billionaire. But the money didn't matter to her. The philanthropy did. And here's Dolly on Dolly Books.
3: Hi, everybody. This is Dolly. Before he passed away, my daddy told me that the Imagination Library probably was the most important thing I'd ever done. Now, I can't tell you how much that meant to me, because I created the Imagination Library as a tribute to my daddy. He was the smartest man I've ever known, but I knew in my heart his inability to read probably kept him from seeing all his dreams come true. Inspiring kids to love to read became my mission. In the beginning, my hope was simply to inspire the children in my home county. But here we are today with a worldwide program that gives a book a month to over 1 million children. Of course, I have not done this alone. The real heroes of our story was the thousands of local organizations who have embraced my dream and made it their own. They raise millions of dollars each year and wake up every day with a passion to make sure that their kids have every opportunity to succeed. It's been quite a journey, but we have so much more left to do. Now, I'd love for your community to join our family, so please take the time to explore our website. Let's share this dream that all children should grow up in a home full of books. The first step is always the hardest, but you'll never know unless you try.
1: What an amazing philanthropist. We're with Terry Prawn, who gave a lovely writing about Dolly in her Irish Examiner column this morning. She monetized her success very cleverly as a businesswoman, though, Terry. I mean, creating Dollywood, that's one of the largest, if not the largest, attraction in Tennessee.
2: Absolutely. And it's part of the branding of Dolly Parton. I mean, if you go into Walmart this fall, you're going to find a whole range of homewares branded as Dolly Parton. If you go into any supermarket, you're going to find more mixes than Meghan Markle has ever dreamed of selling. And they all sell picture of the big blonde hair on the front. And then Dollywood was the manifestation of a dream. It was everything that, as a kid, she would never have been able to go to. And the very fact that Dollywood announced a new roller coaster, a new ride, in the last 10 days, and she wasn't there to launch it. I think a lot of us who are obsessive followers of Dolly, at that moment we thought, there's something seriously up at this stage, because she had always taken not a proprietorial interest in Dollywood, but a passionate, loving, thrilled thing. And she was always just delighted to go through it and have kids spot her and hug her and get their picture taken with her.
1: And she was a one-man woman as well. What do we know of Carl Dean, whom she met? She said, a lot of men have turned my head. But not many have turned my, none have turned my head, she said, as much as this man. Carl Dean, married since 1966. He died last year. He was very reclusive. He never went on tour with her.
2: But I find the way that they met incredibly romantic, because she had moved to Nashville. But this was a kid in her teens. She literally didn't know how to work the machines in the laundromat when she went to wash her clothes. And she's standing there, and this nice guy says to her, "Can I help you?" And he shows her how to work the machines, and that was the man who became her husband. Just a random act of kindness to a girl who didn't know how to work a machine in a laundromat. I always thought that was lovely, and it summed up for me what he was. He was a simple country man who didn't want fame. He didn't go to her concerts. He didn't involve himself in any of the publicity. And it was perfectly clear when 3 years ago he died that she was desolate to an astonishing extent, and to an extent that she couldn't talk or sing or write her way out of.
1: Mm-hmm. She's left us many songs. What would your particular favourite be? Everyone's drawn to I Will Always Love You. But there are other great songs like Here You Come Again and 9 to 5 and many, many more.
2: I tell you, the only one I didn't like was Jolene.
1: That's a favourite, and that was performed by her godchild. Her godchild is Miley Cyrus, and she's got another incredible voice, and she might carry on the Dolly tradition.
2: And Dolly was always very good to her and very supportive. But isn't it interesting, like, the two of us are talking of Dolly not as a brand, but as a person that we knew. I said at the end of my Examiner piece this morning, we knew her by first name. We knew her by heart.
1: It's been an incredible journey following her career. I first came across her probably in the 70s as a young lad, when country music wasn't a de rigueur, shall we say. You were getting your John Denvers out the Gap, and Johnny Cash had his notoriety. And Dolly Parton might have seemed to be a bit twee to all of the male cohort. Maybe some of the girls liked her. But very much like ABBA, which would have been treated in the same way by youngsters back then. The music comes into vogue when you realise it's eternal.
2: Oh, yes. But the other thing that she had that I think eventually even guys who thought that she was just all rhinestones and frills and big boobs, I think it became clear as she developed as an artist and a personality that this was a wisecracking Southern woman. She was funny, and she took nothing from nobody that she didn't want to take.
1: Were you at the Marquee, live at the Marquee here in Cork on that rainy night in 2008?
2: No, I wish I had been. I never saw her in person.
1: Okay. It's an incredible story from a girl who was born into literal poverty, into the coat of many colours and onto the global superstar that she became. Actually, one of my favourite retorts from her was somebody asked her quite smartly, as some interviewers tried to do to belittle her, you know, how often do you wash your hair? Do you know what her answer was?
2: No, tell me.
1: She said, I don't know, I'm never there when it's been washed. Terry Prone, thank you very much for coming on the programme this morning.
2: Pleasure. Sad
1: thank
2: pleasure.
1: You. All the best. Bye-bye. Now, let's remember Dolly Parton's affluence here in Ireland, her affection in which she was held, and the deep love in which she held her family's heritage, coming as she did from Irish and Scottish roots.
3: There's something, I think, is why the Irish have always loved me and I've always loved them, because we speak the same language. Yeah. You know, they appreciate and know, you know, what it's like to live hard and to be brought up poor. And I think that they know that when I'm singing it, I'm meaning it. And I believe they feel that emotion that I have that's just built in my, I call it my Smoky Mountain DNA, from those old songs brought
4: yes.
3: over from Ireland and England. And that my mother used to sing those. And there's a place in me that just goes there when I sing those songs. I'm living it again. I'm feeling it for myself and for everybody else.
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1: 28 minutes past 11. Good morning from the Neil Prendeville Show. This is Mick Mulcahy. Now, students, parents and teachers have been calling for an urgent reform on the archaic and anxiety-inducing CAO point system and for an end to its pressure cooker effect on education. We have an expert on the line to talk to us about that, with the CAO coming out at 2 o'clock today. Michael Landers, good morning.
2: Good morning, Mick.
1: Good to talk to you again. You're now Cork Career Guidance, a new company, and you're based in Kinsale.
2: Correct, yes.
1: Okay, I had the pleasure of interacting with you on a professional basis in your previous tenure as a principal of a college. You had in that college a very unique system. I don't know if it's a proprietary, but you gave, for our son at least, an absolutely perfect picture of capabilities and probabilities and tempered expectations where they needed to be tempered. Is that something you still use in your career guidance role?
2: Yeah, that's very nice of you. It's nice to hear that as well. Yeah, very much so. I started Cork Career Guidance as my own business and client service just after Christmas of this year. I retired from my previous post where I was involved in education and management, I suppose education and innovation, and you know, a lot of interaction with clients, mainly students. Now I am dealing with more third level students. Students are coming to me from third level, reviewing where they are with their options. I'm meeting adults, which is a whole new thing for me, but I'm enjoying it, and it's given me great insight in terms of assisting and helping other students as well.
1: So whereas in your previous employ, you would have been concentrating on the individual and maximising their potential within the strict rigours of the Leaving Cert system, shall we say, with a view, and it's all a funnel or a pipeline really, isn't it? With a view to matching them to the course that best suits not just their desires, but their abilities.
2: Now
1: you're doing that, but you're doing it outside of the teaching method, if you like.
2: Yes, exactly, Mick. And I suppose what I'm doing is I'm leveraging the experience that I had. So because of my previous position, I was a career guidance counsellor, I was a mentor, I was a principal, I would have had a very much an open door policy in dealing with students. So I met them at the beginning of a journey. I was with them on the way, and I suppose I was there when they got their results and got their first round offer. So there's a lot of reflective learning, and there's a lot of experience in that I'm now using in my own service and my own business now, Cork Career Guidance.
1: Okay, so we might now lean on or impose on you for a moment to offer your expertise to our listeners with advice and guidance ahead of the CAO offers later today. How should they be interpreted?
2: Yeah, so I suppose, look, there's the difference between now and maybe some years ago is that there's a very narrow span of time. So students are receiving their results later than before. The whole CAO process is operating on a smaller window of time. So there are critical decisions that need to be made over the next few days. So one of the critical things I think that students and parents have been on to me about lately is, first of all, their scripts and their marks. And this is all intrinsic in the whole process. So I just want to remind students and guardians and parents that the online scripts viewing opens, online access opens on Saturday the 29th, and applications to view those scripts will be available from this evening. So it's very important for anybody that, whether they have an offer, they don't have an offer, they might just engage with that, and at least then they can tick and view their scripts and they get a detailed marking breakdown. That's important. Today at 2 o'clock, they'll receive first round offers. And what I refer to this for students is it's a process. If you don't get an offer today, there are other options. And there are decisions that have to be made, whether you stay in the system, whether you accept a lower preference. So I say to students at this stage, you know, talk at home, reach out to helplines. I certainly am happy to answer any questions as well. People can contact me through WhatsApp and I can make that available through yourselves if they have any specific questions in terms of how to deal with offers or not getting an offer. I suppose one of the critical things now is we've got so many other options. Apprenticeships are available. A lot of people think of apprenticeships as just craft apprenticeships, but actually most apprenticeships now are what we call consortium-led, by businesses in insurance, finance, nursing, social care, healthcare, lots of direct options there. Another option that's a live option for students today as well are PLC courses that are directly linked to further education courses as well, and we're well served by that in Cork.
1: And is it a case of each individual is different, and a consultation may help them realise that what they're applying for may not be... I know many people who gave up college or changed course after 1 year because it just didn't suit them.
2: 100%, yeah, absolutely. And I mean, when you look at the numbers of students that are sitting the leaving certificate and the number of students that are applying on the CAO, there's a big difference. So, you know, this year, there are approximately 95,000 CAO applicants, but we've 65,000 leaving cert established students. So there are a lot of, I suppose, there's a bit of churn of people coming back into the system, people changing from certain courses. A part of the success story and maybe part of the pressure is that we now have students coming in greater numbers from post-leaving certificate courses where they've attained good qualifications and now they're going back into the CAO to go into technical universities or general universities. You know, the apprenticeship is something that's well worth considering for a lot of people. I think there's a traditional view on apprenticeships that they're all just craft. You know, you're a plumber, you're an electrician, or the like. But actually, most apprenticeships now are other consortium-led industry apprenticeships. And another thing I would say to people today as well, Mick, is that there is also the CAO open system where there will be courses that are undersubscribed. It's called vacant places, and students can also review that. Now, vacant places are limited, and people might like some of the locations, but it's a very important option that's worth even just before your offers come out today, have a quick look at it so you're aware of it.
1: Okay, because location is becoming an ever more important factor here because of accommodation costs.
2: Hugely so, yeah. I mean, and it's and look, to be honest, when I looked at the CAO for last year, where there were certain courses accepting what they define as all qualified applicants, that means if you attain the basic entry requirements for that course, they will offer you that course, that their points do not come in. And it's probably not by coincidence that a lot of those were in Dublin, where accommodation is a big yeah. challenge, yeah.
1: And the biggest challenge, I would imagine, yeah. In your professional experience, Michael Landers, is there a kind of a comeback to the trades now? Whereas before, people would have been, you know, for the information systems and IT and software engineering and all that kind of thing. Is there a flow back now towards the more physical trades, or, you know, people that go out and, I'm not just saying, you know, your plumbing or your electricians, yes, and all of that.
2: Yeah, there is. And you have to give those that have initiated this and developed it credit, because the number of people, and this isn't just necessarily school leavers, but the numbers that are actually in apprenticeships at the moment are gone well over 10,000. So the numbers have actually increased dramatically over the last 10 years. So it's becoming a viable and a very good option for many people to choose in terms of whether it's a career change, whether it's a case where you have students that may have gone into a first year of a university course or a technical university course and saying, hey, you know, there's something else there for me. And apprenticeships are becoming a far more viable option, but they're not just craft. There's quite a variety there. And like what I said, there is a greater number of other apprenticeships rather than craft apprenticeships available to young people. So it's apprenticeship mightn't be the correct word to use. You know, it's paid work training with recognized qualifications that go with it as well. And that could suit a lot of people more than going into university or technical university courses. So yes, it's a viable and a realistic option.
1: Yeah, because oh, little Johnny's going to college is often the boast of some people, whereas they never say, oh, little Johnny's doing an apprenticeship. It sounds like he's, you know, working for 40 quid a week or something. I'm quoting here, or I will quote, from a joint statement from the Irish Second Level Students Union, the National Parents Council, Teachers Union of Ireland, National Association of Principals, Deputy Principals, and the Children's Rights Alliance. They've issued a joint call for an urgent reform of the CAO point system. And I quote them here. They're saying mounting stress, anxiety, and sleepless nights result in a pressure cooker effect that boils over every year. We're maintaining an archaic an anxiety-inducing system to preserve the prestige of university league tables and a hierarchy of professions, and it flies in the face of what our education system should be about.
2: Yeah, I've read that today, and, you know, look, I looked at where I was in 1989 when I did my leaving certificate, and in that year, over 70,000 people emigrated from Ireland to go abroad. Now, I know we still have emigration. It may be for different reasons. 70,000 left, roughly the equivalent or slightly more than the actual number that sat the leaving certificate that year. And that was in a population of 3.5 million. And now we're a highly developed economy with an unemployment rate that's below 5%. In 1989, it was 15%. So I am very much of the optimistic view. While there's pressure, there are more opportunities now than ever before. And one of the things I want to share with listeners today and say, look, you know, there may be parents out there listening today who have children that are in first year, second year, third year, and they're going, God, the points are so high. But there are more options than ever before. And, you know, in fairness to the state, there is a considerable investment in trying to equalise the admissions of students into higher education through extra funding for a higher education access route to extra funding for students with disabilities. And those numbers are increasing. And, you know, it's not all just about points as well. There's some more things coming into the system to try and take that pressure off. And the other thing I would say as well, look, Mick, we've reached peak numbers with leaving certificate. So the cohorts, this year's cohort, last year's, next year's, are the biggest numbers we'll have doing the leaving certificate, and then it's going to start declining, and it's going to be a slow decline and then a fast decline. And proof of that is reflected in the fact that when I see primary schools that were oversubscribed years ago now advertising for students, there's going to be a drop-off, and it will take pressure off. So it's it may not be of much consolation to some people today that don't receive offers, but there's going to have to be a logical approach to looking at their options now. And I think there is more options now than ever before. So we have to stop that kind of, you know, we have to be objective and logical and supportive to students now. And there's a time for reviewing the system, and there's a time to say, listen, let's look at what's in front of us now and how can we support young people in terms of their choices now.
1: Okay. In the Examiner this morning, Jess Casey's article raised a couple of worthy points for discussion, if you have a minute.
2: Sure,
1: on the one side, saying that the system as it stands is in the senior cycle, up to the leaving cert, is masquerading. You know, it's masquerade. It's filtering them for a pathway not all of them will take. Another point that was made is any parent, any loving parent, will want an education system that recognises the full range of a child's talents and interests, and most of all, potential, not just a high-stakes examination one-off.
2: Yeah, and I suppose that's a valid point, and I think there's certain things that have been done to try and equalise that, and people are arguing for it and people are arguing against it. So, for example, the additional assessment component being brought into the leaving certificate, 40% of marks going forward in most subjects in the next 5 to 6 years will be based on a project base. So it's not, there's less high stakes in the final written exam. The question I have, and I don't necessarily have an answer for this, is I have read many people who work in, you know, senior positions in third level universities across the country, write letters, do op-eds and papers, and say the system is biased and the system is fixed. But, you know, how are universities and technical universities going to refine how they admit students? And people blame the CAO, but the CAO administers in part of colleges, on behalf of colleges. It doesn't come up with the system. And, you know, I think some colleges need to take a little more of a risk in their admissions process. Look at the UK. The UK have personal statements. They look for work placement. And yes, they refine limited places by academic achievement, but it's not all reliant on it. I look at European universities. European universities where thousands of Irish students are going into what we would define as high points courses here, but lower admissions stake or lower admissions barrier to enter those courses, like physiotherapy, like engineering, even courses in dentistry and medicine that are offered through English. However, their system is, we'll get you in and we'll give you a chance, and you won't need to jump as high a barrier as you may have to do in your own country. But if you're not getting through your first year, you're going to have to go leave and find something else to do. So maybe the universities need to look at, well, admitting more and then refining it as a system after first year and giving more students a chance at entry and not putting everything down to the leaving certificate, like the Dutch model.
1: Yeah, sounds like a good idea. Michael Landers, your experience is evident. 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
2: Yeah, well, the best way, Mick, would be I'm happy to, first of all, for people that may have questions on offers today, I'm happy to accept questions through WhatsApp and I will get back to them. 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
2: Thanks, Mick, and cheers. 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
1: Yes, indeed. 2 o'clock today. Thanks, Michael. Michael Landers there. Hey, guys, not sure what's going on, but avoid the North Ring Road.

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2: And if you want to get in touch with Michael Landers once again, go on to careerscork.com. 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Good morning, Mary Jane.
3: How are you?
2: I'm good. How are you?
3: I'm good. Very sad about poor Dolly.
2: It's very sad about poor Dolly. And I suppose people knew at her age and with her declining disappearances, something was up and something was inevitable.
3: Yes.
2: There's still a finality in it all, isn't there?
3: There is. I mean, there's so few really amazing people of her calibre kind of left, I think, now. And I think the younger generation haven't quite caught her level yet, because obviously they haven't lived as long as she did. But she just, I think she just honestly created such an incredible thing with her library for children, and just through her music and just her general attitude. I mean, if we could all be a little bit more Dolly, we'd be happy, I think.
2: And what was it that did it for you? Was it the glitz or the glamour? You're a huge fan for as long as you remember, you texted us.
3: Yeah, absolutely. I mean, like, definitely, I think for as long as I can remember, and I remember even my mother being a fan, you know, it was always just everything about her is so feel good. And I don't think anyone could ever hear a Dolly song and not sing along to it, you know. And I just think, yeah, the glitz and glamour. And I think, you know, she was an incredibly articulate and intelligent woman, but she was also really, really fun. And I think her bringing the fun things, like some of the things she said, like, you know, people said, how long does it take to do your hair? I don't know, I'm never there, you know, because she always wore wigs.
2: Yep.
3: And there were just so many good quips that she had throughout the years. And, you know, she grew up in a different generation to what other people are growing up with now, where, you know, men made fun of her for her appearance and things like that. Or, you know, people in general, not just men, made fun of her or thought that she was ditzy. And I think she really kind of played up to it, but really showed her smarts, you know. You see her there on some of her interviews, her early interviews with Jimmy Carson and that. And she was just really, really amazing. And I think, you know, she always just showed up so glamorously and everything that, like, it's hard to believe that there will be a world without her, you know?
2: Okay, of all the people in the world, really, she was the one that really advocated that you don't need to be glamorous to be taken seriously. You can have your check shirt and your jeans and still be a tremendous businesswoman.
3: Yeah, and the other thing that she also, I think, this fundamentally is as important, is that she showed that you can be glamorous and be taken seriously. Mm. Because I think, you know, she grew up in an age where people were, you know, where women weren't taken as seriously, they weren't taken as seriously as men, and particularly in the entertainment industry, you know, women had to fight much harder in her time. But she just did so. I've never seen an interview with her where she was nasty or kind of cranky or anything like that. She was just always so happy. And from that perspective, I think, you know, she's a huge loss.
2: And all of her peers seem to disappear decades ago. I mean, Loretta Lynn and Tammy Wynette, yeah. and all of that.
3: Yeah.
2: She just seemed to be around forever, and she never seemed to age.
3: Never seemed to age. Now, I think she had more than her fair share of nips and tucks, and, you know, she was quite open about that as well. But she just, I think her energy and her goodness kind of made her made her it nearly seem like she was going to live forever. I mean, I was so shocked yesterday. Now, I know, you know, we've been expecting it because, you know, she'd cancelled a lot of things and she'd, you know, she'd come out and said, you know, she had been feeling a little bit weak, but that she was getting her butterfly energy back and that sort of stuff. But it's just, it's really sad. And, you know, I think she was a multi-generational thing as well, for people. I mean, I'm 47, but there are people who know the song, which will be one of my favourites, which will be 9 to 5. There are, you know, there are, you know, children 14.
2: I would imagine 9 to 5. I would imagine 9 to 5, Mary Jane, was her most successful song until Whitney got her hands on I Will Always Love You.
3: Yes, I think so. I definitely think so. And I think, you know, I think Jolene is a great anthem as well for, you know, things like hen parties and stuff like that. Like, if you think about it, she really is kind of right across the board. But 9 to 5 is just always my favourite one. I don't know why. I think it's a kind of a happy tune, and it's something that I suppose most of us now can relate to doing the 9 to 5, you know?
2: Well, you mean it would make you want to go to work, is it?
3: Yeah, well, I think you're kind of, you know, I think if Dolly can get out of the bed, we can all do it.
2: All right. And you remember Dolly, of course. What's your cat called?
3: Dolly, yeah. Dolly. I have two cats. I have Dolly and Luna, but Dolly is called after Dolly Parton, right. Yeah. And I had her name picked before I even got her. So there you go.
2: There you go. Mary Jane, super, super Dolly fan. Thank you very much.
3: See you soon. Bye.
2: Cheers. Thank you. Bye-bye. Let's finish up with some texts. A little bit of music, maybe. Hi, Mick. I remember being on a motorcycle tour around France, Spain and Portugal. We visited the famous Normandy beaches and the war graves and stayed at a campsite just down the road from one of the beaches. I'll never forget the feeling I had there. You can almost feel the spirits of all those men who died there. I worked doing deliveries around Cork and I've had to deliver to Besborough a few times. I got exactly the same feeling there. There's definitely something in the air down there. I wouldn't be surprised if there are spirits around the place. And I can understand why some people feel that no construction should ever go ahead there, says Tony in Douglas. And a couple more on Friedrich's ataxia. Hi, my sister has Friedrich's ataxia. Sadly, she passed away over 9 years ago. I'm so happy that the drug has been approved so that the families will have their loved ones to hold on to for longer, says Lisa from Mallow. Very nice of you, Lisa. Did anyone think of including Biogen in the current backlash? If this company wasn't so greedy making profits, maybe this med would have been rolled out here earlier. Check out the salary of its CEO. His total compensation for 2025 was 25.16 million. Convert that to euro and it's over 20 million. Said Mary. I'm not sure what they're making. I don't know what they're charging for the drug, but I do know they came to the table on a number of occasions and eventually whatever happened, it had to have been in a positive direction downwards for the price and for the cost to the government. So anyway, it all ended well. And our thanks as well to Patrick O'Sullivan, Fianna Fáil TD for coming on, and to the great Craig Cody, who I hope is resting now after the marathon in which he ultimately prevailed. And we're so delighted for all of that. Thank you for listening this morning. The Neil Prendeville Show was produced by Emer O'Hay-Martin and Vivian McCarthy. And we're back again after news at 9 o'clock in the morning. Our phone lines will remain open on 0818 104 106 until 12:15. By text to 086 8104 106. But let's leave you a little bit of Dolly.

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0: actually doing a lot of writing with Kean DeCrow, who is a fellow Cork legend. 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
4: It's 6 o'clock. Good morning. I'm Tara Duggan. More than 160 people have been killed and hundreds are missing after devastating flash floods and landslides in Nepal. Among those unaccounted for are two Irish tourists. Homes, roads and bridges have been swept away close to the border with Tibet. Rescue teams are searching for survivors as international aid begins to arrive. David Fisher from the Red Cross says the scale of destruction is enormous.
5: These people have lost their homes. They've lost everything they own. So, of course, they need just hygiene kits. They just need blankets. They just need the basics. But immediately after that, we need to start thinking about more permanent places for them to live.
4: Households could have to pay more each year for their home insurance. It's being suggested as a way to cover a small number of properties at risk of flooding. Shane Beattie reports.
6: This proposal comes from Insurance Ireland, which says it would help close the flood insurance protection gap, with around 1 in 20 properties across the country currently unable to obtain flood cover. This proposed new framework includes measures to make homes more resilient to flooding, grants and a new flood performance certificate, similar in principle to the BEOR system. It wants continued investment in flood defence systems and a special fund so households in high-risk areas could be covered when they currently aren't. However, that all comes at a cost, estimated at around an extra €24 per year on every house insurance policy, whether you live in an area prone to flooding or not.
4: Talks aimed at ending the industrial dispute at the Overstown Children's Detention Centre will take place at the Workplace Relations Commission today. FORSA, which represents residential social care workers, has held protests and work stoppages in recent weeks as part of a dispute over safe staffing levels and resourcing. Management has asked the trade union to suspend the 48-hour work stoppages planned for Monday and Tuesday of next week in order to allow space for discussions to take place. However, Niall Shanahan from FORSA says it will still be going ahead.
7: We will wait and see if we can negotiate a solution to the current industrial action. The notified 48-hour stoppage due to take place next week, that remains in place. That hasn't been suspended or stood down.
4: Deep concerns being expressed at persistent overcrowding in Irish prisons. A new report by the Irish Penal Reform Trust shows nearly 6,000 prisoners are regularly sleeping on floors. The cost of housing a prisoner has hit a record high of over €100,000, with the IPRT calling for a major shift to cheaper and more effective community-based alternatives. Its executive director, Saoirse Brady, says the money spent on keeping someone in prison could be much better spent.
8: We can't build our way out of this prison overcrowding crisis. We need urgent action looking at community-based alternatives that we know are proven to work, particularly for those people who would otherwise be sentenced for short sentences of 12 months or less. It is extremely expensive to keep somebody in prison for a short period of time, whereas that money would be better spent in terms of helping that person rehabilitate in the community and serve their sentence in the community.
4: Meanwhile, prison officers could be set to strike. 99% of POA members have backed taking industrial action up to and including strike if the government doesn't set out what it calls a clear and credible approach to aligning pay with living standards. The Public Services Committee of ICTU will be representing a range of civil servants, including prison officers, at upcoming public sector pay talks. Britain's Prince Harry and his wife Meghan Markle have spent their first spending their first full day back in the UK after returning with their children following 6 years in America. They're reported to have flown into Birmingham on a private jet from California yesterday. Their return has renewed questions about their security amid reports the family wasn't given a police escort from the airport. Former Senior Royal Protection Officer Scott Hammer thinks they should have been.
9: The state has a duty to protect people at risk. It's as simple as that. So, you know, I try and keep the subjectivity out of it and just look at this objectively. And my view is if you look at this objectively, Prince Harry should receive state protection.
4: And that's your news update at 4 minutes past six.
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10: Morning, lovelies. What have we got? It's going to be cloudy, overcast with plenty of showers across the day. Some of them thundery downpours. It might be a little bit of thunder and lightning across the day. It will feel mild out there. It's about 20 degrees out there. It's about 73,000 degrees in here. Good morning, missus.
11: Good morning.
10: Are you all right?
11: No, I'm sweating.
10: Yeah, it's a sauna in here this morning. I don't know. It was left on 25 degrees heat overnight. Nice. And there's no windows in this place. So if you don't mind, it's going to be the big naked breakfast show today.
0: 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Oh, yeah. With Casey.
10: Imagery you don't need at 6:05 in the morning. We're sending you skiing. Fix My Life is back a little bit later on. And all the latest things coming up for you.
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0: Calvin Harris and Jazzy together. That is Satisfy. It's 8 minutes after 6 o'clock. Good morning, everybody. Are we all right? And there she is, ladies and gentlemen, the Queen Victoria.
1: Oh, hello, hello.
2: Hello.
0: Are we feeling a little bit better today?
2: I actually am feeling better today, yeah.
0: Good,
2: do I sound
0: good.
2: Better?
0: Well, I organised Portuguese heat for you in here today,
2: yes,
0: so
2: very much.
0: Just to...
2: I was wondering what you were up to. It's very hot.
0: Oh, my God. So, to describe our little room, we're in a fairly, yeah, I don't know, like it's a 3 metre by 3 metre studio. There's no windows here.
2: No.
0: It's just aircon. And it's when it's double doors, so we've got these soundproof doors. They have to be double doors. They're big, heavy things. If you get a slap on one of them, you'll know about it, okay?
2: Well, yeah.
0: But then if somebody leaves the heat on, 25 degrees heat, it is
2: overnight.
0: Literally probably 50 degrees in here at the moment. It is boiling. So hence why I'm down to my socks. Now, stop. Eyes up here, please.
2: I'm sorry.
0: Eyes up. Thank
2: sorry.
0: You.
2: I'm
0: Thank you.
2: I'm trying my best not to look.
0: You know? Jesus.
2: He's got the crown jewels out, lads.
0: All right, put down the magnifying glass, okay?
2: Yes.
0: You're not funny.
2: I know. It's very warm. I'm actually fanning myself.
0: And then you put on the aircon to cool, but it's somehow it takes it about an hour to kick in properly.
2: That's the problem. So what I have to do is I have to lend in my doorstop.
0: Yeah.
2: We're trying
0: to create a little bit of a breeze here, but, you know. It's not working.
2: And bear with us. It's like the tropics in here this morning. It is.
0: This is the closest I've been to 40 degree heat in Portugal.
2: I know,
0: you know,
2: yeah.
0: that was the highest. What's the highest temperature you've ever been in? Like outdoorsy natural temperature?
2: 42.
0: Oh my God.
2: In Portugal as well.
0: Yeah.
2: What is the story with Portugal?
0: Yeah. Even the taxi drivers that would pick us up were going, this is unbearable. Like, and they're the locals that deal with this. Every day.
2: Climatized, exactly, yeah.
0: Nothing nicer than hopping into a taxi with leather seats in 42 degrees heat. It's no crack.
2: Stick that bum to the seats.
0: We're doing Fix My Life later on.
2: We are.
0: And it's a Fix My Life that's very close to my heart.
2: Oh, is it?
0: Very close.
2: Okay.
0: And we'll find out what's going on. It's a very cute Fix My Life this morning.
2: Is it?
0: Yeah.
2: Is there a kid?
0: No, I'll tell you later.
2: Okay, all right.
0: I'll tell you later. But it's very cute.
2: Is it?
0: So it probably is. Also, we're sending you skiing in case you haven't heard. Jesus, I could do with skiing now. I could do with the -8 degrees of the French Alps.
2: Oh,
0: or probably more.
2: Yeah.
0: We will get you over there with Top Flight. We're going to fly you out of Cork Airport. We're so sound, we're going to fly you home again.
2: Yeah, he's not going to leave you then.
0: Yeah. Flights, accommodation, you and three friends, lift passes, ski passes. Everything's going to be given away on Friday. That means you have today and tomorrow to get yourself into the grand final. Now, it is one of those things where we have asked Cork people to do French accents and do a bit of translating. And it's been quite the crack, so it has. It has been quite the crack. So that's coming up later on. I'll give you another sentence that you have to translate. You have to voice note us back to get yourself in the draw. And we'll do that a little bit later on. Quite a nice reaction to the blindfold dating yesterday as well.
2: Yes.
0: A lot of people hooking up. The spaces went straight away.
2: Yeah, once we had Lulu on.
0: After we spoke about it on air. I'll rewind a little bit of that for you in a while. Plus, other things that we were speaking about. Your great escapes yesterday on dating were absolutely hilarious. I got a couple of emails overnight as well from people who... I love when people get in contact with the show because Cork is very small.
2: It is, yeah.
0: It's 500,000 people in a county, the biggest geographical county in the country, but it's also teeny tiny and everybody knows everybody.
2: Which is lovely.
0: So I get these emails and it's like, do not mention my name, but... So I have to bring you some of those later on this morning. In terms of great escape dating, that'll be coming up for you. Anything else going on exciting?
2: Well, we've got a special little back to school bus party that we're going to talk about this morning as well.
0: Oh, that's right, yeah.
2: Yeah, we're looking for a Cork school.
0: And we're going to rock up with the big red fun bus.
2: We certainly are. I'm going to stick you in the front.
0: Yeah. I'd love to bring that thing for a burn. I wonder, could you do a donut in it? If you got it up to a fast enough speed. Do they have handbrakes, bus drivers? Can you help me out here?
2: I would imagine they do, no?
0: Oh my God.
2: Unless it's one of those electrical buttony things that I have in my car.
0: Now I have to Google. Hold on.
2: I'd actually love to drive a bus.
0: I reckon you'd do all right.
2: I'd probably be all right, wouldn't I?
0: I mean, it's the same as driving a car. It's just you take all fences and washing lines with you as you drive
2: along.
0: That's
2: the thing, you see.
0: Yeah.
2: You'd probably have to take those corners quite wide as well, I'd say, would you?
0: Can a bus do a donut? Rear wheel drive buses. Yes, a bus can do a donut, but it's extremely dangerous and illegal. So you don't say. People upstairs in the top deck just holding on for dear life. Anyway, 6:13 in the morning. Will we give it a go? Red FM
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0: FM. By the way, I was asked to say hello to Seamus at this very moment. He always hears the opening part of the show, and he's 45 years young today. And yeah, he feels old and miserable and cranky, but his family loves him very much, and they said he'll be driving into work around about 6:15. It's 6:15 in the morning. Happy birthday, you old fart. Have a good day. Remember, there's no getting out. We're not. None of us are getting out of this alive, Seamus. You might as well enjoy it. 5 to 50, huh? You old fart.

0: Dua Lipa and Houdini, 20 past 6 in the morning, you're waking up to Cork's Breakfast Show. Can French people enter the skiing competition, Casey? Au revoir. Is it Francois? Of course it is. Your name would have to be Francois. Yes, of course. Now you have the added advantage of being able to instantly Google translate the sentence I give you, unless I make it very Corkonian and very complicated. Like Gertsch the Fiend and the Long Tosh bent over looking for a penny for the roller.
1: What?
0: Translate that, baby.
1: What did you just say?
0: What? That's Cork has its own language, you know, and I'm currently into a 3-year degree on Corkonian.
1: Can you say that again?
0: Gertsch the Fiend.
1: What does that mean?
0: Gertsch the Fiend and the Long Tosh bent over looking for a penny for the roller. Hark, look at the tall gentleman in the long coat. Oh. He is bending over, looking on the ground for some money so that he might climb aboard some public transport.
1: Oh, is that what it means?
0: That's what it means.
1: Oh, there you go. I'm impressed.
0: Thanks very much.
1: Didn't understand a word of it. I'm impressed.
0: That's all right.
1: There you go.
0: I might give you a sentence like that later on.
1: Do.
0: Imagine what that sounds like in French. Gorge la fine with a long tacho. Anyway, will we do some rewind?
1: Yeah, go on.
0: Great Escape Dating was what we were having a chat about yesterday morning, 6 a.m.ers. Somehow we have ventured into Great Escapes on Dating, how you manage to pull the parachute and get out of a sticky situation. And your messages are flying into me. 0868104106 is the number.
2: I went on a date about 25, 30 years ago, I'd say. And when he came into the pub, he looked lovely, everything was grand. But when he opened his mouth, he sounded like that fella that was on the, was it the Vodafone ad? When he rang her and he goes, hey, hello, it's me, the guy in the bar. So I turned around and said to him, oh, look, I said, I have to go there for 10 minutes and put a parking ticket on the car. And he said, yeah, not a bother. I didn't own a car and I didn't go back for the date.
3: That is brilliant.
0: Lousy. Again, I'm in the lads camp on that one. The poor old fella, like, I mean, what did he...
4: Hey, you kid! It's me, the guy from the bar! Oh, I'm a slithead!
1: That's him! Oh, that's really funny!
3: That is one of the best ads ever.
1: That's so funny.
0: For 10 points, what was that ad for, Kelly?
3: Vodafone.
0: No.
1: It was Vodafone, wasn't it?
0: It wasn't Vodafone.
1: What was it?
0: You're close, you're in the right arena.
1: I don't know, yeah. Chorus?
4: Hey, you kid! It's me, the guy from the bar! No,
0: I'm
4: a
0: slithead. Yeah.
1: I don't know. Is it a phone company?
3: It's obviously a phone company,
0: yeah, but what was the phone
3: I thought
0: company?
3: It was Vodafone.
0: No.
3: I have no idea.
0: ESAT Dodgy Phone.
1: Oh my God, was it?
0: Yeah.
3: I don't remember that.
0: Well, it was technically called ESAT Digi Phone, but you know, how that came to play? We all know the story, right?
1: Yeah.
4: Hey, you kid! It's me, the guy from the bar! No, I'm a slithead!
0: I wouldn't mind. He was righty pants, wasn't he, the fella that was in the bar? And you mean to tell me that you'd walk out of a bar if a fella spoke like that?
1: Yeah, how can you...
0: Seriously?
1: Casey.
0: Come on.
3: Feel bad for the woman that's texting now. She shouldn't have done that.
0: Lee, what did you do?
5: I went to the cinema with a girl to see Titanic when it was out in cinema a long time ago.
0: I bet this date sank.
1: Oh, God.
5: And she went to the toilet and never came back. And I just stayed and watched the rest of the film.
1: Yeah, well, you would, wouldn't you, I suppose, really.
0: Lee, I'm sorry, that's lousy.
3: It's nice to hear from the person that got stood up. He's owning it, like, do you know what I mean?
0: Yeah.
3: You normally wouldn't be telling anyone.
1: You're right, actually, yeah.
6: I shouldn't be telling people about this. You'll recognise my voice. So this is about 15 years ago. Met this guy for a coffee date and... He was like, you know, oh, what do you think of me? And I was like, I'm not really feeling it. So I told him there was no physical attraction. And he said, oh, but I really want to spoil you. I'm into FinDom, financial domination. So Jesus, I got up from that table so fast. I legged it to Brown Thomas with him in tow. Ka-ching! I'm going to hell. Whoops.
3: FinDom.
1: Yeah.
0: It's new to me.
3: It's very new.
0: It's
1: going to be a thing for me. I just got to find a fella to do it.
3: Very interesting. I don't know. That's a bit...
0: Financial domination. Fellas getting a buzz out of flashing the cash.
1: I see nothing wrong with that.
0: You're okay with it?
1: Absolutely nothing wrong
0: Kelly,
1: with
0: Kelly,
1: that.
0: Kelly, fella wants to bring you to BT to do a bit of fin dom. Are we down?
3: Do you know what? I think it's a bit... the fact that it happened on the first date was a little bit early, but if they wanted to maybe reveal that later on, I'd be okay with it.
0: Fail him.
7: Vic, I'd settle if he came into my life.
1: Exactly. Fail him.
0: To be honest with you, if a fella offered you, for, you know, a trip around BT, you know,
1: days,
0: banging that car, take it for all day. Yeah. Egypt.

0: Role Model, High Hopes 3000. It's a belter. It's Cork's Breakfast Show. You're waking up to Red FM. Loads of 6 a.m.ers up and about. Good morning, you beauts. How's things? Thanks for waking up with us. A few little shout-outs on the way. 6:29, and we've got 200 grand for you in cash machine in a few minutes as well. As we get closer to Friday, we've got another big draw. Can we get a friend for Katie Keller, another cash machine winner in here, please?
1: Let's hope so.
0: It's so greedy now. I mean, four families in here with 300 grand checks. 300 plus over the summer. So let's wrap up August with another, with a 6 a.m.er, a 200 grand 6 a.m. winner. Yeah. Coming up for you in about 15 minutes. Nature is terrifying.
1: It is, yeah.
0: At its scariest. Did you see what happened yesterday?
1: I did, absolutely, yeah.
0: In Nepal?
1: The floods, yeah.
0: Oh my God, it was frightening to see what happened. There was a flash flood that came down from the mountains.
1: Yeah.
0: And it just happened in seconds. They think there might be 400 people now missing.
1: It's unbelievably sad.
0: There is a security video that showed people running for their lives at the border crossing on the Tibetan side of the country.
1: Yeah.
0: So you have this border between China and Tibet.
1: Yeah.
0: And it just... It was like...
1: It collapsed.
0: Without sounding any way disrespectful, the only thing... The image that I got in my head, if anybody remembers a game called Lemmings... You remember a little game where there's like millions of tiny little characters running around the place and you have to bring them around to different areas. But
1: right.
0: The video footage, the humans look like little lemmings, like little ants, so tiny and vulnerable. And then this thing just came in and just wiped everything out. It was horrific.
1: It was, yeah.
0: So massive rescue efforts going on over there at the moment, and it's across all the papers this morning. Fears for two Irish in the flood hell, yeah, as well, that may be missing. Two Irish people are amongst more than 400 people missing after an avalanche triggered a flash flood that's just devastated the whole area. This is bringing back memories of that massive tsunami on New Year's Day, remember?
1: Or was it Boxing Day?
0: Was it Stephen's Day or New Year's Day? I think you're right, actually. I think it might have been St. Stephen's Day.
1: Yeah. Stephen's Day, yeah. It's just always such a reminder that we're tiny little things on this planet and nature is...
0: Ants on a rock, Vic.
1: No, but we are. Yeah, absolutely. It's the force of nature, isn't it?
0: A friend of mine, Sarah, and her boyfriend, Mike, were on a beach in Thailand in one of those little beach houses.
1: Okay.
0: Not the kind of sticky bamboo-y ones. It was like a proper constructed beach house. And they were sleeping downstairs when the tsunami hit. Like the tsunami hit, it came into the beach... like devastated the house that they were in. They were completely flooded, like they were underwater, the two of them.
1: Oh my God.
0: And they managed to get up and get out a back window, like all of this happening underwater, holding their breath.
1: Oh my God.
0: And get to the surface and hold on to a tree, and they were saved. Like they told the story before to me so many times, and it was like, imagine going through something like that. So anyway, that's not good news this morning that we have to bring you. If you've seen any of the footage, it ain't pretty. So just, I hope to God more people are found, but at the moment it's not looking particularly good. Across the Daily Mail, Irish tourists missing in Nepal, flash flooding. All of the headlines this morning on the front pages of all of the papers are dealing with that tragedy from yesterday. Yeah. 6:33 in the morning. If you're up and about with us, you want to give us a shout on the show, 0868 104 106 is the number. Right, we'll do some cash machine action for you in a moment. Have you got a little bit of showbiz? And we've a bit of bad news. Another Home Alone actor has checked out on us.
1: It's all happening at the minute, lads.
0: What's going on? It's 6:33.

0: 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You're waking up to Red FM. Hello, Kim. Can you wish my son Connor Doyle a massive 16th birthday today? Happy birthday, buddy. Hope you have a great time. Feeling guilty as I'm heading to Electric Picnic. Love you lots, Connor. Love Mum, Dad, James and Ian. Oh, so it's the young fella's birthday. But you're going raving. Go on, Mum. Red FM's 25 to 7 in the morning. Let's give you 200 grand. 200,000 euro in cash is going to go to someone's bank account and it's happening on Friday. And he will join lovely Katie.
1: Everybody in Cove is here. Hello! Katie, a legend. How are you?
2: Oh, still shook.
1: I'm shook for you. Oh my God! Little holiday for everybody, I would imagine.
2: For sure. Yeah. No, we've been talking about a big crazy holiday, maybe Japan or Tokyo or something like that.
1: Oh, but, wow! A proper one.
2: A once in a lifetime.
1: Any of the lads close to driving yet or anything? Are they?
3: Yeah.
1: Nice little Honda Civic now. You know.
3: Unbelievable timing.
2: He's turning 17 in 2 weeks. So
1: unbelievable timing. You are the fourth family that we've had in this studio to take a check over 300 grand. You are picking up the biggest check ever given away in the history of Irish radio. Will we give her the money?
4: Yay!
1: Oh, 311,000 euro, Katie! Okay. There you go.
0: And that's how it's done. If you want to play for 200 grand, another incredible jackpot, text RED right now to 57557. It could be like our friend Katie, bringing that check back to wherever you live in Cork. It will cost €2.50 to enter this game. 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You'll be in the next one, okay? So text RED right now to 57557 and you're sorted. Best of luck. A little bit of showbiz coming up for you. We got Becky Hill, we got some Bastille, and Shakira's Die Die coming up.
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And that is Bastille and the Mayo song. Pompeii.

0: What to do with this new proposed script for the Macaulay Culkin has.
1: I can't wait to see what happens.
0: We'll see what becomes of that. But very sad news. Legendary film and TV actor Tim Curry has died at the age of 80 yesterday. Yeah. Now, he was best known for playing Dr. Frankenfurter in the cult classic The Rocky Horror Picture Show. Died at his home in LA last night, his manager confirmed. But you will know him from Home Alone 2 as
1: That's
0: well.
1: That's right.
0: He was like a hotel manager or sort of. That was his character.
2: I could go on forever, baby.
3: Terribly sorry, sir, but I'm afraid you're mistaken. We're looking for a young man.
2: All right. Get down on your knees and tell me you love me.
4: I love you!
0: Now, Howie was convinced on the other side of the door that if Macaulay Culkin pressing pause and play on a film, a gangster movie, was the real deal. We'll never know.
1: We won't, but
0: it was
1: cute,
0: a very, very funny scene. Despite his wish to avoid being kind of typecast, he will always be known as the transvestite from Transsexual Transylvania. Inevitably, that defined his career. But he played that role for 2 years. And did you know he was Pennywise the clown in Stephen King's It as well?
1: Was he?
0: Yeah, in the original 1990. Wow. So he played the psycho clown that absolutely destroyed people's relationships with clowns forever.
1: Yeah, I know, yeah.
0: So he's checked out. Home Alone 2 is going to hit differently now this year when you're watching it.
1: You're probably right, because we lost Catherine O'Hara as well.
0: The mum is gone, and Brenda Fricker.
1: That's right. Two amazing characters in those
0: films. Brenda in number one or two? I think she was in two.
1: Yeah,
0: okay.
1: She was the pigeon lady, wasn't she?
0: Yeah. Remember, people used to clip that up and say it was Piers Morgan.
1: Did they?
0: Yeah, it was. They were like, Piers Morgan was in Home Alone 2 and it was Brenda Fricker's pigeon lady.
1: Oh, that's really funny.
0: Yeah.
1: It does look very
0: anyway, so there'll be three big stars missing from your favourite Christmas movie this year. Oh, well.

0: Jones and MNEK. And where did you go? It's 6:52 in the morning. Massive shout out to all the incredible members rocking up at this hour for their weekly weigh-in at Slimming Frankfield. Is it Slimming World? I presume it is.
1: Slimming World, yeah.
0: Frankfield, have a great day.

0: from Linda and all the gang.
1: It's very early, isn't it?
0: It's very early. Best of luck. Is that all the... I don't know how that works myself, and I probably should do, to be honest with you.
1: You rock up and you get weighed in every week.
0: Isn't based on points, is it? Can you eat?
1: No.
0: Is that all gone?
1: That's a different slimming club altogether.
0: Is it?
1: I think that's Weight Watchers you're talking about. Oh,
0: Linda, I apologise. How does Slimming World work?
1: Yeah, I don't know. It's not points anyway.
0: Yeah.
1: It's just... I don't know.
0: God, you all get together and all cry over the fact that you can't have chocolate biscuits this week. Give each other big hugs and go, it's going to be fun. We'll get to Christmas and we'll fit in that dress.
1: I know.
0: Best of luck, gang.
1: Hope
0: it's a successful morning for you all. It's better probably to do those things together as a group. I think you probably get a bit more motivation if you're doing it with friends.
1: Solidarity.
0: Good on you, ladies. Well done. And thank you, Linda. And sorry for mixing up your...
1: men. There could be men there.
0: Oh, sorry. Well, she said, all my incredible members. Yes, you're right. Speaking of incredible members, would you like to be a member of the ski club from Cork to France? We're going to send you away with Top Flight. This is one of the best prizes we've ever given away. You and three of your besties. We're going to throw you up to Cork Airport. Through check-in in record time. Out through... duty free. Pick up some schmellies and a big Toblerone. Hop on board your flight. We'll fly out to France. And then you're going to go to your beautiful accommodation. You're going to get your lift pass, your ski pass. You're going to have everything taken care of by Top Flight and a full team of support in case you need anything when you're out there. And this is for you and three of your friends. So after 7 o'clock this morning, I'm going to give you a phrase in English that you must translate in French.
1: Okay.
0: And you voice note us back in. Or you can simply type it out if you're not comfortable with voice noting. That's your entry point. And one of you is getting a phone call later on. Just a random pick from one of the entries. And we'll put you in the draw for tomorrow. But tomorrow morning at 10 to 9, a phone call is going to be made. And someone is heading off skiing with Top Flight. Their brand new route, which is Cork to France. And you'll be going to La Rosière is the 4-star accommodation, the luxury cabins that you're going to be staying in. It's just an incredible prize. And you can win it on this show after 7 o'clock this morning.

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12: Good morning, I'm Kelly Murphy. Jamie Crowley's mother has paid tribute to her son following an inquest into his death at Cork Prison in March 2024. A jury returned a verdict of death by misadventure and have recommended a more appropriate system of monitoring vulnerable people be implemented. The two-day inquest heard from Assistant State Pathologist Dr. Margaret Bolster, who said Mr. Crowley died from an alcohol withdrawal seizure. Speaking outside Cork City Coroner's Court, Deirdre Crowley says it's hard to put her son's loss into words.
13: Jamie was a very funny little lad, like, and he loved Liverpool. He loved cooking. He brought out his own cookery book. He always wanted to be a top chef. He just loved baking, making cakes. He loved his two little children. He loved us all, really, to be honest.
12: Households could have to pay more each year on their home insurance. It's being suggested as a way to cover a small number of properties at risk of flooding. Tara Duggan has more for Red FM News.
14: This proposal comes from Insurance Ireland, which says it would help close flood insurance protection gaps with around 1 in 20 properties across the country currently unable to obtain flood cover. This proposed new framework includes measures to make homes more resilient to flooding, grants and a new flood performance certificate, similar in principle to the BER system. It wants continued investment in flood defence systems and a special fund so households in high-risk areas could be covered when they currently aren't. However, that all comes at a cost, estimated to be around an extra €24 per year on every house insurance policy, whether you live in an area prone to flooding or not.
12: Meta's $18 billion settlement over claims its platforms harmed children could pave the way for tougher rules on social media companies elsewhere. The Facebook and Instagram owner will introduce new protections for teenagers in the US, including daily time limits and nighttime blocks. That's despite continuing to deny claims it designed its platforms to get children hooked. Jeff Kosef, a professor of meta ethics and law at the University of Minnesota, says the case could have implications well beyond America.
15: Parts of Europe are going as far, or if not further, than this, even the settlement goes. So you're seeing a lot of pretty stringent requirements on social media, particularly as it relates to minors.
12: Britain's Prince Harry and his wife Meghan Markle are spending their first full day back in the UK after returning with their children following 6 years in America. They're reported to have flown into Birmingham on a private jet from California yesterday. Their returns renewed questions about their security amid reports the family wasn't given a police escort from the airport. Former senior royal protection officer Scott Hamer thinks they should have been.
16: The state has a duty to protect people at risk. It's as simple as that. So, you know, I try and keep the subjectivity out of it and just look at this objectively. And my view is if you look at this objectively, Prince Harry should receive state protection.
12: And tributes have been paid to actor Tim Curry, who's died at the age of 80. His Home Alone 2 co-star Rob Schneider says it was an honour to know him. Carol Burnett, who starred him alongside him in Annie, says nobody could play lovable villains better. And actor Richard E. Grant shared a snap of Curry in his famous role in the Rocky Horror Picture Show, praising the star for his fearlessness. Author Stephen King remembers him as the original Pennywise after Curry terrified a generation as the clown in an adaptation of it.
17: Aren't you going to say hello?
18: Oh, come on, bucko.
12: And that's the latest news this hour.
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24: Good morning, I'm Emma O'Connell. Starting with golf, the KPMG Women's Irish Open gets underway at the K Club this morning. Anna Foster is the first of a record 16 Irish golfers teeing off at their home tournament. She gets her first round underway on the back nine just before 8 o'clock. Leona Maguire has been paired with amateur Olivia Costello. They'll tee off from around 8:20 in the afternoon. An Irish trio of Anya Donegan, Anna Abom and Beth Coulter take to the course from 12:40. Sarah Byrne tees off just after, while Lauren Walsh is due to start just after 1. In soccer, Shamrock Rovers are just 90 minutes away from securing Conference League group phase football for the third year in a row. They'll take on Coops in the second leg of their playoff this afternoon. It's all square 1-1 after last week's opening tie in Tala. Kickoff in Finland is at 4 o'clock. Newcastle United left it late to get past West Brom in the Carabao Cup last night. Goals from Harvey Barnes and Bazuma Toure saw them defeat the Baggies 3-2. Tottenham also advanced, beating Charlton 5-1, while Everton got the better of Preston 4-0. Burnley were knocked out by Bradford on penalties. The second round concludes this evening with Chelsea and Luton Town squaring off from 7:30. Then at 8, it's Fulham up against AFC Wimbledon. And finally, in rowing, the men's four team are the first in the water for Ireland on day 4 at the World Rowing Championships. They go into the C final in Amsterdam from 1:30. The women's four are then in the semi-finals just before 2:30. The women's quadruple sculls team are also in semi-final action around 15 minutes later. And that's the sport with Simply Suits.
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0: Okay, there's going to be a lot of rain today. Thundery downpours, 19 degrees later on. It's above 14 or 15 degrees at the moment in Cork. So showers across the day, some of them quite heavy. Little bursts of sunshine as well. Tomorrow for Friday, it's going to start off dry and mild from 3 o'clock. The showers hit, but tomorrow night it's going to be quite nice. Over the weekend, we've got a bit of rain on Saturday morning. It's drier in the afternoon. And then Sunday is pretty much a mixed bag of thundery downpours, a little bit of lightning expected as well on Sunday the 30th.
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0: A TV show that you might want brought back is coming back. Details on the way. I want to get you skiing and I've got 200 grand sitting pretty in the cash machine for you.
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0: Ray, Where Is My Husband? Cork's Breakfast Show, you are waking up to Red FM, and thank you for doing so. 7:10 in the morning, yeah?
1: Did you hear the crack this morning?
0: What crack?
1: Maura Higgins is going to be the brand new host of Blind Date, the reboot.
0: Stop yes. the lights.
1: Yeah. As in...
0: The Cilla Black yeah, Blind Date. Cilla Black Get Blind out of town. Date. Really?
1: TV show. Maura Higgins.
2: Oh, hold on there now. Better find the theme tune. Hold on there now. Blind
1: Date. I hope they still use the same theme tune.
2: Hold on there now. No,
1: it wouldn't be the same if they didn't.
2: Let me have a look there now. Leaky headphones. There we go. Now. Hold on. And you're very welcome along to Blind Date now. Are you going to shift her or not? Get your finger out, take her out for a bit. Buy her a handbag as well. Buy her a handbag. I'll kick the hole off you. Buy her a handbag.
1: It's going to go something like that, yeah.
0: It'll be something like that, yeah.
1: Fair play to her, though.
2: Here's our Graham, a reminder.
0: I wonder, is Graham still on the go, is he?
1: As in our lovely Graham?
0: Yeah.
1: I don't think so.
0: Oh, no.
1: Bless him. I don't know. Who would know that?
0: I don't know. Graham himself,
1: oh,
0: probably.
1: Graham.
0: That's hilarious. Maura Higgins' Blind Date. So it's going to be on, did you say, Disney Plus?
1: It's going to be on Disney Plus. It's actually been 23 years since the very last series of the old one.
0: Blind Date was so massive back in the day, wasn't it?
1: It was huge. It was Saturday night.
0: Bang on. 9 o'clock on a Saturday night.
1: Yeah. Wasn't Dermot Bannon in Blind Date.
0: He was, and he had one of those mad 90s crew cuts that he looked like he was in the Frank and Walters.
1: He did.
0: And you remember those gammy knitted waistcoats everybody was wearing?
1: Yeah.
0: With the paisley pattern.
1: Oh, it was classic, it was classic, yeah.
0: Oh my God, that's going to be interesting. So yeah. it'll be a lady, some kind of a partition, and then three lads on the other side, and then...
1: I hope it's still the same format, but they could definitely mix it up a bit, For me, it's just that classic format of the three lads behind the wall, for sure.
0: Yeah, with all the cheesy lines. Has to be cheesy lines.
1: I bet you she'll be really good, you know.
0: Oh, she'll nail it. She'll do a great job, but it will be hilarious. Like,
2: are you going to take her out or not? No, just sort it out.
1: So there you go, lads. Yeah.
0: Are they taking applicants for it? Anybody from Cork, lads, ladies, do you want to go on Blind Date with Maura Higgins? She'd love a few Cork heads on it, wouldn't she? She really would.
1: She would.
0: Right, so what show would you like brought back? What classic TV show that you love would you like to see back on your screens again?

0: tremble and the swell. It is 7:16 in the morning. You're waking up to Cork's Breakfast Show. This is Red FM. Shout out to the youngest 6 a.m.er. That's Danny Kay. He's helping his dad out on the bread run before he heads back to school. Danny, if you're going back to school today, for your old fella to drag you out of bed and put you on a bread run, that's double time. So whatever he's paying you, it's double pay today. Because you're going back to school, all right?
1: He's going back to school tomorrow, I think.
0: Sort him out, Dad. No messing. At least he'll have lovely fresh bread going in for the sandwiches as well.
1: Absolutely. Well done, you big legend.
0: Enjoy school, Danny. And thanks, Dad, for your message. And a big shout out as well to all the Whitechurch boys and girls. They're starting first year today in Blarney Secondary School. Joanna's been on to us. There's a load of you going back. So if you're on the school run a little bit later on, we'll keep an eye on the roads for you. But also, good luck, kids.
1: Yeah.
0: No matter what age you are, if you're heading back, lots of little people going in for the first time. Lots of little tiny school bags.
1: It's nerve-wracking, isn't it?
0: Little lunch boxes. You know when you put the school bag on them when they're teeny tiny and they almost fall backwards?
1: Yeah.
0: There's lots of tears and lots of nerves, and then lots of Prosecco at 9 o'clock when the parents get home. Isn't that
1: That's
0: it?
1: That's exactly it.
0: Kids drop kicked over a wall.
1: Oh, yeah. That's enough of that summer.
0: Get in there. I don't want to see you till 4 o'clock.
1: Yeah.
0: Welcome back, everybody. Television shows you want brought back since Maura Higgins has taken over Blind Date for Disney Plus.
1: That's right.
0: Casey, it's not going to be a Laura laughs. It'll be a Laura Maura laughs.
1: Yay!
0: Hey. Well done, Paul.
1: Lee's
0: well done.
1: Been on.
0: Hello, Lee.
1: Lads, the TV show I'd love to see a remake of is The A-Team. That's a good call, Lee.
0: Didn't they brought back, I'm sure they brought back The A-Team and it was horrific. Like the way they brought back Knight Rider and it was horrific.
1: Yeah, something's just...
0: Yeah, just, it needs to be old twee and... With wavy hair and leather jackets. You know what I mean? Like Devon.
1: Is B.A. Bracker still alive?
0: He is, yeah.
1: Is he?
0: Mr. T. I'm pretty
1: Mr.
0: sure
1: Mr. T.
0: Yeah.
1: Why did I say B.A. Bracker?
0: Is that a different fella? His character in the 80s.
1: Oh, yeah. Yeah, Mr. T. Oh, bless him.
0: That's my nickname in here every morning when it comes to Victoria. Where's Mr. T? Put on the kettle. Show that I'd love brought back, lads. For me, the conclusion of Love Hate was never fully concluded. There was talk about bringing back Love Hate.
1: I think a lot of people felt like that, you know, about Love Hate.
0: I need to go back and watch that again, I think.
1: There was talk, you're right. Because wasn't there a lot of question marks over what would they do with Nidge?
0: Mm-hmm.
1: It's a great show, though.
0: Super
1: show.
0: I have the full box set at home. I just need to buy a DVD player now, and we'll get tearing into that for the winter.
1: There you go.
0: I'd love to see Moon Boy make a return, says Marie here. Yeah. Chris O'Dowd's comedy about a young boy growing up in the 80s in Roscommon.
1: Very funny.
0: Didn't he have an imaginary friend?
1: That's right. That's exactly it, yeah.
0: We'd love a reboot of that one.
1: What about you, Casey?
0: Glen Rowe. I want Glen Rowe to come back. but I want Paul Maskell and Jesse Buckley to be Miley and Biddy.
1: Oh, right.
0: Rolling in the hay. And he's driving a proper tractor this time. He's in a proper big, massive New Holland.
1: Why, was it the last day?
0: He had a banger of a Massey, an open top one. Yeah. but imagine Glen Rowe making a return.
1: There you go.
0: There's been plenty of calls for it, but they need to put it on a Sunday night at 9 o'clock.
1: What, to give everyone the fear again?
0: To give everyone the Glen Rowe's.
1: Do you want to give a new generation of people the fear?
0: Bring it back. The 9 o'clock on Sunday fear of having no homework done. When you heard that music. Oh, dear.
1: There you go.
0: Shows you want brought back?
1: Mine would be, I'd love another series of The Office UK.
0: They only did 12, didn't they?
1: They only did 12, yeah.
0: I wonder, was that deliberate by Ricky Gervais? Because, you know, one of the most legendary comedies was Fawlty Towers.
1: Yeah.
0: And they only did
1: it was short.
0: 8 or 10 episodes.
1: You're
0: of that.
1: Right. Maybe they were doing that on purpose. I guess you go out on a high and people always remember it for being an amazing program.
0: Rather than milking it. Now the US Office has 5 or 6 years. I think it's maybe 100 episodes of it.
1: Yeah. I don't like it as much as the UK one.
0: I think it's great.
1: Yeah, a lot of people would disagree with me there, but you listen.
0: Hey, what shows do you want back? If Blind Date is coming back, well, Maura Higgins, give me a shift. what show would you love to have back, please? Lads, I loved the Hardy books. I still go back to YouTube and watch it all from Niall.
1: It's such a good show. It's so well written, that show is.
0: Yeah, there was talk again of some new Hardy book stuff in the makings.
1: Okay.
0: So we'll wait and see. And Dave told me as well this morning there is a Bel Air spin-off.
1: As in Fresh Prince of Bel Air.
0: Fresh Prince of Bel Air spin-off coming. Hillary, starring Coco Jones, is in the works.
1: Oh.
0: So it's not going to be centred around any kind of Will Okay. Smith replacement.
1: It's going to be centred around Hillary. That's yeah. right, the character Hillary.
0: So, Fresh Prince of Bel-Air is coming lads. Back. A little spin-off show for you.
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1: Cash Machine is 200 grand and it's going to go tomorrow between 3 and 4. Our next big jackpot is yours. If you're in the draw and you get that magic phone call tomorrow, Kira and Barry will do it all over again. You'll join Katie Kelleher from Cove, who was in the studio picking up 311 grand a few days ago. I wonder what kind of a hole she's burnt in that check so far. Oh, or is she just sitting there going, what'll I buy?
3: See, some people are quite measured, aren't they? I wouldn't be.
1: If it was my check, that'd be gone already.
3: Yeah, we're the same.
1: It'd be gone.
3: I know.
1: And yeah. I'd be asleep in a bath in Las Vegas with two tigers roaming the apartment.
3: At least he's honest, lads.
1: You know, it's 7:32 in the morning. You had Red FM on and some Egypt went, would you like 200 grand? And you went, geez, I would.
3: Yeah, all right. Yeah.
1: So you text RED to 57557. RED to 57557, and that gets you in the draw. It will cost 250 to enter this game. You need to be over 18. You are playing across the Go Loud network of stations. 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It's 200k and it's going tomorrow, guaranteed.
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1: It's going to be a little bit showery today. Thunder shower and a gentle breeze. It's going to be about 19 degrees later on, so a bit of a mix of sunshine and heavy downpours right across the day. Over to the newsroom with your update. Here's Kelly.
5: Thanks, Casey. Good morning. There's good news for motorists this morning. The excise cuts to fuel are set to be extended into next year. Tánaiste Éan Finance Minister Simon Harris is set to seek Cabinet approval today for the cuts to remain in place until November 1st, after which they will be phased out between then and February 2027. Jamie Crowley's mother has paid tribute to her son following an inquest into his death at Cork Prison in March 2024. A jury returned a verdict of death by misadventure and have recommended a more appropriate system of monitoring vulnerable people be implemented. The HSE has confirmed it still plans to open CUH Surgical Hub next month, but only partially at first. Not all staff posts will be filled in time, with the hub set to open without its full complement. And Derry Girls creator Lisa McGee is set to make a new Irish dancing mockumentary series for Netflix. The streamer has greenlit Jig, a new six-part comedy series focusing on the high-stakes world of Irish dancing. Those are the headlines. I'll have more at 8.
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6: Good morning, I'm Emma O'Connell. Starting with golf, the KPMG Women's Irish Open gets underway at the K Club this morning. Anna Foster is the first of a record 16 Irish golfers teeing off at their home tournament. In soccer, Shamrock Rovers are just 90 minutes away from securing Conference League group phase football for the third year in a row. They'll take on Coops in the second leg of their playoff this afternoon. Newcastle United left it late to get past West Brom in the Carabao Cup last night. Tottenham also advanced, beating Charlton 5-1. While Everton got the better of Preston 4-0. The second round concludes this evening with Chelsea and Luton Town squaring off from 7:30. Then at 8, it's Fulham up against AFC Wimbledon. And finally in rowing, the men's four teams are the first in the water for Ireland on day 4 at the World Rowing Championships. They'll go in the C final in Amsterdam from 1:30. And that's the sport with Simply Suits.
1: Thank you very much indeed, Emma. Cheers, Kelly. Ladies, do either of the two of you know what blind date is? Because you're dealing with some senior citizens over this side of the studio, and you young people.
3: Excuse me, I'm only 28.
1: Baby. Yeah,
5: I'm a Cilla Black fan.
1: You remember the original, right?
5: Well, like, I've seen clips of it. Like, yeah. I wouldn't have been in watching it on a Saturday night, but I've seen great clips.
1: Emma, one of the biggest TV shows back in the day was called Blind Date.
3: Okay.
1: Okay, so you had Cilla Black. She died a few years ago. She was a legendary TV host. Really funny, great charisma, just amazing energy. She was genuinely one of the best.
3: She was great, yeah.
1: So you brought out a lad and he'd sit on a stool and there was a petition between him and three women on the other side, and then he'd ask them questions. And they'd give back really cheesy lines.
3: Yeah.
1: And then he'd pick one of them, go on a date. The camera crew would follow them for a weekend. They come back the next week and go, nah, yeah. Or yes. So that's basically, that was the premise of it, okay? Maura Higgins is going to be taking over Blind Date. She's going to be hosting a new one for Disney Plus.
6: No one better.
1: I'm telling you now. So I don't know. She's just going to tell people, just everyone, just go for a shift and buy him a handbag.
3: That's literally it.
1: Yeah, that's all she'll be telling people. What's the TV show you want brought back?
5: Ooh. Like, I love Friends and, like, the US Office and stuff like that. So I'd love...
3: Yeah.
1: Could they bring back Friends with the remaining crew? Like, would it be the same? Like, they're all, well into their 50s now, aren't they?
5: It wouldn't be the same.
1: And it'd be really weird if they're all still living in an apartment with their buddies, wouldn't it? They hadn't actually moved on.
5: Moved on with life. Joey would still be there.
1: Yeah.
5: But yeah, they're my faves, like, but I'm not sure how they'd do.
1: Yeah.
5: If they came back.
1: Any show you'd love back, Emma?
6: I'd love to see Total Wipeout come back.
3: Oh, yeah.
6: Do you remember Total Wipeout?
1: It was like the Japanese games thing, wasn't it?
6: I think that's Ninja Warrior. This one was like Richard Hammond, and it was in Argentina. And you know, the four big red balls that you see people trying to run over.
1: Oh, yes, yes.
6: So they like go down the water slide, and then they have all of these little challenges. But for some reason, like, I was convinced that I could do
1: it. You could do it, yeah, of course. Yeah.
6: Do you know that toxic trait? I'm like, I would be fine here. But like, they're coming out, like, they're getting bathed into the water. Like, I don't know how they weren't sued to the gods.
1: It's kind of like when you're watching Gladiator and you see people getting knocked off those pedestals. You get great joy out of it, don't you?
6: It's phenomenal.
1: Eric is looking for us to bring back Chips.
3: Oh, yeah. The one with the war tents.
1: No, that was MASH.
3: Oh.
1: Different potatoes. Chips was Clonakilty Highway Patrol.
3: Oh yeah.
1: All right.
3: Yeah, yeah.
1: And had the greatest theme tune of all time. Check Chips.
3: Oh yeah.
1: They just don't make theme tunes like this anymore. It was two lads on a motorbike in the flying around Chicago or somewhere like that. Or was it? California? Yeah.
3: What, were they cops?
1: They were cops. Yeah.
3: Okay.
1: That was unbelievable. Bring back Saved by the Bell, Sabrina the Teenage Witch, Sweet Valley High. And the new Gladiators on BBC is brilliant, according to Aaron. I haven't seen it yet. Blind Date was too nice a show. They should mix it up a little. Get the contestants to pick to come over first, and then get Bully from Bullseye to... Whoa, sorry, what?
3: Yeah, that's mixing two shows together there now, I'd say.
1: All right, I see what you're doing, Finn. You're doing a hybrid. Anyway... Blind Date, lads, when is it going to be back on? It's back on your screens. If you have Disney Plus, they're going to bring it back. And they probably will have it on a Saturday night for you to check out.
3: Next year, yeah.
1: Very good. All right, 7:38 in the morning. Stand by to go skiing in the south of France. We are sending you to the French Alps with thanks to Top Flight. An incredible prize coming up for you very soon.
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0: Shane Codd, Feel So Good, 7:45 in the morning. It's Cork's Breakfast Show. Good morning, gang. This is KC Vix over there in the Crow's Nest, keeping this show on the road. Little people, loads of you going back to school today. The summer is done. It's time to get the little uniforms on. Pack them all, Escuela. Get the lunchbox ready. And get out that door.
1: Yep.
0: kids, where are you going back to school today? Are you going back today? I want to hear from you, okay? So 0868104106. Drop me a little voice note, okay? Come on, kids of Cork. We've missed you across the summer. You've been sleeping in. Up late. Going to bed late.
2: Aye, aye.
0: It's back to normal now. Hello, Hannah Mulcahy and Sarah O'Connor from Kerry Pike. Best of luck. You're starting secondary school today. All the Mulcahy gang. Shout out to Ruby Myers. Going into fourth class this morning. Glasheen Girls School. Excited for all the fun you have every morning before she goes into school. Olin, lovely to hear from you. Who else have you got over there, Vic?
1: Please say hi to my granddaughter, Lily Aiko, who starts secondary school in Blarney this morning. Also, the best happy rentrée to Jonah Kaka, Chaka, Maisie May and William. Thank you so much for an amazing summer holidays. You were so good for Mimi. That's from Olivia.
0: Nice. I've got to fix my life coming up for you just after 8 o'clock this morning.
1: Okay.
0: And it's very cute. But I suppose there's nothing I can do really to fix this person's life.
1: Right.
0: But it's up to us to maybe give them some advice or support and encouragement on this particular Fix My Life that's coming up after 8 o'clock. Okay?
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11: Okay, we lost the schools back today. It is going to get busier on the roads, and it certainly is as you're making your way in by the Bandon Road. Roundabout the Viaduct is completely backed up on the N71. Airport Hill very busy on the N27 outbound. Slow moving traffic all the way down to the Kinsale Road roundabout. It's moving okay on Carr's Hill, but you got a long stretch of traffic heading down Shanbally direction. Slow coming out of Carrigaline as well. And remember, it's down to one lane at the Shannon Park roundabout if you're coming out of Carrigaline, with those roadworks continuing further down the N28. That slowdown zone still sitting there until that road is open as before you join the Bloomfield. If you're travelling through the tunnel, that's pretty good. A little bit of outbound traffic on the Dublin Road on the N40, but it's moving okay. Lower Glanmire Road is building into the city, and the North Ring Road is in okay shape at the moment. Major tailbacks between Fermoy and Rathcormac, according to Alan. Not quite sure what's going on there. Has there been an incident, Alan? I wonder. 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

0: Tame Impala, Jenny and Dracula. It is 7:54 in the morning. You're waking up to Cork's Breakfast Show. This is Red FM. Good morning, you beautiful creatures. Home Alone. It's going to be on your telly very soon. Home Alone 1 or 2. Or is it 3, 4 or 5? Which one's your favourite?
1: Mine is 2.
0: I like 2, but the original will always be the best. Very soon, you're going to be back on the couch with the fire in the corner and your twinkly lights watching Home Alone. But some very sad news this morning. Legendary film and TV actor Tim Curry has passed away at the age of 80. He was in Home Alone 2. So that means we've lost Catherine, the mum.
1: Yes.
0: Brenda Fricker.
1: Absolutely, the pigeon lady.
0: Pigeon lady. And now Tim has decided to check out on us. He played, I think it was, he's kind of like a hotel manager.
1: He did, yeah.
0: A receptionist hotel manager.
2: I could go on forever, baby.
3: Terribly sorry, sir, but I'm afraid you're mistaken. We are looking for a young man.
2: All right. Get down on your knees and tell me you love me.
4: I love you!
0: So
1: that was him.
0: You'll also know him from the Rocky Horror Picture Show as well. He was on stage and in the film and that. But if Pennywise from Stephen King, the clown Pennywise from the original It from 1990 and 1992, he played Pennywise the clown as well, which freaked everyone out. A brilliant actor. So it's going to hit different this year when three of the main characters are not in it anymore. Maybe, I don't know, maybe you'll stick it on this weekend. Anyone in Home Alone mood? I know there's people watch it all year round. In other news, follow me, I'm delicious. Garan Noon has got his own TV show. RT have confirmed that the Mayo social media star, Garan, will have Your Welcome America. He's going to head over there to find out. It's basically, he travels America to find Ireland's deep influence on American culture.
1: Okay.
0: So it'll be hilarious. You know,
1: he's
0: going to be brilliant. He'll be going across across America just basically having the crack and taking the mick out of people as he does. So that is coming to your telly box soon. We're heading back into telly season, everyone, aren't we?
1: Yeah.
0: Into movies, into tellies, into box sets. It's that time of year. Red FM
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0: Oh, by the way, if you want to play and win winning words at 8:15, text winning and your name right now into 0868104106 and we'll get you on the air for a game of winning words to win a grand at 8:15.
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4: Good morning, I'm Kelly Murphy. Cuts to taxes on petrol and diesel are set to be extended until February. The Taoiseach is bringing a memo to Cabinet today asking government to approve the phasing out of excise cuts from November. Current cuts will stay in place until the 1st of November, at which point prices will increase by 10 cent a litre for diesel and 8 cent for petrol when the NOR levy is restored. Jamie Crowley's mother has paid tribute to her son following an inquest into his death at Cork Prison in March 2024. A jury returned a verdict of death by misadventure and have recommended a more appropriate system of monitoring vulnerable people be implemented. The two-day inquest heard from Assistant State Pathologist Dr. Margaret Bolster, who said Mr. Crowley died from an alcohol withdrawal seizure. Speaking outside Cork City Coroner's Court, Deirdre Crowley says it's hard to put her son's loss into words.
12: Jamie was a very funny little lad, like, and he loved Liverpool. He loved cooking. He brought out his own cookery book. He always wanted to be a top chef. He just loved baking, making cakes. He loved his two little children. He loved us all, really, to be honest.
4: Talks aimed at ending the industrial dispute at the Oberstown Children Detention Centre are due to take place in the Workplace Relations Commission today. Management has asked the trade union to suspend the 48-hour stoppages planned for next Monday and Tuesday to create space for the discussions to take place. However, Niall Shanahan, Forster Media Relations Director, says it's still going ahead.
13: And we will wait and see if we can negotiate a solution to the current industrial action. The notified 48-hour stoppage due to take place next week, that remains in place. That hasn't been suspended or stood down.
4: Meanwhile, prison officers say they'll strike if pay talks don't align their wages to their current living standards. The Prison Officers Association is among the group of unions being represented by ICTU at the forthcoming public sector pay discussions. The HSE has confirmed it still plans to open CUH's surgical hub next month, but only partially at first. Not all posts will be filled in time, with the hub set to open without its full complement. The INMO last week said the hospital doesn't have enough staff to open the surgical hub. Meta's $18 billion settlement over claims its platforms harmed children could pave the way for tougher rules on social media companies elsewhere. The Facebook and Instagram owner will introduce new protections for teenagers in the US, including daily time limits and nighttime blocks. That's despite continuing to deny claims it's designed its platforms to get children hooked. Jeff Kossef, Professor of Media Ethics and Law at the University of Minnesota, says the case could have implications well beyond America.
14: Parts of Europe are going as far, or if not further, than this, even the settlement goes. So you're seeing a lot of pretty stringent requirements on social media, particularly as it relates to minors.
4: The former Dulux Paints in Blackpool is set to be transformed into a new housing development. 1,000 new homes are set to be built at the site, with ground expected to be broken in the next 18 to 24 months. And tributes have been paid to actor Tim Curry, who has died at the age of 80. Co-stars have praised his talent, fearlessness and ability to play memorable characters in the Rocky Horror Picture Show, Home Alone 2 and Annie. Stephen King also remembered Curry as the original Pennywise in the 1990 adaptation of It, which terrified a generation.
15: Aren't you going to say hello?
16: Oh, come on, bucko.
4: And that's the latest news this hour.
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18: Good morning, I'm Emma O'Connell. starting with golf. Anna Foster has just teed off at the Home Challenge at the KPMG Women's Irish Open this morning. She is the first of a record 16 Irish golfers competing in this week's tournament at the K Club. She gets her first round underway on the back nine just before 8 o'clock. Leona Maguire has been paired with amateur Olivia Costello. They'll tee off from around 8:20. In the afternoon, an Irish trio of Anya Donegan, Anna Abom and Beth Coulter take to the course from 12:40. Sarah Byrne tees off just after, while Lauren Walsh is due to start just after 1. In soccer, Shamrock Rovers are just 90 minutes away from securing Conference League group phase football for the third year in a row. They'll take on Coops in the second leg of their playoff this afternoon. It's all square at 1-1 after last week's opening tie in Tala. Kickoff in Finland is at 4 o'clock. Newcastle United left it late to get past West Brom in the Carabao Cup last night. Goals from Harvey Barnes and Bazuma Touré saw them defeat the Baggies 3-2. Tottenham also advanced, beating Charlton 5-1, while Everton got the better of Preston 4-0. Burnley were knocked out by Bradford on penalties. The second round concludes this evening with Chelsea and Luton Town squaring off from 7:30. Then at 8, it's Fulham up against AFC Wimbledon. And finally, in rowing, the men's four team are the first in the water for Ireland on day 4 at the World Rowing Championships. They go into the sea final in Amsterdam from 1:30. The women's four are then in the semi-finals just before 2:30. The women's quadruple sculls team are also in a semi-final action around 15 minutes later. And that's the sport with Simply Suits.
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0: Okay, weather-wise today, what have we got for you? It's a bit of a mixed bag. It's going to be cloudy, overcast, some thundery downpours expected. Temperatures will be staying at about 19 to 20 degrees a little bit later on. So showers and little bits of sunshine.
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0: In by the viaduct on the N71, long tailbacks slowing down to the Bandon Road roundabout. Very busy on Airport Hill this morning, and likewise down by Shambally direction. North Ring Road is moving okay. Likewise, Lower Glanmire Road, halfway full on Horgan's Quay. Major tailbacks between Fermoy and Rathcormac at the moment, according to Alan. And we have the old speed vans, flash for cash, top of your old bypass. Brendan telling everyone, check your speed, slow it down. 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

0: Sam Fender, Olivia Dean, and Rain Me In. It's still the biggest song out there.
1: Great song.
0: Tune. I'm going to have to rein you all in now this morning, kids, because you know the crack, it's back to school for loads of you.
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0: FML is what it's called. It's Fix My Life. If there's a problem in your world at the moment that needs fixing, you let us know.
1: Yeah.
0: If you want, if you're comfortable with it, hit us with a voice note. If you like, we can change your name.
1: Yeah.
0: We can do a little bit of altering on your voice. We can make you sound like this.
6: How can make you sound like this?
0: You tell us the problem, we'll put it to the public, and then we try and fix your life. First of all, a massive shout out to my beautiful son, Jacob Lynch. All his classmates are in sixth class today. Their last year in primary school, lads. Tear into it.
1: Absolutely.
0: David, best of luck on your first day in seniors from his sister Roisin, first day in play school. Mum and Dad, who else have you got over
1: We've
0: there?
1: We've got a shout out to Zoe and Cueva McCarthy. They're starting sixth class and sixth year.
0: Okay.
1: Ooh, there you go.
0: Shout out to Saoirse and all the crew in McCroom. Best of luck to Thomas and Edward Hooley going back to school this morning in Dunduro in Kinsale. Have a great time, guys.
7: Hi, Casey.
0: Who's this little munchkin? I think this is, this sounds like Lily.
7: My name's Lily and I'm going back to Glashing Girls School. Bye. First class.
0: First class, very important. All right, are you ready for Fix My Life today?
1: Yeah, go on, so let's go.
8: Hi, Red FM. I had the best summer ever with my friends. I get to go to sleep each day until 10 o'clock. They are making me go back to school for something called education. Boring. Why should I have to go back to school? Please fix my life.
1: Ah, that's brilliant. That's a fair point. Why does he have to go back to school? Well, lots of reasons, really.
0: Yeah,
1: because we all had to do it. Get on with it.
0: Yeah.
1: That's what I
0: Firstly, Munchkin, you have to go back to school because we're exhausted dealing with you for the whole summer.
1: Yeah, there's that.
0: I mean, we love you, but the batteries are at about 4% now.
1: Yeah.
0: And you need to get in that gate today, take your school bag, and go back to our free babysitting.
1: Yes, exactly.
0: For the next few months. But you'll have a break soon. I mean, they're just back a wet week.
1: Only back for about 6 weeks and then they're off again.
0: Yeah, so for the kids going back to school today, I mean, we can't really fix your life by giving you, you know, can we give you a day off or something? I don't know.
1: I don't think we have the authority to do that, Casey.
0: All right, here's how we'll fix your life with a bit of crack. Let's take the Red FM bus and go to a school.
1: Ooh.
0: After the first week of school back.
1: That's a great idea.
0: And let's do the show outside somebody's school.
1: Oh my God, I love it.
0: So it's not quite fixing your life, but it'll fix a bit of crack in your life. And we'll rock up with the bus. We'll bring loads of goodies.
1: Oh yes.
0: And on the Friday morning after your first week back, we'll do the breakfast show. The Red FM crew will be there. We'll do the whole show from 6 to 9 outside your school.
1: Oh, that's amazing.
0: As you have your first day back. All
1: Are
0: right?
1: we really going doing this?
0: Let's do it.
1: Are you talking about Friday the 4th of September then?
0: I think that's the one we put in the calendar, Victoria. Eh?
1: Hey.
0: So let's get a school on board. So do you want us to go to your school? I mean, I can't fix it. I can't do anything else. But all I can do, by the way, is encourage you. Like, kids, if you're in the back of a car now and you're heading in, I know this might not be, you won't believe me, first of all, but what you're doing now, going into school, is the absolute best time of your life.
1: It is.
0: First of all, you live in a hotel, you have a chauffeur, you have a chef, you have no money issues, no money worries.
1: Right.
0: You have everything done for you. Right now, you're in a nice, fresh underpants, and lovely, lovely ironed knick-knackies, going into, everything's taken care of for you.
1: Yeah.
0: So this is the best time of your life. You'll never have, you've no worries.
1: No, you don't.
0: So enjoy school and get back in there. Get in that gate as quick as lightning. 0868104106. Tell us the name of the school you want us to come to visit.
1: Absolutely.
0: And we will rock up at the Red FM bus and we'll do on the 4th of September, on that Friday, we'll do the whole show live outside your school. And if you nominate us and we pick your school, you'll be our special guest on the bus. We'll bring you on and have a chat with you on the show. Is that okay?
1: Yes.
0: Let's go for it. All right, 8:16. Let's hear from you if you want us to call to your school. 0868 104 106. 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It's 8:16 in the morning.

0: DB Boulevard's Mooney and Point of View. You're right, Keith, that is a tune. Who have I got there? Karen's Munchkin.
1: Hi, my friend. I really, really, really love if you came to my school in Bishopstown. It's St. Catherine's, because we all listen to you in the morning. Oh. I really want you to come bring the red bus to my school. Up!
0: Something.
2: Of the rebels.
0: Yeah, the rebels. Yes. Oh, maybe I got the rebels at the end. Hold on.
2: Maybe.
1: I forgot. Up Red FM. Oh. Up the rebels.
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0: Thank you so much for voice noting in.
2: Yeah.
0: You're incredibly cute. Have a great day in school, and we'll put your school into the draw, the lucky dip. To get the show live from there, okay? Have a good day. Who have you got there, Vic?
2: This is the lovely Erica and baby Arlo.
5: Hello there.
0: Hey, it's Erica. How are you, Erica?
6: Very good, thanks. How are you?
0: Not too bad. I'm just going to turn you up nice and loud there. So, little Arlo O'Leary is 16 months old, and the first word out of his mouth was what?
2: Money.
6: Well, he said mama when he was a few months old.
0: No way.
6: Dada. I know, he's finally calling me mama.
0: Oh, that's so
2: it's
0: cute.
2: So, it is so cute, yeah. Isn't it?
0: Is that number one in your house?
6: It is, yeah.
0: Very good. And as I always say, do you know what he needs now?
2: Leave her alone.
0: Do you know what he needs now? He needs a little brother to put in goal for penalty shootouts.
2: I tell you what, it's always men that say that, isn't it?
0: What?
2: Interesting.
6: Yeah.
2: It's always the fellas that say that. Yeah, exactly.
0: Yeah, but the process is great crack, isn't it?
2: You haven't got a clue.
0: Thanks.
2: You have not got a clue.
0: All right.
6: Yeah, you can't comment.
0: I've heard descriptions of what it's like, but we won't go into it at this hour of the morning. Erica, we're going to play Winning Words and try and get you €1,000 for yourself and little Arlo and the family and get you over the line. Vic, we got to say goodbye to you, though.
2: All right, bye-bye.
0: All right, this is Vic's walkout music. We have to kill her studio there, knock off everything, and it's myself and yourself, Mrs.
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0: Erica, I'm going to give you three words. Vic can't hear this part of the show. Everything. Oh, she can. She almost did for a sec. I'll just switch her off there. Here we go. The first word I'm going to give you is green. What would you match with green?
6: Green.
0: Mm-hmm.
6: Green. Oh, God.
0: Yeah, it's tricky, isn't it? Would I give you a few suggestions?
6: Please.
0: Green Keeper, Green Grass, Green Lantern. Wasn't he a superhero? Green Card.
6: I say green grass.
0: Green grass is good, yeah.
6: Yeah.
0: Okay. Your second one is bank.
6: Bank. Bank card?
0: Yeah, good one. And grand is your last one. Grand. G-R-A-N-D.
6: Grand. Grand. Oh.
0: You could keep it very cork, you know.
6: And say, what are you thinking?
0: Grand parade?
6: Oh, sorry, yeah. I was like, what?
0: Our grandmother, our grandfather, granddaughter, grandson, grandma. You've got lots of grand. Yeah. Grand, who have we got there? Loads of help coming in for you.
6: Yeah.
0: Lots of grandmas, lots of grandpas, lots of grandmothers.
6: Okay. What would she say? I don't know.
0: Grand Slam is a really good one as well. Excellent. Whoever's got a doggy in their picture, thanks a million for that.
6: Oh, I don't know what she'd say. There's so many. What's the most popular one?
0: I don't know. Like, she might think of Cork and say Grand Parade.
6: Okay, go on. I'll go for it.
0: Are you happy with that, are you?
6: Yeah.
0: Okay, buddy. We'll lock that one in. We're going for Green Grass, Green Car, Grand Parade. Dave, do the honours, please. Just a bit, we'll give a little wave. Get her attention, bring her back, switch on everything, and Vicky should be over there. Hello there, Mrs. Are you back?
2: Hello.
0: Good morning.
2: Hello.
0: Three words.
2: Ready?
0: We're ready to go.
2: Okay, let's go.
0: What would you match with green? Write it down, don't tell me just yet.
2: Oh, green. Okay.
0: What do I always tell you?
2: Yeah, but that's
0: so obvious.
2: It's not as easy as that, Casey, but anyway, go on.
0: Bank is your next one.
2: Bank.
0: Mm-hmm. Go very obvious.
2: Yeah, okay. Yeah.
0: And you know, boy, if I was to say grand.
2: Grand.
0: Grand.
2: grand.
5: Grand.
2: Grand. Okay. Ah, that was a tricky one this morning, lads.
0: Don't look at me. It's not my fault.
2: That was a tricky one this morning.
0: Dave was on word duty. Right, let's go for it. What should you give me for green? Hold on a second. I have to get me trumpets. Hold on. Bring in the trumpets, lads. There we go. What you give me for green?
2: I've grass.
0: Lovely. What you put down for bank?
2: Account.
0: Knickers.
2: Did she say card?
0: Bank card.
2: It was between those two.
0: Bank account was really good as well. I didn't think of that one.
2: I just thought account first, and then I thought card.
0: What you put down for grand?
2: Parade.
0: Yes. Oh, God.
2: 2 out of 3 again.
0: Eric, I'm so sorry.
6: No problem.
0: Is Arlo okay? Is he all right? Is he annoyed with us?
6: No, not at all. He's happy out drinking his milk.
2: Ah, bless him.
0: Oblivious to the world around him. Okay, come back and do it again, Erica. In the meantime, it's a €50 voucher from Easy Living Interiors. You can get something gorgeous in any of the shops across Cork. And we'll have you back another morning soon, I promise,
2: well
0: okay?
2: Well done.
6: Perfect. Thanks very much.
0: I'm really sorry, Erica.
2: No
0: good luck. Goodbye, Blarney. Goodbye, Arlo. Goodbye, Cork. Winning Words. Well, we're not going anywhere.
2: Hang on.
0: Yeah, we'll go home now. Winning Words is back tomorrow. If you want to play tomorrow and you're free, text winning and your name right now to 0868104106. We'll book you in.
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0: Okay, we had some tailbacks in Fermoy and Rathcormac earlier on this morning. Long delays. If you're in the area and it's safe to do so, is it moving a little bit better? Hopefully it is. Flash for cash, top of Yall bypass, according to Brendan. Brendan, thank you very much. Slow it down out there. Busy on Horgan's Quay now, and Southlink is moving well inbound and outbound. Airport Hill is moving much better, likewise in by the viaduct on the N71. No issues on Cars Hill or down by Shanbally down to Ringaskiddy. That's in good shape. Busy coming out of Carrigaline at the moment, making its way to the Shannon Park roundabout, and no issues on the M8 Dublin Road. A few schools back today, one or two kind of dribbling back tomorrow and Friday, and then next week we will be back to the crazy traffic in the morning. Yahoo, can't wait. 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In fact, this summer has been unbelievable for the Red FM cash machine. Four families have been in this studio and we've handed over checks to each one of them for over €300,000 this summer. It's been pretty incredible. The latest winners of the cash machine, Katie and her family, were in here on Monday morning, and hopefully you will be next for €200,000. That's what's going to go tomorrow. We'll make that phone call during Kira's show. Katie Jane is on duty between 3 and 4 tomorrow with Barry. 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
0: A little bit overcast with some thundery downpours expected later on. In the mix, some showers and sunshine across the day with about 19 to 21 degrees. That is the way it's looking today. It's 8:31 on the clock. Do you want to go skiing for free, you and three of your besties? It's coming up for you soon. Hang on.
18: Good morning, I'm Kelly Murphy. Cuts to taxes on petrol and diesel aren't to be extended until February. The Taoiseach is bringing a memo to Cabinet today asking government to approve the phasing out of excise cuts from November. Homeowners may have to pay more for home insurance if new plans to cover those living in flood zones are adopted. Insurance Ireland wants a new national framework, including grants and new flood performance certs similar to the BER system. A 15-hour status yellow rain warning will come into effect for Cork at midday. Met Aaron's warning of heavy rain with the possibility of thunderstorms. And a seagull impersonator believes the birds are misunderstood. Trish Clement, who won the overall prize at the UK's Seagull Festival Championships, says she loves seagulls and that they have never nicked anything precious of hers. Those are the headlines. I'll have more at 9.
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21: Good morning, I'm Emma O'Connell. Starting with golf, Anna Foster has just teed off the home challenge at the KPMG Women's Irish Open this morning. She is the first of a record 16 Irish golfers competing in this week's tournament at the K Club. In soccer, Shamrock Rovers are locked at 1-1 with Coops ahead of the second leg of their Conference League qualifier playoff today. Stephen Bradley's side are looking to reach the league phase for a third successive season. Republic of Ireland captain Katie McCabe made her debut for Chelsea in their Women's Champions League qualifier last night. She chipped in with an assist for a 5-2 first leg win over Real Sociedad. And finally, in rowing, the men's four team are the first in the water for Ireland on day four at the World Rowing Championships. They go in the sea final in Amsterdam from 1:30. And that's the sport with Simply Suits.
0: Thank you, ladies. 8:32 on the clock. Good morning. Have you been skiing, Kelly? Emma, have you ever gone down the slopes?
18: No, I haven't. I'd love to go.
21: I did the school trip.
0: You'd skiing school trip?
21: Yeah, fifth year.
0: We went to the Burren and looked at rocks and frogs, and hopped on a bus and went back to school.
21: See, I will
0: kids
21: say this.
0: Kids these days.
18: I know. We went to Paris, Amsterdam, and Belgium.
0: What?
18: But we didn't get to go skiing. We were odd.
0: Oh my God! Tell me about the school ski trip then.
21: Oh, so I think we were in Lavarone in Italy, so we had to fly into Milan and we were there for like 6 days and it was 4 active days of skiing, but it was great because you only had lessons in the morning and then you had free time in the evening to just go on whatever, do whatever you wanted, free, really.
0: Yeah, wink wink, yeah, I gotcha.
21: So yeah, it was good crack, all right.
0: Was this a transition year thing?
21: You apply in transition year and then you actually go in fifth year.
0: Okay.
21: So they actually cancelled all our TY trips.
0: Oh my God.
21: That year. So yeah, we had a French exchange, but they cancelled it and went, you're actually just going to go to Douglas Cinema. So skiing was the better option.
0: Well, like, I mean, like,
21: if you're weighing up Douglas Cinema versus skiing.
0: I know, like, I mean, both equally is enjoyable, but you know, the ski trip would be, that's pretty impressive. School trips changed since I was in school, lads.
1: Yeah.
0: We're heading off skiing for a week. That's what we're doing with Top Flight this week on the show. Now, I need you to do a bit of a Cork hybrid on your French accent, okay? This is, we've had some beauts coming into us.
17: Je m'appelle James et j'habite Poiron. J'ai tenu des chips. Moi, c'est mon capitaine. Oh, oh, oh, oh, oh.
0: So I'm going to give you an English phrase.
1: Okay.
0: Okay. I'm going to try and give you something a bit Cork, but you need to translate it in French and voice note me back to be a daily qualifier with Top Flight to get a ski trip for you and three friends.
1: Yeah.
0: It's an incredible prize. Flying you from Cork, their brand new route, topflight.ie will get you more. Translate for me. How's your mother for carrots and butter?
1: What?
0: How's your mother for carrots and butter? Give me your best in French. How is your mother for carrots and butter? That's what I want to hear. Translate it now. And we'll get a qualifier on in a couple of minutes' time. Remember, if you don't have WhatsApp and you can't voice note and you'd prefer just to write it, you can enter that way as well. 086-8104-106. Top Flight, you and three besties, skiing for a week, accommodation, ski lifts, passes, all sorted.
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0: 21 Reasons from Nathan Dahl and Etta Henderson on Cork's Breakfast Show. You're waking up to Red FM. Morning, gang. How is your mother for carrots and butter? That's it in English. I want it in French.
1: Comment a tamir pour le carrot et la burger.
2: Did she say burger?
0: She did a burger.
2: What was it? Is that like a burger made of bures?
3: I don't know.
0: What a great name. Great name for a burger chain in Cork. Yeah. Burger world.
2: Yeah.
0: Thank you, Colleen. That's fantastic. I mean, it's a really good effort. Like, really good effort.
4: Yeah. You pence, tamare, des carries.
0: Do not bad, not bad, Shawnee. Yeah, not bad. You're doing your best there, kid. 0868104106. You can either type it out or you can voice note it into us. That will get you in the draw. One of you randomly getting a phone call in a little while to say you're today's qualifier for a trip to the French Alps skiing for you and three of your friends. We're taking care of everything with thanks to Top Flight. That's coming up for you in a moment. There's a load of new TV shows happening. As I mentioned, Garon Noon has his new American TV show coming.
2: Yeah.
0: It's him going around America.
2: Yeah.
0: Telling everyone, I'm nutritious, delicious, follow me. So Garon's will be doing his thing. But also, have you heard that the Rooneys have a new show?
2: Do they?
0: Wayne Rooney and Colleen have a new kind of fly on the wall show coming your way. Yeah.
1: This is my series. Are you glad that I let you come on?
5: Oh, here we go. Get over it.
1: It's Hector. It's Matt.
6: Hey. Well, you're in the middle.
1: Not much peace and quiet around here. Sit up now. No one knows the real Rooneys. This is a side of us we've never shown before.
0: It's called The Real Rooneys.
2: Is
0: Vic.
2: It? Yeah. I like her. I'm a fan of hers ever since she was on Celebrity Jungle.
0: Yeah.
2: She was really, really good, I thought. And I think she won fans over.
0: He would have wanted that show to be called Wayne's World now, wouldn't he?
2: Hey!
0: Yeah, it didn't happen. So it's very much she's centerpiece of this.
2: Yeah.
0: The Real Rooneys on Hulu, Disney Plus.
2: There you go.
0: Is coming your way. Loads of schools looking for us to bring the show to your school after the first week of back to school. We want to do a show on a Friday morning.
2: Yeah.
0: From a Cork school. St. Patrick's National School in Glanmire. Thank you, Jackie. Skull Nicholas in Frankfield. Ruby McNamee and Cora have voted their school in. The Convent Primary School in Mallow from Sinead. Timonig National School, Arthur and Dean Walsh as well. And the Glasheen National School has been voted in. Many, many times.
2: Okay.
0: I think the whole school has been voting. Abby and Riley and Ruby Myers, thank you. Rathbeacon National School from Michelle. Strawberry Hill School from Caitlin. Park National School from Rory. Bunskull in Cove from Sammy. Cheers, Sammy. Skull Ahartaig National School, Carignavar from Ava.
2: Brilliant.
0: And the list goes on and on and on. If you want us to do the show on the first Friday back, so it's
2: the
0: Friday, tomorrow
2: September.
0: Week, basically.
2: Yeah. We're going to do the breakfast show live from outside your school.
0: Mm-hmm. If the school will let us.
2: Yeah.
0: They might tell us to do one.
2: they'll let me, they won't let you.
0: Okay, that's understandable.
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0: run to the Bandon Road roundabout. South Ring is in good shape and it's moving pretty good down by Shanbally. There's a stretch of traffic before Shanbally Cross. Once you get past it, you're flying all the way down to Ringaskiddy. Everywhere else seems to be pretty good. 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

0: 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It is 8:52 in the morning. 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
1: G'day. Yeah. Wayne's World.
0: You know Dumb and Dumber. Dumb and Dumber, yeah.
1: Yes, I know.
0: I can't believe you haven't seen that film yet, have you?
1: I have seen the film. I just can't remember that bit.
0: Yeah. Return flights from Cork to France. Return transfers between the airport and the resort, La Rosière. The French resort, it's stunning. You're going to be there with four of you in total. You and three besties. Lift passes, ski hire, and Toughlight will give you an in-resort support throughout the stay. I give you an English phrase. How's your mother for carrots and butter? You got to give it back to me en français.
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0: Le beurre. Beautiful.
1: There you go.
3: Comment ta mère pour des carottes et de

0: Beurre is obviously French for butter.
1: It is. I don't know if it's Beurre or...
0: Beurre.
1: Yeah.
0: Like Beurre in a French accent sounds lovely.
1: It does, yeah.
0: J'adore mes Beurre.
1: Oh, yeah.
0: Okay, not bad. There not bad. Go, good effort, kid. You put a little bit of heat in that one, didn't you?
1: I like
2: Bonjour,
1: that.
2: Comment tu t'appelles? Je m'appelle Laura. En français, how is your mother for carrots and butter? En français.
0: Laura, you chancer. Complete chancer.
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0: It is Beurre. I love it.
4: Comment butcher mère?
0: Lovely, great effort, kid.
5: Comment that the mer pour les carrettes et le beurre.
0: Oh, a native. It's got to be.
1: Oh, it's got to be. That was two.
6: Comment voudrait ma mère pour les carrettes et le beurre.
0: Excellent. Great scruff. Huge efforts all around. Thank you to all of you that went to the trouble of texting in as well. Let me see. Pick a line there. Any line at all.
1: I'm going to go for number four.
0: Number four. Who have I got there? Whose name is on that? Can you hear me, Mallow? Can you hear me? Come in, Bernie. Can you hear me?
7: Hello.
0: Can you hear me, Bernie?
7: Yes, I can.
0: Bernie, did you fall down the toilet?
7: No. Can you hear me?
0: Oh, yeah, you're very low. Hold on, I got to turn you up there. By the way, lads, the WhatsApp phone is very low. I don't know what's going on with it. Now, no. Bernie, can you hear me?
7: Yes, I can.
0: There you are. Much better. Sorry. Much better. Listen, will we give this a go? Let's see what Bernie's entry sounded like.
8: Come in the word to me. Elle amas les carrots et le butter.
1: Very good.
0: Unbelievable.
1: That's very good, Bernie.
0: Bernie, did you do French in school or do you speak French?
7: No, I don't. It was complete rogue.
1: At least she admits it.
0: Complete chancer. I love it. You are today's qualifier, my friend.
7: Thank you so much.
0: Congratulations. You're in the draw. Tomorrow, we're going to ring one of our qualifiers out of the five.
1: Yes.
0: Is going to get that phone call and we'll be heading off on the trip of a lifetime to the south of France.
1: Fab.
0: You're heading off to the Alps of France, more so, with Top Flight. Bernie, thank you for listening. Have a beautiful day today, all right?
7: Lovely. Thank you so much.
0: Thanks
7: again.
0: I know. 8:56 in the morning. With topflight.ie, we'll get you more if you want to ski from Cork to France. Another chance for you to get into the grand final tomorrow morning. Okay, in the meantime, we'll say goodbye to you. A biento. Have a beautiful day. And we'll check in with you tomorrow morning for Friday's show. And the Neil Prendeville show is on the way next. Mick Mull is sitting in. He's got 200 grand in the cash machine on the way.
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22: Good morning, I'm Kelly Murphy. Cuts to taxes on petrol and diesel aren't to be extended until February. The Taoiseach is bringing a memo to Cabinet today asking government to approve the phasing out of excise cuts from November. Emma Tyrrell has more for Red FM News.
23: Current cuts will stay in place until the 1st of November, at which point prices will increase by 10 cent a litre for diesel and 8 cent for petrol when the Nora levy is restored. That had been due to come in on the 1st of September. The increases will happen in four stages before they're fully restored by February next year. The diesel rebate scheme for hauliers will also be extended until the end of December. Fuels for Ireland has welcomed the move but says they're concerned about setting a timetable without meaningful engagement with the fuels industry and without publishing analysis that the increases will be affordable. CEO Kevin McPartland says we should move away from short-term interventions and instead find a better way to tax fuel. He wants the government to set up an independent expert group on fuel taxation.
22: A 15-hour status yellow rain warning will come into effect for Cork at midday. Met Éireann's warning of heavy rain with the possibility of thunderstorms. Homeowners may have to pay more for home insurance if new plans to cover those living in flood zones are adopted. Insurance Ireland wants a new national framework, including grants and new flood performance certs similar to the BRRRR system. Michael Horan from the Insurance Ireland says we also need to adapt issues in areas at risk of flooding.
24: It has to combine the four things that I'm talking about. It's not just about creating a fund, it's about making sure that the risk doesn't get worse. And we do that by adapting existing houses to make them more resilient and making sure that we don't have developments built in flood risk areas.
22: Prison officers say they'll strike if pay talks don't align with their wages to current living standards. The Irish Prison Officers Association is among a group of unions being represented by ICTU at the forthcoming public sector pay discussions. Meanwhile, talks aimed at ending the industrial dispute at the Oberstown Children Detention Centre are due to take place in the Workplace Relations Commission today. Management has asked the trade union to suspend the 48-hour work stoppages planned for next Monday and Tuesday to create space for the discussions to take place. However, Niall Shanahan from Forsas says it's still going ahead.
25: And we will wait and see if we can negotiate a solution to the current industrial action. The notified 48-hour stoppage due to take place next week, that remains in place. That hasn't been suspended or stood down.
22: The HSE has confirmed it still plans to open CUH's surgical hub next month, but only partially at first. Not all staff posts will be filled in time, with the hub set to open without its full complement. The INMO last week said the hospital doesn't have enough staff to open the surgical hub. Rescuers in Nepal are frantically searching for survivors after devastating flash floods killed more than 160 people. The number of missing has risen to 826, including two Irish tourists. More than 500 others are unaccounted for in neighbouring Tibet. And finally, the former Dulux Paints in Blackpool is set to be transformed into a new housing development. 1,000 new homes are set to be built at the site, with ground expected to be broken in the next 18 to 24 months. And that's the latest news this hour.
26: Were you in a mother and baby institution? 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
3: Good morning, I'm Emma O'Connell. Starting with golf, Anna Foster and Leona Maguire are one under par at the KPMG Women's Irish Open this morning. Sweden's Moa Folke has the early lead at the K Club on 4 under. Áine Donegan joins Anna Abom and Beth Coulter in an all-Irish grouping setting off at 12:40. The Clare native can't wait to tee up in front of a home crowd.
4: Oh, so excited, yeah, and it's by far the best tournament on tour. Like, and I remember people used to say it a lot, this is my first year on tour, so seeing it and obviously going to other venues as well, but people always said it and you didn't really know if they were saying it just because it was here and they were saying it here, but it is.
3: In soccer, Shamrock Rovers are locked at 1-1 with Coops ahead of the second leg of their Conference League qualifier playoff today. Stephen Bradley's side are looking to reach the league phase for a third successive season. They've lost all three of their away legs in this season's European qualifying campaign. Kickoff in Finland is at 4 o'clock Irish time. Republic of Ireland captain Katie McCabe made her debut for Chelsea in their Women's Champions League qualifier last night. She chipped in with an assist in a 5-2 first leg win over Real Sociedad. The second round of the EFL concludes this evening with Chelsea and Luton Town squaring off from 7:30. Then at 8, it's Fulham up against AFC Wimbledon. And finally, in rowing, the men's four team are the first in the water for Ireland on day 4 at the World Rowing Championships. They go in the C final in Amsterdam from 1:30. The women's four are then in the semi-finals just before 2:30. The women's quadruple sculls team are also in semi-final action around 15 minutes later. And that's the sport with Simply Suits.
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5: Dry for most to start today. That's what the weather forecast says. It's not been dry in Cork this morning. It's been bucketing down. Some areas of mist and fog. There will be outbreaks of rain in the south, they do admit. And these will gradually extend northwards to the morning and early afternoon, becoming heavy at times. Now, there is a chance in the western counties, in Limerick and Clare and in Kerry, of some particularly strong thunderstorms and heavy downpours. We may get one or two in Cork as well, but not so bad as the western counties. This brings the potential for surface flooding. Highest temperatures today, 18 to 21 degrees, mostly light northeast breezes. And tonight, outbreaks of rain will continue for a time early on with some heavy falls and thunder possible. The rain will ease and clear eastwards through the night, with some clear spells and patches of mist and fog following. It'll be mild tonight again, 14 to 16 degrees. That's a little bit milder than of late, in light northwesterly or variable breezes. And tomorrow is going to be Friday the 28th of August, and the forecast gives for mist and fog clearing tomorrow morning to leave a bright day with sunny spells and just some scattered showers. So get through it today. Watch out for the heavy downpours. Looking a bit brighter tomorrow. Highest temperatures 19 to 22 degrees with light, occasionally moderate northwesterly breezes tomorrow.
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5: 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Mick Mulcahy in for Neil this week and next. And the horrific scenes that happened in Nepal yesterday make the morning papers. Some very graphic photographs, the videos during the rounds as well, of course. There are now 177 people dead, and there are over 850 people missing. Fears for two Irish in flood hell. There are two Irish involved. I'm not sure if it's confirmed yet that they are dead and maybe among the missing, but there are two Irish in the area anyway. CUH staffing woes is the other main story, and it makes the Echo and the Examiner today. A new surgical hub cannot open fully. That's one direction on the story. The HSE has confirmed, says the Echo, it still intends to open the Cork University Hospital in the CUH surgical hub next month, but the hub will only open partially at first, as not all posts will be filled on time. And the Irish Nurses and Midwives Organisations Assistant Director of Industrial Relations Liam Conway said and told the Echo that the hospital doesn't have enough staff to open the surgical hub. Meanwhile, staying with the CUH and across to the Examiner, the headline reads, audit of CUH staff numbers sought because consultants want assessment after minister denies safety issues. Consultants at Cork University Hospital have demanded an independent assessment of staff members after the health minister denied there were safety issues and insisted that CUH management is not managing its resources properly. Last week, the hospital's chief executive, Jennifer Carney, wrote a scathing letter to the HSE claiming that staffing numbers are too low to safely match patient numbers heading into the winter. However, Health Minister Jennifer Carol McNeill took to the airwaves yesterday to deny that there has been any increase in patient safety issues at CUH. She said she'd asked the National Patient Safety Office about patient safety incidents in the hospital, and she said, "I'm happy to reassure your listeners in that region in particular that we have not seen any such increase, and we've not had those notifiable incidents, nor have we had communication to the National Patient Safety Office or to HICWA about safety concerns." Last week, the hospital's chief executive, Jennifer Carney, wrote a scathing letter to the HSE claiming that staffing numbers are too low to safely match patient numbers. One of those statements does not match or is not compatible with the other. She also claimed during an interview that the Southwest region has hired more people this year than any other region, as is significantly over its budget, that hospitals in Limerick, where emergency department presentations are much higher, are within budget and have hired and maintained within budget, that Cork has had a very significant increase in staffing in the last 5 to 6 years, more than 40%, along with a budget increase of 108%, and admitted there's more to do in Cork to get the best value and the best deployment of all the resources it had been given. If you visit the hospital, particularly in the emergency department, you'll see staff there, frontline staff, run ragged. And I wonder, because, you know, doing this kind of thing for 35 years, I've seen many governments, I've seen many ministers for health, and I've seen nobody come even close to dramatically improving the health service. It is an old bugbear, of course, cannon fodder for talk radio shows like this one, but it's exceptional that this issue is going on and on and on for over a generation, despite all the money that's being thrown at the health service. And many would blame the HSE as being top heavy in executives and pen pushers. Nobody faults the frontline workers who have always given of their best, but there seems to be no solution to waiting lists and protracted times waiting for consultants, waiting for operations, etc., and in the A&E situation. That's just me, but it starts to wear thin when nobody has ever really made a dent into making huge improvements that are verifiable in the health service. I could be castigated for that. Maybe I'm wrong. Maybe the health service has got a lot better. But go at it at the front end. And until you get a bed, there's a lot to be done. When you get in, the service is better, if not the best in the world. But certainly our A&E departments are overrun. Man would not have been saved is a headline in the Echo today. A 27-year-old man found dead in his bed in Cork prison would not have been saved, even if a new technology, which is soon to be piloted to monitor prisoners' vital signs in their cells, had already been introduced. An inquest into his death has heard. And Deirdre Crowley holds a photo of her son, Jamie, outside Cork Courthouse during the inquest into his death, which occurred in Cork prison. That's in the Echo today. As you've heard in the news, there are plans for up to 1,000 homes at the former Dulux paint site. That's on the Commons Road between the Blackpool Shopping Centre and the McDonald's. The former Dulux paints factory in Blackpool, Cork, is set for a major redevelopment, including up to 1,000 homes after its acquisition by the Hallmark Developments-linked Reside Group, Group, in a deal valued at about 10 million euro. It's a 14-acre site done by Sunbeam. It's one of the city's best-known industrial landmarks. It was bought off-market just before Christmas in a sale, and the deal paves the way for a highly ambitious mixed-use scheme with up to 1,000 homes on the Commons Road, marking the first development of its kind and of its scale in the area. Now, this is a topic that is making... I saw today in three of the morning papers. I'm just going to take one, which is from the Daily Mail. And a couple of years ago, we did a Neil Prendeville show on the topic of menopause. Never have I been so educated by the women contributors that came on as I was in that programme. And one of the things that came out of that programme, and it's always stuck with me, was that the lack of HRT, hormone replacement therapy, in the times of our mothers, in the 50s, 60s, 70s, was a direct contributor to dementia. And that stuck with me. And it's appearing today in the papers as well. Taking HRT in the window of opportunity cuts dementia risk. Now, this was the feeling of some of the experts and some of the women that came on that program. Now it has voice in three of today's morning papers. Women who take hormone replacement therapy during a certain window of opportunity could see their risk of dementia reduced. I imagine that window of opportunity would be determined by their doctor. But starting HRT for menopause symptoms between the ages of 46 and 56 provides the greatest benefit, a study has found. And researchers analysed 183 postmenopausal women taking part in a British study. This collects health data during a 13-year follow-up. Almost 4,000 were diagnosed with dementia. Researchers led by East Anglia University found that taking HRT was associated with a 10% reduced risk of all dementia and a 16% reduced risk of Alzheimer's disease. They found those who started HRT between 46 and 50 had a 13% reduced risk of dementia, while those who started age 51 to 56 had a 23% reduced risk. It's in three of the morning papers. It's definitely something that needs to be noted, and we'll follow that story with interest if anything else comes up. There's a stag reveller from Cork who was in a viral air rage incident making the morning papers today, fined €2,595. The Corkman, though, avoided prison over an incident that inspired a tune by a DJ on the same flight. A drunk stag party reveller whose air rage incident went viral when it was filmed and inspired a music track has avoided jail. Corkman Emmett Moynihan was fined in a court in London yesterday after pleading guilty to verbally abusing staff on a British Airways flight to Las Vegas on August 6th last, when they told him he could not use the toilet. After scuffling with staff and other passengers, the plane returned to the gate and Moynihan was arrested and led off in handcuffs. That story making the Daily Mail and other morning papers today. Meta's got a big bill, €14 billion. It was $18 million yesterday, it's $17 billion today. But Meta has agreed to pay up to €14 billion and make major changes to Facebook and Instagram to resolve claims its platforms harm children. Bosses will impose daily usage limits and restrict children's nighttime access. And the social media giant will also enhance measures to stop youngsters seeing age-restricted content. The pledge comes after the company was accused of designing platforms to addict children, misleading people about safety, and improperly collecting kids' personal data. Now, in the States, across in the USA, that took this action, that was the big bone of contention. that there was a federal impropriety here, improperly collecting children's personal data. But the settlement resolves legal claims brought by 29 US states of the 50, and it's almost certain to end a federal trial in California. They were looking for $200 billion. And what was hammered out at the end, you know, it's relatively cheap compared to $200 billion, I guess. Still a lot of money. Why am I saying a lot? Oh, yeah, that thing is coming back. That show, you might have loved it or you may have hated it, called Blind Date. Back to that in a second. But anyway, the settlement, without admitting any wrongdoing, Zuckerberg's companies will now pay the money. But the US company, they also own WhatsApp, by the way, said keeping youngsters safe is a priority, adding that the plan changes. We want to get this right for parents and teens. Caught with your hand in the cookie jar, though, weren't you? Yesterday's settlement also resolves legal claims over privacy allegations relating to the Cambridge Analytica scandal. But it's a €14 billion bill for Meta. Grace Dad Fury over scooter ban delays, says The Sun today on page 8. The dad of tragic Grace Lynch has slammed the government over a delay in banning under-18s from using e-scooters. Martin Lynch's 16-year-old daughter died after being struck by a scrambler in Finglas in Dublin in January. He's now written to Justice Minister Jim O'Callaghan after the e-scooter ban was due to be introduced this month. However, it's now been delayed after the government received advice from Attorney General Rosa Fanning last week. Grace's law banning the use of scramblers in all public places was introduced after a tireless campaign from the teen's family. But they've also pushed for tougher laws around e-scooters. You can check out the rest of that story, page 8, in The Sun today. And farewell to Frankenfurter, the Rocky Horror Show legend. Tim Curry dies aged 80. The actor played sweet transvestite Dr. Frankenfurter in the Camp musical. He died at his Los Angeles home on Tuesday. That was the outlandish character he played. He played other notable roles as well, though. You might remember him in, was it Home Alone, where he was the hotel manager who directed Macaulay Culkin somewhere. That's Tim Curry. I have a feeling I saw him once as well as the vile and hated Sheriff of Nottingham in one of the Robin Hood adaptations. Now then, I was saying a Laura, but a Laura Longford is coming back. Maura is to host Blind Date. A desperate hunt was on last night for two Irish people missing following the mudslide in Nepal. Sorry, I'm reading the wrong side of the paper there. Laura Longford, Maura on Blind Date. So you can meet to the new host of Blind Date. It was Cilla Black, of course, and that's where the Laura came from. But Maura Higgins is now confirmed to take on the programme 23 years later, after the late Cilla Black stepped down from Blind Date many, many years ago. Love Island and I'm a Celebrity star Maura Higgins will be at the helm for the return of streaming giant Disney next year. She's 35. She told her 4.3 million online followers, "I've been keeping a secret." And while the format staple remains, with contestants choosing among three potential suitors behind the legendary wall, producers are reportedly introducing a modern twist which will see daters being tempted with fresh singletons during their courtship. And there's a bit of a Cork connection here, because in Cork, we're going to have blindfold speed dating. And that's happening at Pat Johnson's. And we'll have more on that throughout the course of the programme. But Blind Date, in advance of the return with Maura Higgins, is coming to Cork. More later.
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5: 26 minutes past nine, morning from the Neil Prendeville Show. 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
33: Hi, how's it going?
5: Very good. I do remember you were on with Neil a long time ago, and for the sake of our listeners, will you begin the story and give us as much detail as possible?
33: Right, so back in 2019, my wife Mary, 23rd of December, she ended up having a massive stroke at home. It was 2 weeks after having our son Noah. A couple of weeks before that, I was after teaching my daughter, she was only 5 at the time, how to use her iPad so she could ring people and stuff like that. Like, so, you know, she'd ring and she'd just be like, "Hi, Dad," and hang up, you know, that kind of way. She was only 5, like, so I was on my way to work and the phone rings. I seen it was Priya, like, so I answered the phone and she was crying. So I says, "What's wrong? What do you have to do now?" Just, you know, thinking that she was fighting with Mary or whatever, like. And she said that, Mama's on the ground. I said, "What do you mean she's on the ground?" She said she fell and she can't get back up. So I was, "Can you turn the camera around for me and can I see her?" Like, so she turned the camera for me and I seen Mary. Mary tried to get up, but then she collapsed to the ground again. So I tried calling out her name a couple of times and she was just a bit unresponsive. Like, so I hung up the phone, I rang her sister Stephanie, and I just said, "Steph, Mary's after collapsing there and I don't know what's wrong with her." Like, she was, you know, closer toward me. Like, so Stephanie hung up the phone, she got her husband Paul to get down to the house, rang Mary's parents because they live next door, and everyone just kind of got in and ambulance was called. 40 minutes later the ambulance came straight into the hospital. The Glenn was the nurse, he was kind of out speaking with us and telling us, and we were asking the questions and, you know, trying to get answers and everything, and he said that she's going in now. I hope I'm saying this right. She's gone in for a procedure. It's called a thrombectomy. She has a blockage in her neck. We were asking, you know, the questions, you know, what's the survival rate of that? And they said, look, it's a 5% chance of her surviving. So we were expecting the absolute worst. We didn't know, you know, would she be coming back to us? Would she have disabilities for the rest of her life? And an hour and a half later, Glenn came back and he said that Mary, she's a miracle. She's after pulling through the procedure. Everything went absolutely brilliant.
5: Amazing. So, and was there any intervention during that 40 minutes while you were waiting for the ambulance?
33: I wasn't there. I was on my way to work. So by the time I got back, literally Mary was going into the ambulance. So we just literally straight into the ambulance and off we went, you know. And look, thankfully, as Glenn said, the nurse, she's a miracle, and she's here and she's back to work and she's flying it. And just the last few years, we've been saying the whole time, you know, we need to do something to give back to the stroke unit.
5: Yeah, and I know you've got a fundraiser coming up, and I'll talk about that in a second. But just the issue, because, you know, people are saying, I'm not going to give a mobile phone to my child till they're 12. I'm certainly not going to let them. She was 5, but was able to call you.
33: Yeah, you see, basically what she'd do is, I had, for everyone, let's say for myself, for Mary, for her aunts, granddad and nanas and everything, I'd have a picture of them, so she knew who to ring, and she'd just press it and, you know, she could ring me and it would be literally like, hi Dad, and hang up again, you know.
5: So you literally have a little phone list of relations and...
33: Yeah. Well, it's only for FaceTime, because because she had an Apple iPad, it would only work that if somebody else had an iPhone or an iPad, you know?
5: Without the technology, where do you think you'd be today?
33: I would be a single dad, I'd say.
5: It's an incredible story, isn't it?
33: Yeah.
5: And how old is Priya now? About 11, 12, yeah?
33: Turned,
5: 11 or 12,
33: she just
5: yeah?
33: Turned 12, yeah.
5: What does she remember of the day?
33: She remembers it all.
5: Yeah?
33: Yeah, she remembers everything. And it's kind of, now as she's getting older, you know, she's realising what she actually done, like, you know?
5: How does it make her feel?
33: I think a bit of happy and sad at the same time, thinking, you know, that, Mom, you could have died.
5: Yeah. Well, a bit of pride as well, I'd say, in that she was instrumental in saving her life.
33: Yeah, so we tried everything on, you know, trying to get something for her with an act of heroism. I got onto the crowd in Dublin. They replied back to me, told me that it wasn't an act of heroism, that she didn't put her own life at risk. So I kind of, you know, felt a bit disgusted about that from a 5-year-old to do what she did. But luckily, Colm Kelleher, when he was the Lord Mayor of Cork, he gladly brought her into City Hall, and we got a nice big picture frame there now with a certificate of an act of heroism and a for her.
5: Oh, brilliant.
33: So for the rest of her life.
5: But isn't it unreal, and you must be so thankful as well, that it was only a week or two beforehand that you taught her how to ring people at 5 years of age.
33: I know. But look, thank God for technology. I remember saying that to Neil back in 2019.
5: Yeah, and all's well that ends well, really. Do you still get emotional talking about it now, and what might have been?
33: I am doing my utmost best here to not get emotional.
5: All right, and how is Priya with technology now? She got a smartwatch or a smartphone or?
33: She still has the iPad, but she's gone into sixth class now, so we told her after a confirmation we'll see about a phone.
5: Yeah.
33: You know?
5: That's the struggle with all parents these days, the peer pressure coming on for the technology. But technology definitely saved a life here.
33: Absolutely.
5: I'm told as well that some new cars have an SOS button now, which directly contacts emergency services.
33: Yeah, I actually have one in mine here, just looking at it.
5: I know somebody who pushed one yesterday, didn't know what it was for. Anyway.
33: Oh, well, it does say SOS, so they didn't know what that meant.
5: Anyway, in the interest of paying it forward and to recognise the support you were given by a certain unit in that harrowing day, and now that things are all back on an even keel, she's about to do something spectacular, and you're about to try and raise awareness and some funds as well.
33: Yeah, we're trying to look as a forever thank you to the stroke unit. Mary's going running the marathon with her sister Stephanie on the 20th of September, and everything that's raised is going straight to the stroke unit.
5: Okay, that's the mini marathon, is it?
33: The what?
5: Is it the mini marathon or the full one?
33: The mini marathon.
5: Oh, the mini marathon, okay.
33: Yeah, yeah.
5: Is she in training for that?
33: A little bit.
5: And is there any indicator about how she had a stroke at such a young age?
33: We honestly don't know. It was, it was a blockage to her neck, and look, they did ask all the questions of does she lift weights and stuff like this. She doesn't, but look, she was only after having her son 2 weeks beforehand, so look, we really don't know what caused this,
5: Yeah, lifting weights, that seems like a strange one. Is that?
33: Yeah, they say that you can pull stuff in your neck from lifting very, very heavy weights, but she doesn't.
5: Okay. What have you learned about strokes in the meantime? Do you know what to look out for?
33: Well, yes, the droopness of the face and, all those kind of situations where you know that they're not themselves, so you know there's something wrong.
5: Yeah, there's an acronym out there that people should always be aware of. It's called FAST, F-A-S-T. So F is for face drooping. If one side of the face is drooping or if it's numb, all you simply need to do there is ask the person to smile. And if they've a crooked smile, that could be a strong indicator. A in FAST is for arm weakness. If you've one arm weaker than the other, you ask the person to raise both arms. Does one arm drift back downwards? Could be trouble. Yeah. S in FAST is for speech difficulty. If speech is slurred, that's a big indicator. If they're unable to speak or if you find it hard to understand them, you just ask them to repeat a simple sentence, really. And T is time, obviously. Time to call the emergency services.
33: I remember Glenn saying that time is one of the main factors of when Mary did have the stroke, and that when everything was acted the way it was, it worked out absolutely brilliant for us as our family, because, with Priya, Mary's family, and the ambulance coming in 40 minutes and getting there. That's one thing I remember Glenn saying inside there was time is a factor when it comes to a stroke.
5: So
33: we're actually lucky with I think back in 2019, it could have been changed now, but with Mary having that procedure, the thrombectomy, there was only two places in Ireland where you could get that done, and one was Cork and the other was Dublin. So thankfully, we were able to get that on here.
5: Well, the stars aligned for you, my friend, on that morning, on that fateful morning. And it's all down to the clever five-year-old in the household at the time. So well done to Priya as well. Tell me about the event. It's the fundraiser,
33: So, as I said, we're just, what's the name of it? It's the
5: eventmaster.ie. Yeah. And I'm looking at it here now. It's Mary Constant Fundraising for CUH.
33: Yeah.
5: So anyone who can donate there, it would be very, very welcome.
33: Hopefully, if it's anyone else is in their position, that they can do exactly what they've done for Mary for them, and they're always crying out for fundraising and trying to get in as much as they can in the Cork stroke unit.
5: Well, it's a potentially tragic story turned happy. And we're delighted to talk to you on the radio today. Thank you, Damien. Best wishes to Mary and to Priya as well. And that's Mary Constant Fundraiser for CUH on eventmaster.ie. Thank you, Damien.
33: Thank you very much, guys. Cheers.
5: Cheers. All the best. I want to mention, while we're on this topic, that there is a big event happening tonight, and it's in memory of Mossy Connery. Now, anyone in the live music scene will know Mossy Connery from his Bog the Donkey days, and playing tonight are The Service, Bog the Donkey, and The Moondogs. And this also is a fundraiser for Cork Stroke Support. 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You can scan a QR code. You can get tickets on the door, Cypress Avenue, this evening at 7:30 p.m. Tickets are €20 on the door. 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The Hollies, great band. Kieran Kramer, unbelievably good artist. Dots and the Dude, Jerry O'Grady, Martin Finn, Joe O'Callaghan, the great Joe, Jamie Stanton, Hank Waddell, Audrey Lynch, and many more. This is going to be like a night off for most musicians, I'd say. And what a gathering of musicians it will be in memory of the great Mossy Connery and in support of the Cork Stroke Unit and Cork Stroke Support. 27th of August, that is tonight, Cypress Avenue. Doors are at 7:30 p.m. And if you want to go along and meet all the music heads, €20 in for a very good cause at the door this evening.
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5: Just turned 20 to 10. Pa the Piper's on line 2. Hiya, Pa.
20: Hello, Mick. How are you, boy?
5: I'm very good. What happened? You were heading to CUH. What happened?
20: Yeah. I got on the bus over Mayfield. The machine in the bus wasn't working. The driver said nothing, that we were changing in Patrick Street. There was a big crowd in Patrick Street, and we were in the bus in Mayfield, so we should have been invited to get on the bus before them in Patrick Street, back on the other, another bus.
5: Right.
20: We got on the bus. We were like pigs. They go in Africa, in the Congo with me. We were like groups.
5: That's an interesting question, actually, because I don't know the answer to it. Who has entitlement to get on the bus in Patrick Street? Those queuing up or those feeding in from another service?
20: Yeah, there you are, sir. I don't know. But like all the people were fighting, you can't jump the queue in Patrick Street. I wouldn't blame them. But they were arguing with a lot of people, not alone me. But they were arguing with everyone. But anyway, we got on the bus anyway, and we were stuck. If the bus turned over anyway, the bus was killed. So we got on the bus, out this Western Road, up the New Cross Road, told us nothing again, stopped the bus halfway up the Wilton Road, out the whole lot again, and then another bus we had to get on. Before we got to the regional, it was a disgrace.
5: What happened to the second bus? What happened to the bus that stopped?
20: Nothing. He just got us all off, and then his car went up to the roundabout and told him then went back to the Cork. It was a disgrace. And told no one that we were getting off the buses. I tell you know something, I don't travel in buses much, but I tell you something, we had better services back in the 50s.
5: Yeah, it's strange that a full bus, which was meant to be heading to the CUH, is it?
20: Yeah, and it was going out to the CUH, or probably out to Corrine, I don't know.
5: Maybe his time is up. Maybe he had no overtime.
20: But that's not the point. If he told us that, when he got off in Pampasine, they'd change the bus drivers there and things.
5: Now, there's not far to go between Dennehy's Cross and the CUH, to be fair.
20: Yeah, for sure. I know, but there's a lot of old people with me there that they can't walk.
5: So how many people got off the bus?
20: Yeah, we all had to get off. There was one or two going out to Corrine, but the majority got off the bus and got on the bus again and got off the top of the regional.
5: So did an empty bus come along then?
20: What?
5: Did an empty bus come along?
20: No, this bus was full the second. Every bus was full. And we had to try and get in, and we were the machine man walking in the first bus. You know, the stamp beating as you put up your kernel.
5: Okay.
20: And the buses were full, and we had to get on again, and we were like, tell us something through the disgrace anyway, tell us who me.
5: And what time or how long did it take you to get to the CUH?
20: I said, well, when I left, I packed my car up in Mayfield about half past 12, and I said, it was cool. I've been looking to get there for the visit in the tutor.
5: Did you make it in time?
20: I did. I made it in time, but for the disgrace, getting three buses out of region.
5: Well, it should be two from Mayfield, is it? It should be two from Mayfield.
20: What, me?
5: Should it be two buses anyway? Mayfield to Patrick Street and Patrick Street to CUH.
20: Yeah. To the disgrace, earliest. No, I never see the likes of it.
5: All right, Pat. We'll try and get to the bottom of it. I don't know what went on there, where the bus emptied and turned around and went back towards the city.
20: Like if they notified, there were two buses from down from Mayfield, and they were playing, they'd be better off out in the bumpers, they were passing one another. I was up in the front there with the driver, they were here and said, that you pass me now, and I'd pass you down in St. Luke's Cross, and then all that okay, but I tell them, it was the worst I ever experienced, and not alone me, there'd be a lot of people on the whole Republic.
5: All right.
20: You know what I mean?
5: It's a story. I don't know if we can get to the bottom of it, but I'm not sure that Bus Aaron would be too talkative. But if anyone else had a similar experience, please let us know. Pat, thank you very much.
20: All right, make some noise.
5: Cheers. Thanks. Bye bye. Our phone line is 0818 104 106, or you can text us or SMS us. Or you can WhatsApp us, or you can voicemail us on 086-8104-106. We spoke about technology and the wonders of technology and the life it saved in our second last call. Good morning, Kevin.
0: How are you, Mick?
5: Good. You want to talk about technology?
0: I do. I just touch on it. Obviously, I've got three young kids, so the crippling side of it, yeah, you can see that. But I'll tell you about one that happened last month. So on a Sunday there, I had just come home from dropping the kids back to their mother. Next thing, we got SOS texts and calls to tell us, okay, Leah, my sister has been in an accident. At this time, this is your GPS location. So I live close to the big Super Value in Ballincollig, out on the Farran Road. There was a four-car collision. My sister was in the middle of the pack. She stopped the car and some fella, whatever happened, anyway, happened, but to her father-in-law, anyone she listed as emergency contact, her Apple Watch sent us her location, the time of the crash, contacted the emergency services, and I was there in under 14 minutes. So, and I saw it was her husband coming from McCroom.
5: That's incredible, but I don't think that can be set up on the Apple Watch. It's more set it up on the iPhone that it's connected to, is it?
0: Yeah, exactly. She lists her people on her Apple phone, and then it's her watch then that does the GPS, I think. And also then so that does her emergency contacts, rings the garage and whatnot. But also then she was driving a lovely car, a lovely family car for Jerusalem. And a Volvo, which also had an SOS emergency system in it, rings the closest emergency responders. Well, by the time I actually followed the ambulance out the road from Ballincollig, when I came onto the Link Road, I came on behind the ambulance and I was able to follow him out the road, and we were all there. We made sure the kids and the sister and everyone else involved in the crash, thank God, was all okay within the 20-minute mark, which is phenomenal.
5: Okay, so your sister was in the middle of a pile-up. Whatever happened. In what condition was she in?
0: She was fine, thank God. She had some bruising, stuff, seatbelts and whatnot, like the airbags deployed in the car and everything. You know, the car held up and kept them all safe because she had my niece and two nephews in the car. Thank God they were all okay as well. So, and every other passenger and driver was perfect as well, thank God.

0: urgency contacts. There's so much in a modern smartphone, Apple or Samsung or Huawei or whatever you're using yourself. There's so much in there. I've seen emergency contacts on my phone. And I said, oh, yeah, that's probably, they'll just call whoever. If I'm in an ambulance or something, they've some way to open the phone. But the technology is doing it all itself.
1: Absolutely brilliant. Like, well, my thing is the GPS on that day, like, you know, because I rang her husband and I said, where were they going? Were they going to Macroom, coming back from Macroom? And, you know what I mean? This is all in the midst of, we knew there was a crash, but I hadn't looked at the GPS coordinates, you know what I mean? But then we knew they were in between us, from between Macroom and Ballincollig. But then, you know, I was asked, instead, like, if I'd looked at the GPS, I wouldn't have had to ask the question, or where were they going, where were they coming, where might they be? We knew, you know, because all that information to gather takes precious minutes.
0: It does, yeah. And in what form does the GPS message come? Is it like a pin in a map?
1: Exactly. When I'm involved in the sport there, you know, when we put into the group chat for a pin for training, for an away match or whatever, it comes in the same format as that. You just click on the link and you're up on either your Apple Live iMaps or you're up on your Google Maps straight away.
0: Yeah, but it's amazing that technology can recognise a crash rather than, let's say, a dog or a cat ran out in front of her and she slammed on hard and came to a halt and the airbags didn't deploy. That the technology can recognise she's been in a pile-up.
1: Yeah, well, like, the airbags went off in her car and everything. And look, I'm not too familiar on how it works. I'm just giving them a high five for the technology, because I was in a car crash myself 8 years ago, and we were sitting on the side of the road. You know, like, I had a lot of damage in the end of it, and so did another couple of people in their car crash, and I was sitting on the side of the road with a shattered arm for 45 minutes before any ambulance came, and that was in the city centre on the Carrigan Road.
0: Okay, how long did it take emergency services and the guards to arrive with the technology deployed?
1: Oh, as I said, I was on scene in, 14 and a half minutes. There was one ambulance that was coming from the city, was already in front of me. Her husband was there. Two passengers by stopped, but the guards, there was four guards with two guard cars on scene, and they were there before the 14 and a half minute mark when I got there.
0: Okay, so I guess the advice to people is look at the features on your phone, whichever brand
1: exactly.
0: It is. Maybe get a compatible watch. Because I don't think the phone on its own would have done that work, would it?
1: I do not know. I could imagine it probably does if the watch is only an additional feature and you're setting it all up on the phone. I could imagine it probably does. I would just reiterate how good that is for anything. Anything can happen in any place. We have beautiful rural West Cork, all that. But it also could be dangerous if you're on your own and something happens.
0: Okay, that's good advice. Look at the phone, look at the features, add your emergency contacts. You never know when they might come in handy, even save your life, as in our previous caller.
1: Yeah, exactly.
0: All right, Kevin, thank you very much.
1: Have a great day, mate.
0: Cheers, bye-bye. Now, speaking of technology, and on a recent purchase, one of our team members changed her car and is getting to grips with all the fiddly bits and all of that. Is that right?
2: That's right. Yeah. You mentioned it there earlier. That was me yesterday, mortified for myself. Thank
0: you. You pushed an SOS button on a car.
2: I did, yeah. We have to get a new car, and sure, you know yourself, you'd be kind of pressing all sorts of everything just to see what's what. I didn't see the SOS, actually. It does say it on it. And I think there may also have been a red flashing light.
0: What colour is the button?
2: It's black, you see. So
0: Maybe it should be red.
2: It was something to do with it. It's kind of up on the roof, like, so I thought it was something else until I heard, do you require a Gardaí ambulance or the fire service? And I was like, oh, Jesus.
0: What did you think it might be before you pushed it?
2: I had no idea. I thought maybe it might have been the sun visor or something like that. I'd no
0: oh,
2: idea.
0: Oh, right, yeah. SOS, Slidar Sunroof.
2: But yeah, and what was worse was then I said, oh God, sorry, that was my daughter. She just pressed the button. And next minute, a mirror in the back seat goes, what button, mommy? So Your one was just like, thanks very much. She hung up on me.
0: You were caught red-handed.
2: Yeah, yeah. But like, that's the thing. But it is incredible. Like, the kids were over in Spain for a few weeks there with their grandparents, and they were getting pings on their laptops or their devices, their phones and stuff, if there was like wildfires 50 or 60 kilometres away, you know. So, I mean, advancements in technology are incredible, in fairness. They really are, you know.
0: But your new car is

0: Kind of an EV, is it?
1: It's a hybrid, yeah, BYD. Hybrid. Yeah, yeah. So you can even talk to the car like that. Now, we're obviously a family who shouldn't use technology because you can say, hello, BYD, to close the windows, or hello, BYD, turn on the radio.
0: Can and you?
1: My kids, you can, yeah, but my kids are like, hello, BYD, make a fart noise. And she was like, I don't quite understand the question.
0: Unbelievable. But is that car programmed with your details, your home address and all that kind of stuff in it when you buy it?
1: It is on our phone. Yeah, so there's an app and all that kind of stuff. Like, but yeah, no, it is. It's very handy, I have to say. Like, but I'm convinced, though, it's like there's a tracker on it as well. I was given out yesterday because I was down in getting the school shoes down in Sports Direct in Ballincollig. And next minute, my husband rocked up and I was like, what are you doing here? And he was like, I just was going for a walk. I was like, you are not. So I'm convinced now he has a tracker.
0: Tracker on you or on the car?
1: He can see. He can see. He used it as well. So it's between his phone and my phone. So I said, have you tracking me? Did you know I was down here? I'm obviously just being paranoid.
0: Oh, that lovely relaxing time when you go shopping for children's school shoes.
2: Oh, my God. I nearly lost the will to live yesterday. Honestly, it just took us a whole hour just to get two pairs of shoes.
1: Yeah, we were the same. Yeah. It's so stressful. And you can see all the frazzled mummies just going, oh my God, why did I leave this for the day before?
2: Always the day before.
1: And all the organised people. Then I was speaking to another organised mummy because I was saying I have to go down to Mr. Price now and get all the pens and paper and Pritt stick and da da da da. And she said, you can order everything on schoolbooks.ie, like I did it a couple of weeks ago. And I was like, but that's because you're an organised person.
2: There's two types of parents.
0: Oh, yeah, yeah. And you guys are definitely the chaotic ones. But they'll be in school now when you finish work, will they?
1: They will.
2: I told them, I said, look, anything you're missing, just make a little list and we get it today. Yeah. There's no panic.
1: It's true, like.
2: They'll only be messing around today and just with all their friends and stuff.
1: They will, yeah, exactly.
0: I know where you guys are going, straight to the nail bar.
1: The pub, I'd say.
0: Thanks a million, guys. That's our production team there, Emer and Viv. It's coming up on 3 minutes to 10 o'clock. Nice to get a little bit of lighthearted stuff into the programme. We've covered some heavy topics over the last few days. But news at 10 is next.
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13: It's 10 o'clock. Good morning. I'm Lana O'Connor. Consultants at Cork University Hospital are looking for an independent assessment of staff numbers as the Health Minister denies there are safety issues at the hospital. Minister Jennifer Carroll McNeill says the HSC Southwest region has hired more people during the year than any other region, and more needs to be done in Cork to get the best value and deployment of all those resources. Last week, the Irish Nurses and Midwives Organisation said staff shortages at CUH were leading to unsafe conditions for patients and their members. The union's Liam Conway told Red FM News their members have real worries heading into the winter period.
14: We're really concerned now that the winter period, we have significant vacancies, over 150 vacancies between CUH and the maternity hospital, that these posts are not being replaced. That has a direct impact on patient care, safe care, timely and effective care, and service needs will not be met if we do not have the frontline staff.
13: Insurance Ireland wants every insured household to pay a new levy of €24 a year to cover homes in flood zones. It wants a sustainable flood insurance fund to allow homeowners to access flood cover amid increased flooding risk due to climate change. Insurers are also calling for a new national framework, including grants and flood performance certs like the BER system. Michael Horan from Insurance Ireland says flood risk here is changing.
15: I think it's fundamentally about keeping Irish homes insurable. The plan combines four things. It helps existing homeowners make their properties more resilient. It creates a mechanism through which otherwise difficult to insure flood risk can be pooled. It stops the creation of unnecessary new flood risk through planning and building standards, and talks about continuing investment in large-scale flood defences.
13: A 15-hour status yellow rain warning will come into effect for Cork at midday. Met Éireann is warning of heavy rain with the possibility of thunderstorms. The government's plan to extend cuts to excise duty on petrol and diesel are being welcomed by motorists this morning, but some say even more needs to be done to bring down prices at the pumps. Danny Hawkins runs his own heating and plumbing business. He says keeping fuel below €2 a litre is crucial for businesses like his.
16: I suppose I would do maybe 400 kilometres a week, maybe more. It depends on, you know, where I am working. Like, we've been down in Cork and stuff like that doing work, you know what I mean? So that's costly on us. Oh, yes, if they did, you know, it'd be great, yeah. I mean, it'd be lower price. What's it, nearly €2 now? Well, that's 184. It would be a big help.
13: Scientists say the devastating floods in Nepal were triggered by a huge landslide and not an earthquake as first thought. The US Geological Survey says the landslide was so powerful it registered on seismic monitors and was initially mistaken for a quake. More than 160 bodies have been recovered so far, and an estimated 1,300 people are still missing from Nepal and Tibet, among them hundreds of tourists, including two from Ireland. Finally, Rupert Grint is returning to the role of Ron Weasley nearly two decades after the final Harry Potter movie. The actor says it feels so special to reprise the character in the Broadway production of Harry Potter and the Cursed Child. Grint says stepping back into Ron's shoes, now they both are fathers, feels both familiar and completely new. And that's the latest news this hour.
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18: Good morning, I'm Emma O'Connell. Starting with golf, Cork Sarah Byrne makes her return to golf today after a fractured elbow left her future in doubt. The Douglas native is one of a record 16 Irish golfers at this year's KPMG Irish Open. She gets her campaign underway shortly before 1pm. Meanwhile, Leona Maguire and Anna Foster are one under par on day one of the tournament. Offaly amateur Ella Cantwell is along the pair on the same score at the K Club. Sweden's Moa Folka and Esme Hamilton of England share the lead on 4 under. In the afternoon, an Irish trio of Anya Donegan, Anna Abom and Beth Coulter take to the course at 12:40, and Lauren Walsh tees off just after 1. In soccer, Liverpool have agreed a deal worth close to €140 million with Paris Saint-Germain for France World Cup star Bradley Barcola. The Champions League winners have been asking for around €169 million for the winger. The 23-year-old secured 3 goals for France at this summer's World Cup, where they were eventually knocked out by Spain. The second round of the English League Cup concludes this evening, with Chelsea and Luton Town squaring off from 7:30. Then at 8, it's Fulham up against AFC Wimbledon. Shamrock Rovers are locked at 1-1 with Coops ahead of the second leg of their Conference League qualifier playoff today. Stephen Bradley's side are looking to reach the league phase for a third successive season. They've lost all 3 of their away legs in this season's European qualifying campaign. Kickoff in Finland is at 4 o'clock Irish time. And that's the sport with Simply Suits.
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0: Outbreaks of rain in the south will gradually extend northwards through the morning and early afternoon, becoming heavy at times with the chance of thunderstorms, bringing the potential for surface flooding. Highest temperatures 18 to 21 degrees today, with mostly light northeast breezes. And while these thunderstorms are given an official status in the western counties, they're going to be sporadic here in Cork. But watch out, if it rains, it could rain very heavily, and it could be spot flooding, and aquaplaning could be possible. So drive with care. Outbreaks of rain will continue for a time early on this evening. Some heavy falls and some thunder possible. The rain will ease and clear eastwards through the night. Some clear spells and patches of mist and fog will follow, but it will be mild overnight, 14 to 16 degrees. Light northwesterly or variable breezes. Tomorrow, Friday, August 28th, brings mist and fog, but this will clear tomorrow morning to leave a good bright day with sunny spells and scattered showers, and highest temperatures of 19 to 22 degrees with light, occasionally moderate, northwesterly winds.
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0: And you can be involved in the conversation. We'd love you to get involved on the Neil Prendeville Show with Elevate Credit Union. Our phone line is 0818 104 106 and our text, SMS and WhatsApp or voicemail can be got at 086 8104 106. Now, I had a few emails building up, but I'd like to get to. Hello, Mick. I'm sending you this mail because I think you're the only one who might be able to get something done about a dangerous situation which has been going on for months now. The traffic lights on Patrick's Bridge do not go green in the evening going towards Patrick Street. They're on a sensor which does not work. Buses have to break the red light, which is extremely dangerous both for drivers and customers. The City Council have been contacted day in, day out for many weeks and are not taking action. By the looks of things, there will have to be an accident for them to do anything about it. You're the last resort on the Neil Prendeville Show. I'm a bus driver, so please keep me anonymous, as I know we're not liked by the public. What? Of course you're liked by the public. You may have to put up with a little bit of argy-bargy from unruly customers here and there, which nobody wants, but I think you're very well liked by the public. Anyway, we are decent people and mostly nice, kind and helpful, finishes the mail. Thank you, Mick, Neil and team, for all of your help. Do you think bus drivers are unliked by the public? I wouldn't think so, but there you go. On a different topic, and this is one we covered before in the programme, and it's a bit of a shady practice, if I'm honest, I feel anyway. Hi, Mick. I wanted to get in touch anonymously regarding an issue affecting many young job seekers in Cork City. My daughter, who has 2 years of experience in hospitality, recently applied for a role, attended an interview, and was invited back for a 2-hour trial shift at a cafe in Cork City. She drove into town, paid for her own parking on both occasions, and completed the trial. While we expected that the hours worked during a trial would either be paid or reflected in a first paycheck upon hire, the main issue is that she was left entirely in the dark. Weeks have passed without any follow-up, feedback or update, not even a polite rejection. After looking into this, it seems she's far from the only one. Multiple young people across Cork are reporting similar experiences with small local businesses using trial shifts and then offering no communication afterwards. It's an unfair practice that leaves candidates out of pocket for transport and parking and effort, only to be completely ignored. I'm reaching out to highlight this practice and hopefully encourage local businesses to show basic courtesy and fairness to young applicants. Because my daughter was hesitant about reaching out, I'd like to keep our details anonymous, and I wrote this in on her behalf. Yep, it's shady practice if it's happening, and we'd love to hear from you on 0818 104 106 by phone, 086 8104 106 by text, if that has happened to you or to a family member. The poor girl, she applied for the role, got a response, attended an interview, invited back for a 2-hour trial shift, drove into town, paid for her own parking twice, and completed the trial, never got paid, never got the courtesy of a contact, even to say, we've filled the role and it's not going to you, we're sorry. Nothing like that. That is definitely shady practice. It seems to me to be premeditated. Let's get some young kid in here, some young naive child in here for 2 hours free labour, and so we reduce our costs. Now, I'm sure the restaurant and the good restaurateurs around and the cafes and coffee shops will also have their side of this. And you're more than welcome to contact us as well if this is a practice you do not engage in, because I'm not trying to tarnish the entire hospitality industry with being up to this sort of shady practice. Obviously, there are very good eggs out there as well. So if you have any comment, we'd love to get your details and to get you on the air if possible. This one is on flight issues. Came in to Neil last week. Hi, Neil. I'm getting in touch because I'm hoping you might be able to raise an issue we experienced while travelling from Cork Airport to Palma. Our flight was originally due to leave Cork at 2:40 p.m. At around 1:30 p.m. we were told it was going to be delayed until 3:40 p.m. So 1 hour delay. That then changed to 4:40 p.m. 2 hours delay. And before we knew it, it was 6:30 p.m. 4 hours delay. And we were still waiting to board. At no point did we have any real understanding of why the flight was being repeatedly pushed back. Eventually, at around 4:20 p.m., we were told that the aircraft coming from Palma was finally on its way and we wouldn't be boarding until approximately 7:10 p.m. We eventually boarded, only to then sit on the aircraft on the tarmac for another hour before we eventually took off. When we arrived in Palma, half of the plane had already disembarked when I reached the tunnel, only to be told to turn around because they needed to remove the tunnel and bring stairs to the aircraft instead. We then had to wait for a shuttle bus. And if you've ever landed in Palma Airport, maybe not so in the winter when it's a kind of a shorter section of the terminal they use, but in the summer, you could be walking about a mile to get to your luggage and to passport control in Palma Airport. It's enormous. But by the time we left the airport, it was around 12:30 a.m. on the 25th, almost 12 hours after we had arrived at Cork Airport. We then had another hour and a half journey to our accommodation meaning a huge portion of our first day of our holiday was effectively lost. We subsequently tried to find out about compensation and were told that the delay was weather-related. The frustrating part is that this was never communicated to us during the hours we were sitting in Cork Airport. We were simply given one new departure time after another with no proper explanation. Had we been told from the beginning that there was a significant weather-related delay and that we were likely to be waiting for many hours, I would honestly have preferred to go home, get some sleep, and take the first available flight the following day. Instead, we spent the entire day sitting around the airport and not knowing what was happening. There was also screaming babies and children with additional needs who were understandably becoming increasingly distressed after spending so many hours waiting around. Even basic things on the flight were frustrating. There wasn't even milk available for a cup of tea after all that waiting. I completely understand that weather is outside the airline's control, and I'm not writing this purely because I want compensation. If the delay genuinely was weather-related, then so be it. My biggest issue is the lack of communication and the way passengers were left completely in the dark for hours. We were constantly being given new times without being told what was actually happening. I appreciate that delays happen and that some things are beyond anyone's control, but I do think passengers deserve honesty and timely communication, particularly when they're sitting in an airport for 10 plus hours. I thought this might be something you'd be interested in raising on Red FM, especially as Cork Airport is such an important part of travelling for people in this region. Thanks for taking the time to read this. Kind regards, says Elaine. Well, if Cork Airport want to enlighten us on what happened there, I am aware we have a colleague here in Red FM who was stuck on the tarmac in Palma for about 5 hours, five if not 6 hours, because of weather-related issues, I believe. And that could be just the connecting flight that was going back. So it's it possibly was actually weather-related. But why you're not getting any communication from the airline or from the airport is just mystifying to me as well. So maybe we can find out. Your calls and comments are welcome, and we'll get back to them next.
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3: Conversation that matters.
0: Now, yesterday in a very emotive interview, I spoke with Mary Donovan, who discovered she had twin siblings among the missing children in Besborough. Now, Mary herself is a survivor and campaigner. Her mother, Margaret, was placed in Ireland's institutional systems as a teenager. Now, to be fair to the whole story, Margaret was simply shuffled around the country like a parcel, being moved through psychiatric hospitals, getting electroshock treatment, Magdalen laundries, industrial institutions, and Besborough in the end, Besborough mother and baby home. Mary later discovered her mother had given birth to twins at Besborough in 1959. Now, both babies died within days of their birth, and their burial records are among the many still missing. Mary's now campaigning for the remaining Besborough site to be preserved as a memorial rather than simply being developed. And I want to talk now to Tracy Geary. Morning, Tracy.
4: Good morning, Mike. How are you?
0: Very good. You know Mary, you know her well.
4: I know her a very long time. Yeah, I've known her, I'd say, probably about, we've known each other about 27 years. Yes, yes.
0: Yeah, this is a very low line. Could you speak up a little, Tracy?
4: I've known her about 27 years. Yeah, yeah.
0: Okay, and she's been an advocate for the survivors for all that time.
4: Yeah, I mean, obviously, Mary is a direct survivor herself. And also, I mean, I'm sure as you heard her story yesterday, she had siblings and also her parents, you know, were in the process of the system. I mean, you know, she is an amazing woman because not only, you know, is she a survivor, she continues to stand up and fight for others, you know, and she gives an awful lot of her time and her own resources to it. As you know, she was one of the hunger strikers and she did the full 52 days. You know, she really was very strong along with Mary Dunleavy Green. And, you know, they are continuing to ensure that the government pushes through on those promises and then the agreement that they have made to the industrial schools. So we really, really hope that, you know, the public will still keep the pressure on to ensure that the survivors, you know, are given what they have been, you know, they have said they will provide for them at this stage.
0: Yeah, as I mentioned yesterday, the government are now actively campaigning through the media for people to take part in the redress scheme.
4: For the mother and baby. That's very much because there's been a very, very low uptake on the mother and baby home scheme. They haven't done an awful lot of active campaigning for the industrial schools. To be fair, the industrial school children have been very much forgotten and buried. I mean, as you know, the records were sealed for 75 years after the Ryan Report. I mean, why have you sealed records? What are you hiding?
0: Okay, as I mentioned yesterday, it's, you know, when it passes into history, that's the sanitization that most authorities would want, because it's really opening a can of worms, a huge financial burden, which the state rightfully should pay.
4: Mm. But you have to remember as well that survivors, I know people say, oh, it's our taxation, but survivors are taxpayers. You know, most of the survivors are working, they've gone on, they've built lives, you know, they've had children, they've had homes, they've contributed, you know, and they were used as slave labour. You know, if you look at the accounts for instance, the Magdalen laundries, you know, if you saw the actual profits that were made were using the people as unpaid slave labour, I mean, the children were making products. They were being sold. They never had anyone coming in to do the cleaning, the gardening, those, you know, the maintenance inside those institutions. The children were doing it themselves. You know, there wasn't people coming in and caring for them and looking after them. They were set to. As soon as they were up and mobile and concerned, you know, vertical, they were put to do something. They weren't allowed to be children, to play, you know, to have time off, to relax, to have cuddles. I mean, I don't think people understand the extreme horrific conditions that those children were being kept in.
0: Okay, I'm always reminded of the song, which was written by the, you know, globally famous songwriter Joni Mitchell. She called it Ireland Shame, and she wrote a song called Magdalen Laundries.
4: Yeah, yeah. But you see, that's the thing. They use this word, they read this word shame. But what does that really mean? You know, how are we going to address it? I mean, we're going to pump millions into a site of conscience in Sean McDermott Street. How is that going to provide and serve the people that are living every day with the experience, you know, mentally, psychologically? I mean, there are many in poverty. We have many of them that are homeless, you know, have addictions. What is actually being done for this, you know, at the source, at the core? That's, you know, I mean, we've had entities being funded to provide, and it actually didn't go direct to the survivors. It's made a lot of careers. It's made people, you know, wealthy. They've written books. But the survivors themselves are still battling. I mean, if you think about it, you know, when Bertie Ahern apologized, and here we are still going back in and saying, you know, can we have what you've agreed to give us? It's very wrong. And I also agree with the sites. Every institution, every site probably has unmarked graves. We're only getting the tip of the iceberg with Tomb, Besbah, Sean McDermott, Castle Pollard. There was many institutions, Artane, where the boys were. I mean, I could mention, you know, there were 61 industrial schools in Ireland. Can you imagine? 61.
0: And some of them in Cork, actually. There was one...
4: Very, very high density in Cork, yeah. I mean, you had, the Mount, which would have been up in Passage West, you know,
0: yep.
4: the up there. I mean, you had the girls in Cork there. Was it, would have been the Shepherds?
0: Wasn't there one in Macroom?
4: Macroom, yes. There was a big one in Macroom, a big industrial school there, and didn't they have the girls used to do the performing, singing and such not. But I mean, then there was girls there that were being, you know, heavily laboured, working on the land, doing farming, all sorts of things. So you see, you're getting different versions of the same story, aren't you? You know, different experience, and of course, as you say, it does get sanitised as well, because when someone's telling a story second or third hand, they're really only taking snippets from someone else. They're telling others' story. They're speaking over the survivors. They're not allowing the survivors themselves to speak their truth.
0: Okay. Is there a shame, or is there reticence, or is there a slowness on the survivors to come out and relive those horrific times?
4: I mean, can you imagine that if you have to, you know, you've lived it and you've tried to move on with your life, and then to actually talk about it again? Obviously, that does trigger a lot of emotions. You know, it's a very, very, some people don't want to remember it. But I mean, I think as a whole, we've become more open about it. I mean, you know, there's more talking about it. People know that they don't have to be afraid to come out now and talk about it. They can talk about it. There's an environment to talk about it. I mean, you know, and people are listening, you know, and there's not this thing of shh, you know, we don't talk about that. Now there is, you know, there is arenas that you can speak. And I think the community itself, I mean, they have survivors have a great sense of humor. They could tell you a story which would make the hairs go up on the back of your neck and you would be in tears. And then they'd come out with a quip and everyone would be laughing. But their sense of humor is a strength that, you know, every survivor I've met, they have a fantastic attitude, because that has probably got them through it. You know, they have, I don't know, like, whatever it is, how they have survived these conditions.
0: Well, I guess the humour, and I know of one person, I guess the humour was a kind of defence against the trauma. I had an older friend, he's since passed on, sadly, but I seem to remember him getting redress for his time in the school. So is there a gap? Like the government said on the mother and baby homes, there's 800 million. Only 80 million has been claimed. Has the same happened with the industrial schools?
4: No, but if you think about it, the public see a figure, you see a figure, I see a figure of 80 million. It sounds a lot, doesn't it? But if you divide that amongst the number of people that are potentially, you know, going to qualify for it, it isn't an awful lot. I mean, the average, you know, even for the industrial schools, there was a division depending on your gender. So women were generally getting less than the male survivor, because it was decided, oh, you're married, you're settled, you don't need to be provided for. But some of those women had gone through 18 years incarcerated. And so, you know, that means you're lesser because of your sex. So again, a discrimination. Mm-hmm. I mean, for the mother and baby, the average payment is 15,000. You then have to sign, a commitment that you'll take no further action against the government. Many have not had all their records and their files. And then later on, because maybe they don't remember, they can't recall, they were very young, they may get their records and think, oh, I was actually in this place. And they can't go back and claim in retrospect because they'll be told, well, you've already been given your paltry 15,000, go away. Mm-hmm. You signed a document. I mean, you know, they're not given independent legal advice. Redress is never justice. Redress is a way of allowing the government and the religious orders to let go of their responsibility. It's to say, oh, look, we've dealt with that, now move along. That's all it is.
0: It's callous in its own way, isn't it?
4: Yeah, it is callous, absolutely callous. I mean, I think one of the better schemes is probably the Madeleine Laundries, where, you know, they got payment for their work schedule, they got works payment schedule, they got obviously their compensation for being incarcerated. They also got a stipend if they didn't qualify for pension. If they did qualify for pension, they're in receipt of a pension. And they also got the medical card at that time. Now, the other ones have having to, you know, not other ones, but the rest of the survivors community have had to come in and battle to get, but they're not getting on the same level. I know people say, oh, you can't put tit for tat, but if you do for one, you must do for all. You know, they say they're front and center, we never leave a survivor behind, but they have left survivors behind. People are being disqualified, you know, their institution isn't mentioned in the report. I mean, what's that about?
0: But the for those who had felt so abandoned and abused back in those years, it's probably natural to be, you know, singular or indeed part of a small but fractured group. There's no cohort really of you know, organisation. But you now are, you're a spokesperson for CSUL, which is Community Survivors United Last. Where can these people join together? And where can they access information?
4: But we're on Facebook. You can find us. You can search us. You know, you can find us, and we're very welcome to genuine new members. You know, we're very welcome. You know, our page is private so that we can allow our members to actually put up what they want to say. You know, so it's not so they don't think, oh my God, everybody can see. Like, if you want to tell a personal story, you might not necessarily want to share it with the wider world. You know, so they can come on, be comfortable, and don't feel that they're going to be exposed if they talk about something or if they say something. Mm. So we have kept the page private, and we do have safeguarding as well on the page, where we do, you know, before someone comes on, we make sure that they are genuine. You know, we don't like to have media on the page or anything like that. It's no offense, but it gives people their privacy, you know, that they can discuss about. And we're also a wonderful source of information. We put up facts. We don't put up, you know, waffle or glory or anything. And we're not there for glory. It's purely a page that's run on a voluntary basis. But we try to put up the information, give them the contacts, and give them the tools that they can then go to at the moment there's a setup for survivors in Athlone that the department has set up, that they can contact their stage advocacy, who have paid, you know, a lot of money to provide advocacy. And of course, we have our special advocate, Patricia Carey. Those people have been put in place and are funded. They must take up, you know, and they must run with it, because, you know, it's mainly survivors themselves, like Mary Donovan, like Mary Dunleavy Green, you know, who are actually doing, you know, are taking calls and dealing with people's inquiry, helping them fill out forms. Myself, I try to do as much as I can for people. You know, you'll have people ringing and say, you know, where do I go for this? What do I do? Blah, blah, blah. So you try to do much, but, you know, we're limited. You know, we don't have a backup of staff behind us, and we don't have funding.
0: Tracy, this question to you coming in by text. Morning, Mick. The 180-day minimum stay in a mother and baby home for redress is very unfair. What about people who spent 179 days there?
4: Yeah, it does seem unfair. You know, I mean, if you're saying, you know, hello, you know, Mrs. or Mr., you were in a mother and baby home, you acknowledge that fact. So, you know, maybe their portion is not as much as, say, someone who was in there for 3 years, but at least, you know, acknowledge it and say, look, you are, because you were in there, you know, you may qualify. You know, I can understand if maybe you were born day or two, and you were adopted, and you know you were placed with a family. It could be good, it could be bad. You know, everyone again is saying with adoption can be a good, can be a bad experience. You know, but that, you know, it does seem ruthless. But I mean, again, you know, this is, I still, that when it did come out, that scheme, and you know, I myself would have said, don't accept it. You know, stand firm. There's an awful lot of adoptees. They outnumber, you know, the 5,000 survivors of industrial schools. They've had a powerful voice, but they accepted it. So you see, you know, it is down to a perception of acceptance. If you accept something, it's very hard for the few that are isolated to then stand up and say, well, no, you know, we didn't like that.
0: Yeah, what sort of system?
4: And there's always someone left out.
0: What sort of system, Tracy, would allow somebody like Mary Donovan's mother, Margaret, to be shuffled around the country to almost a dozen different places, endure 10 pregnancies, miscarriages, lost babies in baby homes?
4: But that was how brutal it was. If you think about it, in the times of the social spectrum, women had no rights anyway. You know, they didn't have a vote. That, you know, and everything, if you had to get permission from your husband, any belongings you had or property, you know, if you married, that actually belonged to your husband.
0: You were a chattel,
4: yeah, basically. So you had no rights. You know, obviously women got the vote. But I mean, up until the 80s, what was it, late 80s, before women were even allowed to source contraception. I mean, you think how society has changed. But, you know, if you think about it, really, I mean, the Virgin Mary is, you know, we're supposed to, you know, look at her with reverence. She was, you know, she brought us the Saviour. But, I mean, she was, in effect, a pregnant, unmarried woman. And yet we punish women who got themselves, you know, who found themselves in that same situation, be it through rape, incest, or through a relationship. You know, there was not. It baffles me how we can say the Virgin Mary, and then on the other hand say all these women were sinners.
0: And Jesus was born out of wedlock, if you want to be technical.
4: Yeah, I mean, if you do, you know, if we were saying, look, let's look at this with logic, let's go into this, really go into detail. I mean, again, but you know, the book was written by men. It wasn't, you know, it wasn't written by women, was it? So, you know, there's, you know, and look, no disrespect, but, you know, people have their beliefs and they have their faith, and they're very, you know, they're allowed to have that, and they're very welcome to it. But it does make you question it, doesn't it? You think, well, hang on, you know, I'm to look at that, and then, no, this doesn't add up. But you know, it was very much, I mean, even like, you know, I'm not making excuses, I mean, you know, the nuns themselves and even the priest, the regime of training was vicious. Do you know, it was brutal what some of that they endured before they, you know, became, you know, that they, when they were postulants, you know, they went through an awful lot to become a nun and a priest. So, I mean, I don't suppose it was an easy path either, but that I think a lot of people in there were hiding, you know, they were hiding their, what would you say, their evil, their deprivation. And it was like a canker. It just grew and grew and grew. I mean, if you even go right back, say to the Middle Ages, you know, the church was abusive. It didn't just manifest, did it? It was in there. There was a root and it was growing.
0: Tracy, I know you've spoken to Neil before in your position as spokesperson for the Community Survivors United last. Would you mind maybe refreshing us with your story and why you became involved with the survivors?
4: I actually have in my family, and obviously there's an adoptee in my family, and through obviously doing research and records, you know, we found that there's two other generations that were in the institutions themselves. You know, they were in the process, as they call it, of containment. But, you know, I just became passionate about it. I think my first time really knowing about it properly, I mean, I knew little bits about it, was probably the first time I watched, you know, the film, the Magdalens. I watched that. And obviously having a personal, you know, contact, personal relation who is involved. And I got involved in searching and learning how to do that. And then, you know, I was actually asked by, it was actually Mary herself who approached me in around about just a couple of years before the COVID, actually. And she approached me and said, look, would I join Survivors United? And I said, oh, yeah, I'd love to come on board, you know, and see what I could do. And it just grew from there, you know. And I mean, you know, you try to do what you can, but there is only so much. And I, you know, I wish I could do more. And then there is, and I mean, I'm not the only person out there that's doing. There's some fantastic people, and there's also some people that take advantage, which worries me.
0: Yeah, finally, Tracy, for anyone who may have been in the industrial schools and may not yet have engaged through traumatic reasons or post-trauma stress or whatever, or just shame, or just want to put it behind them, and feel now that they might take the state to account and get some redress in their later years. What contact can they make? Is it your Facebook group? Is there a helpline?
4: Well, we're on Facebook and we're called Survivors Unite at Last. But also there is a dedicated dedicated department set up in Athlone. I can give it to the program later on, or I'll text it into you so you have it there. And that they have a number and they can ring that. And if they are living abroad, they will ring you back, so you don't have the charge. You have Sage Advocacy. And again, you have the Special Advocate's Office. These, their numbers and their details, they're all on there. You can Google them. They're all there. But if you want me to give them to you and you're happy to put them out on the page, I have no problem at all in providing them to you.
0: I've no problem taking them now if you think it's suitable to put them out on air.
4: I can't actually. They're all, on my phone, and they're actually all.
0: Oh, okay.
4: Did you access them? But what I can do is after the program, after I've come off the call to you, I can put them in a WhatsApp screenshot, and you can have them there and then put on. But I mean, they are, if you go on to that, they are on a lot of pages. We've shared them to as many pages, but if they Google, if they just even Google for industrial schools, for instance, if they just put in, supports and services for industrial schools, it will come up. And if they put up Sage Advocacy, the numbers will come up. And again, if you put up for, the
0: CSUL.
4: We're Survivors Unite at Last.
0: Survivors United Last, okay.
4: Yeah, everyone keeps calling us that, but we're not. We call ourselves a community rather than, that word group.
0: A simple mistake to make. So just Google Survivors Unite at Last. Tracy Geary, been a pleasure talking to you.
4: Mike, thanks a million.
0: Thank you.
4: Sorry I took up so much of your time, but listen, thank you so much for hearing us. And again, an amazing person. I can only but say this. An honour to have known and to know Mary. She's fantastic. And both of them, Mary Donovan and Mary Dunleavy Green, fantastic.
0: Well, we're trying to facilitate listeners to hear the raw, brutal truth. And we're trying to continually support those who survived, not just the mother and baby homes, but the industrial schools as well. And always happy to do so. Thanks, Tracy Geary. Thank you.
4: Bye-bye. Bye-bye.
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0: It's coming up on a quarter to 11. Good morning, Mick Mulcahy on The Neil Prendeville Show. Now, once again, very happy to welcome back Vicky Buckley. We always have good conversations. Vicky, good morning.
18: Good morning, sir. How are you?
0: I'm good. Now, you're a divorce solicitor at vblegal.ie. And I think one of the products really of this housing crisis is a term we describe as same house, different households.
18: That's the one, yeah.
0: And describe that for us.
18: So I suppose it's a situation where the relationship is over, but neither party can actually move out for many different reasons, primarily because there isn't housing stock there. So people just can't say, right, that's it, we're done, let's sell the house, move on. They can't. So we do have a lot of same house, different households.
0: Okay.
18: And if you think about that phrase, it kind of speaks for itself.
0: Mm-hmm.
18: You know what I mean? Ordinarily you'd have, well, not ordinarily, but in a lot of cases, you'd have that in older people in their kind of late 50s, 60s, where the kids are growing up and there's just the two in the family home at that point. And I suppose what people are doing is they're just kind of living independent lives, you know, while residing under the same roof.
0: How difficult must that be?
18: I guess it depends on the situation. Do you know what I mean? Like, I remember we were talking ages ago, like after COVID and how that kind of showed cracks in relationships because people, you know, who didn't really know each other anymore ended up living, you know, when jobs were gone and you couldn't go out, that they were back living in the same house. And they may have spent the past 15, 16 years raising kids, you know, just passing each other in the night, and all of a sudden it's just two people who really just, you know, don't know each other anymore and they have to continue to live in the house. I think it depends on the situation. You know, I think it's probably quite lonely for people. It'd be quite isolating. You know, we do unfortunately end up getting applications for domestic violence orders from that due to the tensions that might arise in that type of a kind of a pressure pot situation.
0: It can't be good for kids either.
18: It can't be good for kids. And, you know, every time we speak, I would say to you, we have to remember that they are the priority. Do you know what I mean? And there's a phrase I heard there a few months back, and I thought it was really good. That, like, you know, if people stopped hating each other and focused more on loving the kids, then it becomes an easier household for the children. So I don't know. Look, as the solicitor in the situation, I have to be objective about it, and I have to say, you know, I understand that it is particularly difficult, but here's what we think we should do, or here's how we think we could move it, because, you know, if I do start thinking about how hard it is for people, and I imagine it's horrendous in some cases. In other cases, I imagine it's fine. They just kind of move on with their lives. But we have to remember that, you know, the kids have to be the priority. You know, it's our responsibility as parents to make sure that they're getting every little chance they get. I'm not talking about finance or holidays or anything like that. It's just basic, you know, love and affection, and know that even though, you know, the parents may not still be in a relationship, that they are loving them as best they can.
0: Yeah. In your practice, Vicky, are you representing one side or the other, or would you be mediating maybe with both people consulting you collectively?
18: No, we wouldn't. We wouldn't do mediation. We would act for one side or the other. But I'll be honest with you, I have a lot of really good colleagues, and you know, we are very aware of the emotional stresses that are involved in it, and we would talk to each other about trying to move things on or trying to get some kind of settlement. I suppose professionally we're obliged in any event, but I am lucky in that I have a lot of really decent colleagues that we can actually have a conversation and say, look, we have to sort this out.
0: In general, how many demands, because there are always demands in a divorce, I imagine, how many of them are just never going to work?
18: Oh, gosh, that is a whole different entire show of an answer on that. Every single divorce is so different. Every single separation is so different. Even if you have, you know, two families living next door in exactly the same houses in a housing estate, both working in the same jobs, both the same children.

0: you have to look at it objectively, because I might say, sure, that's ridiculous. We've spent 4 hours now doing a negotiation. We've a really good settlement. Everyone's provided for, and you're taking issue over this. But that might be the emotional, you know, little bit that they're hanging on to. You don't know with people, and it's not for me ever to judge as to what's important or not important to people. We just have to kind of keep it on the provision element, because that's what the court will do. They have to be satisfied when we go into them that all of the parties, including the children, have been provided for.
1: And what about divorces where there are no children involved? For instance, an older couple whose children have flown the nest. I think they call them grey divorces, do they?
0: I don't know. Viv was just saying that to me there. I hadn't heard it. Okay, so I suppose we need to look at that in a different way, because so say the generation now whose children are grown up and gone. I mean, I'm not saying a lot of my own friends, their kids be up and gone as well. But just say you're in their mid-60s, that kind of way, and they're in the house and their own, the kids are gone. The first thing we need to look at there is they would probably be only the first generation really of divorce in this country, because it only came in 1996.
1: 96, yeah.
0: You know what I mean? So that's a big shift in a mindset. So say you have a situation whereby they're both working, the kids are grown up, you know, what do you do there? They both can't stay in the house. So like there's different so many different options in it, but let's put it down to the fact that somebody wants to sell the house and the other person doesn't. It then comes down, and it's awful, the entire marriage will come down to maths and how much value is put on that property and how much they can get out of the property and how much they'll get each when the property is sold.
1: And some couples might be forced to sell and divide, and some couples might have one partner buying out the other.
0: You're never forced, and that's really important, because I know with clients and speaking with colleagues, and I'm knocking around the courts nearly 20 years now, right? That 3 o'clock in the morning panic mode where you think, you know, somebody has come up and said, I'm telling you now, the relationship is done, I'm going to sell the house, you're out in your ear, you have to go back to your mother's, or, you know, whatever the conversation is. Nobody is going to be forced out of their house. We have an act called the Family Home Protection Act, okay? So when people are having that 3 o'clock in the morning freak out and saying, that's it, I'm going to be homeless, I have to go back to my mother's, I don't know what to do with my life. It's not going to happen. There is no court in the land going to force somebody out of their family home, unless now there's a barring order, and that's a whole different
1: conversation. Okay, does that mean that that one partner cannot force sell the house on the other partner? No. If the other partner wishes to stay in the family home?
0: You cannot force the sale. It's 50, just call it 50-50, right, for ease of example. Mm-hmm. You can't sell half of a half. Do you know what I mean? If the property is jointly owned, and even if it's not, if it's the family home, there are protections in it. And if you go into court, the judge is going to say, right, well, if that house, just say, because I'm past maths all day long, right, if that house is worth 300,000, you're going to sell it, you're going to get 150,000 euros each if we put it on the market. Yeah. So what do you want to offer me to leave the family home? But the court will not make a ruling unless they're satisfied that whoever is leaving the property has been provided for and that they can go and set themselves up again. Not in the same situation, because you're going from one house with two incomes to two houses with one income.
1: Exactly,
0: each, so it's
1: one
0: going
1: income
0: to be
1: each.
0: Different.
1: Yeah.
0: So, you know, like for like, yes, if we're up in the High Court and there's a high net worth divorce, and it's a different type of negotiation. But what's really important is they're all the same. The negotiation has to end up with provision, proper provision for all of the parties. There's no court in the land saying, yeah, listen, this relationship is over, you want to get over yourself and move out.
1: Okay. I've got a question for you, Vicky, by text. Hi, Mick. I'm in an unhappy marriage with my husband. The love is gone, but I'm afraid that I will not survive financially if I leave. What would I be entitled to? We both work, we earn similar wages, but I would not be able to buy a second home. What would I be entitled to if we end up co-parenting?
0: Okay, so there's a lot in what they're saying, right? Unfortunately, it is a maths conversation where we sit down and you actually say, how I would start this now, Mick, and this is what I do with everyone, is there's two boxes up on my desk, right? One is the legal issues and one is the emotional issues. you leave the legal

0: issues here, and you go and look after yourself and your children and your broken heart in the other box. So with regards to legal on that question, if the property is jointly owned, okay, and they need to move out, what are they entitled to? It very much depends on their own situation. It sounds like they're both working. If the family home was to be sold, that would have to take into account the age of the children, where they're going to school, what clubs and societies that they're involved with. There's a lot in that, but if they want to send me a quick email, we'll be able to point them in the right direction.
1: Okay, and they'll find you at vblegal.ie. Another question by text, what happens with pensions in divorce?
0: Yes, that's kind of a hot topic there at the minute. So, strictly speaking, the spouse under the legislation is entitled to a percentage of the other partner's pension. Now, depending on the situation, so strictly speaking from the off, yes, you are entitled to have a poke off somebody's pension, right? Again, it comes down to each individual situation. If you have two good pensions, they might want to protect their own pension each, and then we call that a nominal pension adjustment order, where you get nothing from the other person's pension, but you are entitled to it. Now, the thing about pensions is this, right? You can't draw them down in a lot of cases, unless now maybe you're in the guards or whatever, and you can bring your prison service 55. If you are at a pension where you can't draw it down till you're 65, you then are actually tied inadvertently to that person until they retire. So pensions is something to be considered in negotiations, okay, is what I would say.
1: And that's something people can also get by contacting vblegal.ie. Enlightening to talk to you, as always, Vicky. And I must say, you gave me a giggle there, because something you said was a new one on me. When you said, hang on, Mick, because I'm past maths all day long.
0: I am past maths all day long. I tell you now, I actually have a whiteboard in the office to draw it out so that nobody is left confused when they're leaving.
1: Thanks a million, Vicky. Vicky Buckley, divorce solicitor at vblegal.ie. News at 11 next. Thanks.
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13: It's 11 o'clock. Good morning. I'm Lana O'Connor. Consultants at Cork University Hospital are looking for an independent assessment of staff numbers as the Health Minister denies there are safety issues at the hospital. Minister Jennifer Carol McNeill says the HSC South West region has hired more people during the year than any other region, and more needs to be done in Cork to get the best value and deployment of all those resources. Last week, the Irish Nurses and Midwives organisation said staff shortages at CUH were leading to unsafe conditions for patients and their members. The union's Liam Conway told Red FM News their members have real worries heading into winter time.
14: We're really concerned now that the winter period we have significant vacancies, over 150 vacancies between CUH and the maternity hospital, that these posts are not being replaced. That has a direct impact on patient care, safe care, timely and effective care, and service needs will not be met if you do not have the frontline staff.
13: The Transport Minister says extending the current cuts to fuel excise duty will cost the state an additional €430 million. The government has agreed to delay the phased restoration of excise until November, with the reductions now set to be unwound gradually through to the end of February. The September increase alone would have added 9 cent a litre to petrol and 10 cent to diesel. Minister Darragh O'Brien says the additional support being provided is significant.
15: We were going to retain the reduction in excise duty, says 32 cent on diesel, 27 cent on petrol, as well as the suspension of the NOR levy. That brings us up to budget time. So effectively, you'll see no cliff edge. We always said that's something that we would keep under review. So Cabinet right now are agreeing that, so that'll go by way of a motion to the Dáil tomorrow. So this additional package is probably all in all about €430 million worth of support.
13: Insurance Ireland wants every insured household to pay a new levy of €24 a year to cover homes in flood zones. It wants a sustainable flood insurance fund to allow homeowners to access flood cover amid increased flooding risk due to climate change. Insurers are also calling for a new national framework, including grants and flood performance certs with the BER system. Michael Horn from Insurance Ireland says flood risk here is changing.
16: I think it's fundamentally about keeping Irish homes insurable. The plan combines four things. It helps existing homeowners make their properties more resilient. It creates a mechanism through which otherwise difficult to insure flood risk can be pooled. It stops the creation of unnecessary new flood risk through planning and building standards, and talks about continuing investment in large-scale flood defences.
13: Schools across the country have begun reopening after the summer holidays. Around 61,000 children are expected to start junior infants this year, with around 70,000 beginning secondary school. Child and adolescent psychotherapist Coleman Nocter says starting primary school is a big step for both parents and children.
17: For parents, you're kind of handing your child over to the education system for the next number of years, which can be a big moment, especially if it's your eldest or first child. And for the child themselves, there's quite a build-up, so they'll be kind of anxious and nervous as well. And I'd expect some of maybe apprehension or anxiety, or even a few tears when that's happening, just because it's a fairly overwhelming experience.
13: Scientists say the devastating floods in Nepal were triggered by a huge landslide and not an earthquake as first thought. More than 160 bodies have been recovered so far, and an estimated 1,300 people are still missing from Nepal and Tibet. Derry Girls creator Lisa McGee is set to make a new Irish dancing mockumentary series for Netflix. The streamer has greenlit Jig, a new 6-part comedy series focusing on the high stakes world of Irish dancing. And that's the latest news this hour.
18: Oh, come here, did you see the faces on everyone heading back to school this morning? Not even the pupils, it's the teachers, I mean.
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20: Good morning, I'm Emma O'Connell. Starting with golf, Cork's Sarah Byrne makes her return to golf today after a fractured elbow left her future in doubt. The Douglas native is one of a record 16 Irish golfers at this year's KPMG Irish Open. She gets her campaign shortly before 1pm. Anna Foster is 2 under par early on day one of the tournament. Leona Maguire is 1 under midway through her opening round at the K Club. England's Annabella Fuller is the new leader on 5 under. In the afternoon, an Irish trio of Áine Donegan, Anna Abum and Beth Coulter take to the course from 12:40, and Lauren Walsh tees off just after 1. Liverpool have agreed a deal worth close to €140 million with Paris Saint-Germain for France World Cup star Bradley Barcola. The Champions League winners had been asking for around €169 million for the winger. The 23-year-old scored 3 goals for France at this summer's World Cup, where they were eventually knocked out by Spain. The second round of the English League Cup concludes this evening, with Chelsea and Luton Town squaring off from 7:30. Then at 8, it's Fulham up against AFC Wimbledon. Shamrock Rovers are locked at 1-1 with Coops ahead of the second leg of their Conference League qualifier playoff today. Stephen Bradley's side are looking to reach the league phase for a third successive season. They've lost all 3 of their away legs in this season's European qualifying campaign. Kickoff in Finland is at 4 o'clock Irish time. And that's the sport with Simply Suits.
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1: And outbreaks of rain in the south will gradually extend northwards through the morning and early afternoon, becoming heavy at times, with the chance of thunderstorms bringing the potential for surface flooding. Now, this is going to be more prevalent in the western counties of Kerry, Limerick and Clare, but we could get some in Cork as well. Highest temperatures on the mild side, 18 to 21 degrees, mostly light northeasterly breezes. And tonight, outbreaks of rain will continue for a time earlier on, but will ease and clear eastwards through the night. So we'll have some clear spells with patches of mist and fog following. It'll be mild overnight, 14 to 16 degrees, and mist and fog will clear tomorrow to leave a bright day with sunny spells and scattered showers. Highest temperatures 19 degrees to 22 degrees, with light, occasional, and moderate northwesterly breezes tomorrow.
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1: And just before we get to the business of the day, can just mention a fervent and ardent listener who is listening all the time, and he listens in the Keys Bar in Youghal, where he goes in for his morning coffee or whatever. How are you, Pete? Great to have you with us again, and hi to all in the Keys in Youghal, tuned in loud and proud to the Neil Prendeville Show, but especially to Pete. Very good to have you with us, Pete. Now, we were speaking to Vicky Buckley ahead of the news, where couples were more and more having to live together after separation due to lack of housing or expensive accommodation. The Examiner reported this week that Brazilian woman JD Christine Pereira Rosa, who was murdered in Limerick last Friday evening, continued to live with her husband despite a separation because they could not find accommodation elsewhere. So femicide is on the rise. And I'm delighted to talk again to Sarah Benson, CEO at womensaid.ie. Hi, Sarah.
21: Hi, good morning, Mick. Good morning to your listeners.
1: What is femicide?
21: So femicide is the killing of women because they are women. And so to kind of explain what we mean by that is that it is in the context usually of where women are subjected to maybe domestic violence, sexual violence, honour-based violence. So violence that is motivated or is rooted in the perpetrator by particular attitudes towards gender norms, you know, how women should perhaps behave, what roles they should take, and if women are perceived as stepping outside of those roles, that they suffer serious violence. So it manifests itself through intimate partner killings, you know, honour-based crimes, as I say, other, you know, serious forms of violence that result in death. And so Women's Aid has been maintaining the femicide report for Ireland, for the Republic of Ireland, since 1996, recording the violent deaths of women by men since 1996, and including the terrible death of JD Christine Pereira Rosa. We have lost 287 women since 1996 through these forms of violence.
1: 287?
21: Yes, yeah, yeah. It's a shocking number. And of the 287 women where the cases have been resolved, 87% of women are killed by a man who is known to them, only 13% by a stranger. So whilst, of course, you know, there's violent crime against men and you know, terrible deaths of men as well, it's quite a different profile, whereby men are more likely to be killed by a stranger, more likely to be killed outside of their home. Women, it's the exact opposite, and that is kind of what is the root of femicide. It's the home is the most dangerous place, and a man who is known, and in over half of the cases, a current or former partner.
1: That's very unsettling. So I guess if you look at both genders, really, you'd have men killing women. That must obviously be at the very top. Men killing men, and then women killing women, and women killing men. It's obviously a huge amount, 287.
21: It is. I mean, I would say that men killing men is actually the higher figure. And so what we have here is, you know, it is connected towards male violence. It's just the motivations and the context in which women are killed tends to be connected more to those kind of intimate and familial relationships. But one life lost is one too many. And, you know, as we can only imagine, just taking even the example of JD Christine Pereira Rosa, who's, you know, family, friends, colleagues, you know, we extend our deepest condolences to, you know, the ripple effects in communities of lives lost through violence are absolutely appalling. And, you know, and multi-generational, we have children left behind as well, and so many questions that can be left unanswered, particularly in the context where perhaps the perpetrator takes their life as well. And, you know, from our femicide report, in almost all murder-suicide cases, so 24 out of 25, where the cases have been, you know, resolved, it's actually the woman's current or former male intimate partner. So that is a particular common occurrence, you know, is this murder-suicide, which, you know, in the absence then of trials and investigations, can leave communities, families, you know, left with so many questions as to why their loved one's life was taken from them. Mm.
1: There was a term you used there, Sarah, and it's two words that don't sit well together to hear them, at least to me, and that's honour killing. Explain that.
21: Mm. So honour killings, perhaps not so common in Ireland, but these would be ones that are deeply rooted in kind of cultural norms, where, you know, women's women's control over their rights to choose who perhaps they enter a relationship with, choose, you know, the education course, the life course they might want to take, is heavily constrained. And so, you know, that might be where a family member or perhaps a man who has offered marriage or a relationship is turned down, is that the responsibility for that is put on the woman, or in some cases the girl, and as a consequence their lives can be in danger, or they may suffer other forms of serious violence. But what I would say is, you know, when we're looking at the Irish context, it's really important to look at the factors, you know, where we try and make sense of these things. And one of the reasons why we keep this record is also to try and make sure not just that we remember what we've lost, but also honour and memorialise the women, you know, who, you know, we are often remembered for the circumstances in which their lives have been taken, but actually we should be remembering all of the promise, everything they contributed, you know, the futures that were bright before them, and the people who loved and cared for them, and the contributions they made to their communities. So what we need to do is to focus on how can we learn from these tragic and appalling incidents, and how can we do better. And so some of the things that we're calling for in Ireland is, you know, for example, domestic homicide reviews, independent reviews that are not about attributing blame, but looking at where were there opportunities missed. Are there systems and structures that we could put in place where somebody might be at risk of femicide? And, you know, one of the things that stood out is you mentioned at the top there that the piece in the Examiner today noted that, you know, Miss Pereira Rosa was still cohabiting with her husband despite the fact that she had made efforts to separate, and recognising, and we know, research is really clear, is that the point of most danger, if somebody is in perhaps a very controlling or perhaps an abusive relationship, and I don't know the circumstances behind this particular one, this is so, you know, but this is known across the board, is that is often the point of highest risk of serious harm and murder. And we do have a housing crisis here, and our national helpline, which I'll just name the number there, is 1-800-341-900. If anyone listening is touched or concerned in any way about a loved one or their own relationship, please do reach out, and we can also signpost to all of the local services, you know, including our colleagues all across Cork City and County. Is that women are finding themselves wanting to end a relationship, but for financial reasons, for you know, the housing crisis reasons, cannot actually stop cohabiting with their partner, which puts them at a much higher level of risk. And that's where we as a community need to recognise, if we know somebody is in that situation, to be vigilant, to make them aware that there are support services like Women's Aid, that you know, that they may, you know, benefit from, you know, a conversation with a trusted friend or family member around planning and maintaining as much safety as they can, knowing that this could be a particularly fraught and dangerous time.
1: Okay, I suppose it behoves us to explain to our listeners what to look out for in situations, you know, that may lead to, and ultimately, and the ultimate bad action, of course, is a homicide or a femicide. Is coercive control from a partner one of the main issues?
21: I would say it is probably the main thing to be vigilant to, and had you not mentioned it, I was going to say it. Coercive control is kind of the beating heart of an intimate partner, like abuse relationship. So a lot of people still, we go in our head and we think, well, domestic violence, that's physical violence, that's, you know, beatings, things like that. And of course, physical violence is something that can and often is a factor in an abusive relationship, but actually much more insidious. And what can happen much earlier on is this pattern of behavior where one person in the relationship is manipulating and controlling the other through many different behaviors. And the most common things to watch out for are, you know, that somebody is effectively monitoring somebody, you know, that they have to respond all the time very quickly, say if they're being texted, or they may, you know, reduce the social outings they may have. They may have to leave work straight away. They have to be back. They may be isolated from family and friends, support networks. There may be economic abuse, so taking control of the funds, the means. If you don't have access to money, your options, particularly around leaving, can be heavily constrained. So coercion and control are about gaining power and control over another person. So this is not the same as, you know, disagreements, which are normal and natural and indeed healthy in relationships. This is where there is an unequal power dynamic. And in cases of coercive control, we know where they have domestic homicide reviews set up in the UK and in other jurisdictions, is sometimes the first act of physical violence is an act of fatal violence. And it is commonly where the perpetrator of the coercion and the control becomes aware or starts to suspect that they may be about to lose that power and control by their partner, perhaps maybe taking steps to end the relationship. So all of those signs are things to be vigilant to. You don't have to see an acute situation, but if you look at somebody and somebody who you know and you think they're not quite the same as they were before this relationship they're in started. They're not as responsive. They seem maybe more anxious. They're not coming out as much anymore, or they're very vigilant to their phone, or every time they go out something happens and they have to go home, or their partner turns up. There's lots of subtle signs, and if people want to look at our website womensaid.ie, there's a lot of kind of frequently asked questions around what is abuse. And I would also say it's really important that we include young people in this as well, because unfortunately these relationships are happening often in young people's earliest relationships, and we have a whole standalone website called Two Into You, the words Two Into You, TOOINTOU.ie. We have a relationships quiz. We talk about online safety and monitoring. We again talk about how to help friends, and that's geared more towards younger adults. So those resources and that information is out there, whether it's somebody feels that they might be affected by this themselves in their relationship, or you may be worried about someone you know. And as I say, our helpline 1-800-341-900 is there, not just for those who may be worried about or in an at-risk relationship, an abusive relationship, but also sometimes we have fathers ringing us, employers, sisters. They're not sure how to help. They're worried. And it's a confidential space for them as well to get a little bit of guidance about how they can support the people close to them.
1: Okay, well, that's good to know. I'm reminded of the female Garda who reported coercive control. I can't remember her name.
21: Margaret Loftus, I think.
1: Yes.
21: Probably thinking,
1: And you know, that was ignored for a while, but eventually came to the ultimate prosecutorial success. But also heavily reminded here in Cork of a campaign of massive coercive control that was waged against the late Tina Satchwell by her husband, Richard.
21: Yes, absolutely. And again, you know, there were failings in that case where this was, you know, somebody who was at large in the community. And, you know, again, with coercive control, you are talking about individuals who are can be highly manipulative, in some cases very charismatic. There is that cliche of street angel, house devil. That's something that's really common because we think about, you know, investing an awful lot of time and energy in gaining coercion, control over another person. That also involves often coercing, controlling, or to a certain extent grooming the community around them, and, you know, making people doubt the person, often the woman. And I would say that we also work with our colleagues in the Men's Development Network who provide the male advice line as well, you know, for male victims. But, you know, a lot of work goes into isolating somebody and making it look like they won't be believed, and telling them that they won't be believed. So what's really important for us is not to wait for the person who may be being victimized, who maybe is having to cope every day with this barrage, this relentless behavior. It can't be their responsibility to have to seek help. They don't know often if they'll be believed, if their word will be trusted. They are being told often that, you know, this is their fault, what's happening, that they won't be believed. So it's our responsibility to, as much as possible, inform ourselves, and then also to be the ones to ask. And we don't have to have the solutions, but just opening that door to somebody, to saying, you know, you don't seem yourself. Is everything okay? Mm-hmm. Is there anything I can do? You know, we don't have to be counsellors or therapists or experts, but we do know that about a third of victim survivors will tell nobody, not even their closest friend, what is going on. And that needs to change, because that silence, you know, sits with stigma, it sits with shame, which should never be the responsibility of the victims. And so what we can do is we can kind of break that silence, break that stigma, and say, if something like this is happening to you, it's not
1: because,
21: your fault.
1: Because the coercive control employed by Richard Satchwell really only came to light when it was too late to help poor Tina. We live in a pressured and stressed society, Sarah. I think that behoves everybody, and, you know, male or female, who might be the target of coercive control, to recognise the signs early and to get help from the likes of yourselves. And you help men as well, but it's Women's Aid 24-hour helpline, 1-800-341-900. And your website?
21: It's womensaid.ie, or the dedicated website for younger people I mentioned is twointoyou.ie. And both of those websites, you can also access the instant messaging support service of our national helpline as well.
1: Okay. Sarah Benson, CEO at womensaid.ie. Thank you very much for joining us.
21: Thank you.
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1: It's 27 minutes after 11 morning from the Neil Prendeville Show. This is Mick Mulcahy. Back to our phone lines in a moment. But lest we forget those who have passed this year in the Republic of Ireland alone. Linda Costello, County Carlo, died on the 10th of April after an assault at her home. Scarlett Faulkner, just 29, in County Tipperary, died in April after being attacked in March. Milena Ostojic, 65 years of age, in Galway, died after sustaining serious injuries at her home. Yvetta Donovlova in Waterford died after being stabbed at home. Masuma Sorabi, who was 31, died in Galway, found dead in Clifton in May. Adina Raluca Constantine was 50 years of age, Portlaoise, County Laois, killed in her home on the 5th of July. Jamie Carney, 43, remember, in Killarney, County Kerry, killed in her home in July, and just last Friday, J.D. Christine Pereira Rosa in Limerick. Her death was reported in late August and is currently being investigated as a murder with her husband, who and they were cohabiting, even though apparently they were separated. Found dead last Friday evening, Saturday morning, I think, at the at the shoreline at Blackrock Castle. And Grey divorce, we mentioned it. I mentioned it to Vicky. Well, this actually refers to the surging rate of separations among couples aged 50 and older. Now, many of whom have been married for decades, of course, but this is driven by longer life expectancies, empty nest syndrome, and the erosion of social stigmas. There was a huge stigma before to get divorced, and people would now actually throw a party sometimes when they're getting divorced. And incidentally, that's something, if any of our listeners have ever been to or held a divorce party, we'd love to hear from you, please. Because it's that would be a fairly fresh and new thing to us anyway. So if you've ever been to a divorce party or you've ever thrown one for yourself, then please do get in touch. But older adults, particularly women, are choosing to leave stagnant or unhappy marriages to pursue independent later years rather than being anchored down to the old relationship. Current laws in Ireland do not use a standard 50-50 rule, by the way, for dividing real estate during a divorce. Instead, Irish family courts operate under the constitutional principle of proper provision, meaning the court holds vast discretion to distribute assets based entirely on the specific financial needs, vulnerabilities and future requirements of both spouses. It is, as always, has been very enlightening to talk to Vicky Buckley in that regard. But from divorce to happier marriages, Avril.
5: Good morning, Mick. How are you?
1: You're not getting divorced, no?
5: No, I'm not getting divorced, far from it.
1: It's great to know that not all relationships are falling apart. You're doing quite the opposite.
5: I'm doing quite the opposite. I'm the talk of the community. So, for my 20th wedding anniversary, I decided I wanted to renew my vows. And it started off as a joke, and we were like, will we for the crack? And then we were like, we will, and we'll invite the 40 people that were originally at our wedding in Lanzarote 20 years ago. And so it kind of took on a life force of its own, and there ended up to be 120 people at our home to celebrate our love.
1: You must have a big garden, have you?
5: Well, I have a big outdoor area, right, because my crush is home-based, so I have a huge outdoor area anyway. So we decorated it all up, and then as I was posting about it on my Instagram page, like, people were coming out of the woodwork, and there was a lovely lady over the road, Crea Floral Creations, and she got on to me, and she was like, I have a lovely floral arch for you to go into the garden. It'll be massive. And I was like, this and I was that, and I was like, oh, geez, now, I we're not getting carried away now, because I was saying, no, we'll have a stroke if it just goes out of the water, because he knows I'm an all or nothing kind of girl.
1: Let me guess, you got carried away with it and he just went along with it.
5: He went along with it, God bless his heart, but he did throw his rattle out of the car.
1: What happened?
5: So he was going with the floral arch until it came down, and then we had to screw to the wall and do all this, and he was looking at me and he was raising the eyes, and poor Marguerite was there and she was skiffing, and she was like, I go on away now and I let you at it. And then I was like, he went along with everything, but he did not want a live band. And I love music, and I'm so into music, and I couldn't understand it. And I was like, come on, Noel. And I had my friends like putting in their 50 cent as well if we were out, and he was having none of it. So I didn't get the live band, but that was all right, because I pulled out my karaoke machine and we had a playlist playing, and the children sang as I walked in. And it kind of was like I was going to hang around as the people came in and, you know, have a drink and chat to them and whatever. But then my friends were saying, come here, you're getting your outfit made. You have to walk in. You can't be there in the outfit when we all start arriving. So it went from a fancy barbecue to over the top. It really did. It went over the top, because then Father Paul rang and I was saying, you know, now Father Paul would come over. He'll just bless us, you know, on your merry way for another 20 years, you know, best of luck kind of thing, and let the Lord be with you. But then he rang me on the Thursday, and this was 2 days beforehand, and he was like, have you got the prayers of the faithful ready now? And I was like, no. I was like, prayers of the faithful? We won't make a thing of it now.
1: He did a full mass, did he?
5: Well, he didn't do a full mass, but he'd done a beautiful blessing, and he was like, you know, who's singing you in, or is there music when you're walking in? And I was like, I wasn't going to walk in at all. I was just waiting for you to call everybody around. And he was like, oh, no, you'll have to walk. You'll have to walk in. So then I asked my Uncle John to walk me in, and it was so beautiful because my eldest daughter plays the clarinet, and she played Somewhere Over the Rainbow while my 13-year-old sang it. And it was just so special. It was really, really special because I think, look, there's enough misery in the world. And it was just, I wanted to make a big deal about love because I love love. And I think, you
1: know, isn't that lovely? You love love.
5: I love love. And I think like 20 years ago when I'd done my vows, they meant more this time around than actually last time. Because I think as a young woman getting married, you have rose-tinted glasses on and you think, oh my God, this is amazing, getting married, and the family and the house and blah, blah, blah. But like the trials and tribulations of life push a marriage to the edge. You know what I mean?
1: You've you've obviously had your ups and downs over the 20 years and struggles, etc.
5: Absolutely. We started our married life. We didn't have a bob. We've made a life together, you know, for richer, for poorer. So all those vows meant so much more this time to me anyway, personally myself. And, you know, after all, you know, the trials and tribulations of just family life and rearing kids is hard. And, you know, you're looking, you know, sending them back to school and it's expensive and all the rest of it. And you have rows. Don't get me wrong. We do row. Now, mostly Noel stays quiet and I just give out and he just lets me at it. But in saying that, we still stand beside each other and we choose each other every day.
1: Now, your poor beleaguered husband, Noel, how did he get on with the whole day in the end?
5: Well, you know what? It was very funny because I said to him, I said, don't just arrive out now, because I was getting my outfit made actually by a very talented girl, Made by Need. I'd love to give her a shout out. She made my outfit and I was after showing Noel the design that I had sent to her and whatever. And next thing I said, don't now just rock up in like an old shirt or something. I was like, go into Brian now and Kevin Bones. I said, and get Brian to sort you out because Brian has taste. Not saying that Noel hasn't, but Brian knows my kind of look that I like on Noel. So he wouldn't show me his outfit. He wouldn't show me his outfit.
1: Proper order. You wouldn't show him yours.
5: Yeah. No, he'd seen mine now, making everything.
1: He only saw a sketch of it.
5: And everything. Well, yeah, but he knew where I was going with it and whatever. So, yeah, he was holding back on that and blackguarding.
1: And what did he rock up in?
5: So he's a beautiful pair of chino shorts, navy shorts, and a lovely pink Tommy Hilfiger top and a pair of bow tube shoes. Sure, he was the business. So it was a bit of fun. You know, we were celebrating it. All our friends and family were there. And like I said, we had the Roadhouse Diner then pull up, a lovely girl from Dunmanway, and she done the food for us. We had a horse box that turned into a bar. So I hired a girl to work that bar for the night. And the Broody Mare in Kinsale, they were like, it was just so easy. So she was there. But I have to say, the one thing that saved me, I'd organized everything and I was talking to my friend Pam, and Pam said to me, but who's doing the running of the day, like the order of the day? And I was like, myself. And she goes, oh, Av, like, that's going to be so much pressure on you. She was like, would you not hire someone or get someone to do the running of the day? And I said, you know what? It'll be money well spent. So I got a girl from Inishannon who's an event organiser and she does the running of like events and stuff, Jane Dwan. So she came up and Susie Murphy then was waitress and Pam helped out as well, Pam Dean. And I had nothing to do. And that, I think, was key for me because otherwise I would have been running around like a headless chicken in a cream jumpsuit.
1: Okay, you had nothing to do except write checks or flash the card. How much did it all cost?
5: Oh, my God. Do you know what now? The Roadhouse Diner, I only thought of her yesterday when I was having a burger at the local chipper. And I was like, I never paid her. I actually never paid her. So I texted her last night to come back to me. But it didn't cost that very much. I swear to God, it didn't, because I'm very good at decorating and, you know, doing the things. Now, I did get the floral pieces, the fresh flowers from a local girl, floral sculpture. They cost a few pounds, but nothing major. I ordered all the tablecloths and the runners for the tables and stuff from Temu, which was as cheap as chips. We had disposable plates. There was nothing fancy. I hired, all right, the glasses and stuff like that, because I don't think a lady should drink out of a plastic wine glass. So hired, I don't know, maybe if I had to put a figure on it now, hang on now, I'd say maybe 1,500, 1,600.
1: Oh, but what a memory to have.
5: Absolutely, absolutely. And I do it all over again. And you know what? He's after renewing the contract now for the next 20 years. But definitely in 10 years' time, I'll celebrate again. And we celebrated for our 10th wedding anniversary as well. We invited the 40 people that were in Lanzarote and we went to Acton's Hotel. And I genuinely think we need to celebrate these things. We need to celebrate love.
1: Ah, that's lovely, isn't it?
5: Yeah, Now, in saying that, he'll probably divorce me now next week because I'm heading off for 5 days to the Camino with 11 women that I've never met before that have come through the page and kind of said, we'd love to join you and all the rest of it. So heading off there, so that should be a bit of fun as well.
1: What section of the Camino?
5: We're doing the Portuguese walkway. So, okay. Yeah, so our first day of walking will be 35 kilometres. Now, in saying that, I do think life should be celebrated. I do think you should try and live life because nobody knows what's around this corner.
1: Excellent. Yeah, it's a lovely idea. It cost you 1,500, but look at the memories you have. You fed everybody, you watered everybody, you got dressed up. You had your music, albeit karaoke. I'd say, please release me, let me go. Wasn't on the playlist, was it?
5: Everything and anything. I had a 70-year-old stand on the wall and jump off the wall singing. I don't know. I never even heard the song.
1: Might as well jump.
5: Over the microphone. Jump probably was it. They were fighting then over the microphone and they wouldn't give it back to me. But the crack was mighty.
1: Well done. Where are you based? Kinsale area, is it?
5: No, I'm based out in the Lonely Woods of Upton, so out near Crossbarry in a Shannon direction. Yeah.
1: Okay, the Lonely Woods of Upton. Yeah. That's a song, for Sinn Féin, isn't it? For Sinn Féin.
5: And there's no woods, all the woods are gone. That's what my father-in-law says. He goes, why would you call it the Lonely Woods? But the song is that indeed.
1: I remember Billy Connolly singing a song, oh, the blue misty hills of Tyree. Tyree is as flat as a snooker table. They just make it up. Well done, Avril.
5: They're good songs.
1: Nice to have somebody as bright as you in the programme now and again. Fair play to you.
5: Great
1: well done.
5: Stuff.
1: Oh, well, by the way, will there be a second honeymoon? Or are you just shagging off on your own?
5: Oh, yes. We're hoping to get away for a night, but we'll be only heading as far as town because, you know, when you have kids and stuff, you have to kind of have your wits about you and you can't go mad altogether. But we are going into a lovely hotel in town and that's just we'll do that in October because of me going away to the Camino. But can I just give a shout out if anyone wants to follow the trials and tribulations of 11 women that never met each other meeting in Dublin Airport on the 5th of September. Follow the page. It's Averil, A-V-E-R-I-L, P Tiger. And come along for the old crack.
1: A-V-E-R?
5: I-L, P-Tiger.
1: P-Tiger. And what does the page do and how did it attract 11 strangers to go together?
5: Well, back in October, 2 years ago, I put up a post about body image because I would have struggled with my weight all my life, actually. And I'm down to the lowest weight, but I would have spent anything up to about 80,000, between 60 and 80,000 on weight procedures. You know, medication, the whole lot. And I decided, you know, enough is enough. I kind of went into 45 years of age and I just went, you know what, I'm going to actually do it the proper way once and for all. So I went from 15 and a half stone and I'm down to 11.10, my lowest ever. Feeling absolutely amazing. I kind of post about my exercise, you know, being perimenopausal and all the rest of it. So a lot of people started just following me and I run my own business then as well and I'm just after opening up a second one. So, you know, I'd be giving out about that and yeah, it's just everyday life. Like I sent yesterday my son went back to school, thought I had his uniform got. I had no uniform got, nothing at all. Tried to pull it out the night before and I said to Noel, go in there and take out his uniform, and Noel came back and said there's no uniform. It's in underneath something, like have a proper look. And then he went back in and he goes, I'm telling you now, there's no uniform. And I was like,
1: you live in a chaotic world. It seems like it's great fun though. You're a human dynamo.
5: And I love that.
1: Thanks a million.
5: Yeah, I don't know about that. Okay, mate. Thanks.
1: All right. Best of luck on the Camino. Bye-bye.
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4: 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On the Vara Newell call with Avril, tell Noel if he's trying to signal for help, just wink and I'll come. Christ, that's a bloke's idea of hell. What he's gone through there with the marriage vow renewal. Hi, Mick. How did she do that for all that, for that money, for 1,500, for food for 40? I can't understand that, says Marie from Clan. And on divorce, there was a divorce case in America in the late 1970s, 80s, where the judge ordered that the ex-wife was to get half of everything. The husband went home, emptied everything out of the house, cut the house in half, put two piles of rubber on the site, and then proceeded to literally cut everything in half. The ex-wife turned up and he said, that's your half and that's my half. And the judge jailed him for contempt of court, says Desi. Now, I'm open to correction here, but it is my distinct memory that exact same thing, not quite cutting up everything, but that same thing was done by the late John Denver, the famous country singer. Correct me if I'm wrong, but I'm distinctly remembering that Annie, remember, You Fill Up My Sense, Annie's song, after the divorce, that John Denver got a chainsaw and cut their log cabin in Aspen in half. I'm open for correction, but I think it's true. If you can shed any light on that one, we'd love to hear from you. When your hobby turns into your career. Good morning, Owen Reardon.
5: How's it going? How are you keeping?
4: Very good. You're a Cork woodworker.
5: That's right, yeah.
4: But you're not now anymore. You're a social media star. What happened?
5: Sure, I suppose. I'm still a woodworker. That's what I tell people anyway. I've been woodworking probably about 7 years now. And 2022, I started posting on TikTok. And to my surprise, there was a great deal of interest. And fast forward 4 years, we're doing it full time between making YouTube videos and doing shows and traveling around and doing visits to schools and what have you. There's a living in it, which is great. I love it.
4: A living. 3.5 million followers on TikTok. How many on YouTube?
5: It's less on YouTube anyway. I think it's 1.8.
4: Okay. Tell me how you monetize that. You're making a living out of it. You're obviously doing what you enjoy. It's your hobby. It's your career. It's your living. How do you monetize that? Is it number of views or number of followers?
5: Followers are irrelevant. You could have a million followers and not a cent earned. TikTok doesn't pay, but YouTube does, so that's good. You upload a video and you get about, I don't know, is it 16 or 18 cents per every 1,000 views you get on a short form piece of content. So you stack that up over a few million views and there's a bit of an income there. So that's one way I make a living. So that's from the ads that play in between the videos. But there's also, I travel around doing shows, so that's like demonstrations. I'm up in Kilkenny this weekend, giving a chair-making demonstration in front of people who are visiting a show. So I do a lot of them. And I also go to schools where I work with transition year students, and we make a chair, one of our traditional Irish chairs, over the course of a day. So there's definitely a few different ways I monetize what I've got going on.
4: Yeah. Is woodwork still a Leaving Cert subject? Because it was when I was doing the Leaving Cert.
5: It is, yeah. I think they call it construction now, though, and they kind of have a bit of an emphasis on the study of how buildings are made, which is good and important as well. But when I go into the schools, I try and get students to engage with some of our own craft heritage that's unique to Ireland. So creating the likes of the Sugan chair, which you would have found in country cottages up and down the country not that long ago. And since we started importing our furniture, those have kind of gone the way of the dodo. So it's, we either continue to make them and look after them, or we lose them. So that's my effort to try and keep them going.

0: for something more tactile and meaningful. So there's been a huge resurgence, specifically in blacksmithing and basket weaving, people who want to have something tangible to show and hold for a day's work. So I don't think it'll ever survive or it'll ever exist again in the commercial sense. You're talking like a boatyard there. Wooden boats are only owned by people with lots of money who are into the wooden boats, you know. Steel and fiberglass are far more practical in the modern world. But there's definitely enough of an interest out there for people doing it the old traditional way, you know.
1: Now, you've made a recent purchase, and I saw you online, actually. You had a great term. I was bottom trawling the Irish property market.
0: So I bought a place in Ballineen. I was looking for a kip, a dive, something that needed a lot of work, something nobody else wanted. I think I found that for sure in Ballineen, which is great. I love the place.
1: No reflection on Enniskeen or Ballineen, by the way, but just that the property was in ill repair.
0: That's right, yes, of course. No, everyone in Ballineen has been lovely to me so far. It was just a project that I could, spend a lot of time restoring. I'm into kind of conservation and, looking at all these old architectural features and looking at what we've lost and seeing how we can put them back. So I was looking at a cottage originally, but everyone seems to want to do that where they, you know, a young couple from the city buy a cottage out in the countryside and now they're sharing YouTube videos of their journey. That's almost an archetype.
1: Yeah, this is a bigger project. You've got a commercial ground floor, you've got living accommodation upstairs, a large garden, a large yard, and several outbuildings, a shed, kind of a concrete one, and a tin one, or whatever they call it.
0: That's right. It actually used to be a working farm, I'm told. There was no land attached to the site, but they used to walk the cattle down the main street of the village into the fields and then bring them back up the street again for milking, which is mad to think that that was done in living memory. But now it's just a load of outbuildings, which I intend to use for a multitude of woodworking and living purposes. So it's going to be where I run my woodwork shops and where I create all my videos, but also I intend on living upstairs. So there's a tremendous amount that needs doing, but it's absolutely perfect for what I'm looking to do with it.
1: You've got damp and mould there, you've got rotten stairs, you've got missing original shop fittings, but you're going to turn the ground floor into your woodworking workshop, and that's sort of your chef's kitchen, really. That's where you're going to be doing your videos.
0: Exactly, yeah. So that'll be my HQ.
1: It sounds brilliant. So where do you go from here? How long will it take you, do you think?
0: Everyone's told me, however long you think it'll take it, double it and
1: double
0: then
1: it.
0: Some. So I'm not even going to give anyone an answer to that question because I know I'd be wrong. But the first order of business is to turn one of the smaller buildings out the back into living quarters. So there's no point in tackling the house straight on. I'm waiting to see what grants I can avail of. But the outbuildings, I can do what I want with them. So I'm going to turn two of them into bedrooms, one of them into a toilet and one of them into a kitchen, just so I have a place to live and work out of while I'm doing the bigger project.
1: Yeah, and
0: instead of commuting back to my home.
1: You could probably Airbnb that as well when you move into the big house. You've got a dungeon under the house, I heard.
0: That's actually upstairs. There's a mysterious kind of secret passageway. And I was going to get rid of it because, I don't know, there's no honest reason to have one of them. But everyone in the comments was telling me I'll have to hang on to it. The engineer told me it has to go because it's not fire rated, but we'll have to see if we can find a way of reincorporating it somewhere else, the secret passageway.
1: Okay, well, best of luck with the vacant property grant. Is that 70 grand, 90 grand or something?
0: There's a new one made available for residential above commercial, so that's actually slightly more. I think it's 110. So that's just come out earlier this year, so I'll certainly be availing of that, which is wonderful timing, really.
1: Okay, Owen Reardon, Cork traditional woodworker and social media creator. Can we ask you, what are your most popular videos and where can people find them?
0: My most popular videos are probably the ones that are easiest to make. I just slap an old handle on an old axe and clean the rust, and those seem to do the best. And you can find me on YouTube and Facebook under my name, Owen Reardon.
1: Okay, Owen, you have 1.8 million subscribers on YouTube, by the way.
0: Yes, I do.
1: There you go. You didn't know yourself. Thanks a million, Owen Reardon.
0: Thank you. Thank you, Slán.
1: And best of luck. And I'm sure he's going to make a lovely neighbour in the Ballineen and Enniskeen area. Some text to wrap up the programme on the subject of the A&E, which we mentioned. The A&E is overrun because people use them for minor issues. They should be going to their GP, but they would have to pay for that. And as a nation who want everything free, the service is abused. There has to be a charge equivalent to a GP visit put on A&E, and properly managed

0: charge it and collect it. This will free up huge capacity. I thought there was a charge in A&E. On diesel, I was in Limerick and Dublin this week. Diesel is 188 to 190 in both cities. In Cork, it's 193 to 198. Why are we being screwed, says Pa. On the buses, please tell the busman he's not hated. We have lovely bus drivers on the 203. And the mother and baby homes attracted some texts. If the government can find money to house all the illegal immigrants, they can surely find the funds for survivors of state abuse. Babies in baby homes were required to have been in the same home for 6 months to qualify. However, this did not always happen, as babies were often moved from one home to another. For example, if someone spent 10 months in baby homes but was moved between different homes during that time, they may not be entitled to compensation because they were not in the same home for the full 6 months. This is the problem with the six-month rule. It does not reflect what actually happened. Babies were routinely moved between homes, so the rule can unfairly exclude people who clearly spent significant periods of time in the baby home system, albeit not in the one and same baby home. And a quick couple more, Mick. Why are people with free travel passes being discriminated against getting on expressway buses? People paying are being left onto the buses before pass holders, even if they're first in the queue. Pass holders that are elderly and have worked all their lives. It's a disgrace. And on traffic madness, last night it took me 50 minutes to get from the first exit off Middleton roundabout to Ballinacurra. Irish Water is doing work and holding up the whole place. People coming from Whitegate are waiting forever. It starts at 7 p.m. and ends at 7 a.m. Please highlight this as it's madness. We're back tomorrow. Thanks to Emer O'Hay and Vivian McCarthy for producing. And news at midday is next.
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9: It's midday. Good afternoon. I'm Lana O'Connor. Residents at risk of flooding in East Cork say a proposed new flooding levy could change their lives. Insurance Ireland is proposing a levy of €24 per insured household, which would go towards a sustainable flood insurance fund. Caroline Leahy from the Middleton and East Cork Flood Protection Group told Red FM News many residents could face financial ruin if their homes flood again.
10: To us, as people that are affected by the flooding, it's a welcome announcement. We would hope that government would back it and you know, do everything they can to bring that in. I know in the times we're in, everything is going up for everyone, so it might seem like another bill on normal people who aren't impacted by it. But look, in the grand scheme of things, 24 euros is quite small in the basis of saving people's homes and futures, because without insurance, we're really facing financial ruin if we flood again.
9: The Transport Minister says extending the current cuts to fuel excise duty will cost the state an additional 430 million euro. The government has agreed to delay the phased restoration of excise until November, with the reductions now set to be unwound gradually through to the end of February. The September increase alone would have added 9 cent to a litre of petrol and 10 cent to diesel. Minister Dara O'Brien says the additional support being provided is significant.
11: We were going to retain the reduction in excise duty set 32 cent on diesel, 27 cent on petrol, as well as the suspension of the NORA levy. That brings us up to budget time. So effectively, you'll see no cliff edge. We always said that's something that we would keep under review. So Cabinet right now are agreeing that, so that'll go by way of a motion to the Dáil tomorrow. So this additional package is probably all in all about 430 million euro worth of support.
9: Schools across the country have begun reopening after the summer holidays. Around 61,000 children are expected to start junior infants this year, with around 70,000 beginning secondary school. Child and adolescent psychotherapist Coleman Nochter says starting primary school is a big step for both parents and children.
12: For parents, you're kind of handing your child over to the education system for the next number of years, which can be a big moment, especially if it's your eldest or first child. And for the child themselves, there's quite a build-up, so they'll be kind of anxious and nervous as well. And I'd expect some of maybe apprehension or anxiety or even a few tears when that's happening, just because it's a fairly overwhelming experience.
9: Investigations are ongoing into the death of an Irish woman and her husband in a jacuzzi in Spain. The 45-year-old woman and 50-year-old man were found dead at their rented villa in a town south of Valencia. Spain-based freelance journalist Simon Hunter says police don't suspect foul play.
13: Really, we don't know exactly what has happened to them. There's a very interesting report this morning in the El País newspaper, which is suggesting that there may have been some kind of bizarre accident involving the jacuzzi, some kind of mechanical failure, because initial reports suggested that it could have been a violent death. Both of the couple were found with cuts or scratches or some kind of piercing injury.
9: A status yellow rain warning for six counties, I beg your pardon, is coming into effect around now. Cork, Carlow, Kilkenny, Wexford, Wicklow and Waterford will all be affected by spells of heavy rain with a possibility of thunderstorms until 3am tomorrow morning. Met Aaron's warning of the potential for localised flooding and difficult travelling conditions. Finally, fans will get an extended look at Grand Theft Auto 6 this evening. It's despite the game leaking in the last week, with clips on social media surfacing of gameplay followed by threats from leakers that they'll release files related to the game if they're prosecuted. Rockstar Games yesterday apologised for how long it's taken to make the game, which comes out in November, 13 years after the last instalment. And that's the latest news this hour.
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15: Good afternoon, I'm Emma O'Connell. Starting with golf, Leona Maguire is 2 under par on day one of the KPMG Women's Irish Open at the K Club. The Cavan golfer is tied for 8th and 3 shots off the lead held by Italy's Alexandra Finale and Annabelle Fuller of England. Anna Foster is level par with Tremor Amateur, a shot ahead on 1 under. It's a 12:40 start for Anya Donegan and Beth Coulter this afternoon. Sarah Byrne will tee off around 10 minutes later, while Lauren Walsh will be out on the course at just after 1 o'clock. The last of the FedEx Cup playoffs also get underway today. Rory McIlroy is in the field for the Tour Championship in Atlanta. He tees off alongside Xander Schauffele this evening at 5:55 Irish time. In soccer, Liverpool have agreed a deal worth close to 140 million euro with Paris Saint-Germain for France World Cup star Bradley Barcola. The Champions League winners had been asking for around 169 million euro for the winger. The 23 23-year-old scored 3 goals for France at this summer's World Cup, where they were eventually knocked out by Spain. Manchester City boss Enzo Maresca says the Premier League's most expensive teenager is ready to play and could feature at Crystal Palace tomorrow night. Ayew Buadi is only 18 and cost City £85 million from Lille. The Moroccan midfielder is likely to be included in the squad for Selhurst Park.
16: Yeah, he's ready. He was working with his former club, so he's fit. We see how long he needs in terms of that adaptation.
15: And that's the sport with Simply Suits.
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9: Okay, rain becoming very heavy at times this afternoon with the chance of thunderstorms bringing the potential for some surface flooding. So do take very good care on the roads. Allow yourself plenty extra time to get where you're going this afternoon. Highest temperatures today about 18 to 21 degrees. And we are in a status yellow rain warning for Cork as well as a few other counties. And that's bringing local flooding. Outdoor events will be impacted and some difficult travelling conditions. So as I say, do take care on the roads. That starts right now, that yellow weather warning. Started at 12 o'clock this afternoon and in place until 3 a.m.
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9: 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If your phone starts ringing, you've got to answer it within the 5 rings. Tell us the prize amount. If you do all that, the cash is yours. €200,000 exactly. So text red to 57557 and the very best of luck. Yeah. Good afternoon. How are you? It's Katie Jane. We're live from the Pond of Mahon Point Shopping Centre. Music to start. Here's Chapel Roan. It's Pink Pony Club.

The weekend can't feel my face. Cork's Red FM Thursday afternoon. It's Katie Jane in for Kira. I've got Calvin Harris with Dua Lipa on the way after Jenny. Brand new music. This is Less Than a Lover on Red FM.

0: Dua Lipa. It's the Queen of Manifestations. That, along with Calvin Harris on that one, it's One Kiss on Cork's Red FM. Good afternoon. How's things? It's Katie Jane. I'm with you live from the Pod at Mahon Point Shopping Centre because once again, of a Thursday, the Farmer's Market is on. And do you know what? This week and last week, since I've been here for the Farmer's Market, magnificent occasion. And I like it today. It's inside because we're actually under a yellow weather warning. If you didn't hear the weather there just after 12, a yellow weather warning for rain for Cork today until 3 a.m. So that's not nice. But what is nice is the Farmer's Market goes ahead and it goes on indoors. And I like it when it's indoors because all of the lovely smells and the aromas and the atmosphere is all contained. And I think it's very nice when it's inside as well. It's nice outside as well, but on a sunny day. On a sunny day. I'm not sure today is the day. Anywho, we move on. More music, an awful lot of it during the afternoon today. I've got Jazzy very soon. Gracie Abrams, her latest release, Look at My Life. If there's anything you'd like to hear, a request you'd like to give, 0868 104 106. We'd love to hear from you. And you can drop in a text or a WhatsApp, a voice note. And we'll have first crack. I'll have celebrities for you during the afternoon. And I'm going to play for you Rain on Me, Lady Gaga and Ariana Grande in just a sec.
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It's Outkast, it's Hey Ya, it's Cork's Red FM. Good afternoon. It's Katie Jane with the Infra Kier Evans, minding things live from the Potamaha Point Shopping Centre. And I actually, you know what, this day last week we were here and the place was packed with people getting ready to go back to school. So I thought, oh, today it might be a little bit quieter. Absolutely not. I think there was also a lot of people waiting until everyone went back to school. So it's now it's a little bit quieter, but there aren't as many smallies. There aren't quite as many smallies. Today, there's a new study out and it's very interesting, but I want to let you have a guess at what the answer is to this, okay? So according to this new study, this thing helps to boost your immune system and it's being a certain way. What do you think it is? I'll tell you in a little while, but I'd love you to have a guess. What do you think it is that we do that can boost your immune system? The answer is interesting, but I want you to give me your best guess. 0868 104 106. We'll give you the answer in a little while. More music first. I've got Irish music from Jazzy after the latest from Gracie Abrams. It's called Look at My Life. It's on Red FM.

0: Irish music from Jazzy. It's giving me on Cork's Red FM on Thursday afternoon. I hope you're well. It's Katie Jane and with you live from the Podmahon Point Shopping Centre. And I was asking you the question, according to a new study, this thing that we do or that we be helps to boost your immune system. What is the answer? Will I give it to you? I think I will, because this is wild. And it's true. It's a true study. So according to this new study, being attractive helps to boost your immune system. Sorry? It's true. It's true. People rated as more attractive by online observers tended to have higher functioning immune markers, such as better bacteria fighting white blood cells and higher natural killer cell activity. What's that about? Now, saying that, how do you define attractive? Because I would always tend to say and argue that beauty is in the eye of the beholder. So I'm not sure how this is. I'm not sure that this stands at all. If you have any idea, maybe the people who never get colds and flus, you text me in and we'll have a look at you. How's that? 0868 104 106. I've got Role Model on the way. He's going to Electric Picnic as well. That's after Sigrid next on Red FM.
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Irish music from the script. It's Superheroes on Cork's Red FM Thursday afternoon. It's Katie Jane live from the Pond at Mahon Point Shopping Centre. It's just coming up to 1 o'clock. After one, more celeb juice for you. I've got lots and lots of music. Ed Sheeran, Shakira with the official World Cup song and country music. Ella Langley's on the way after your new sport and weather next. Kira Revan.

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10: Red FM. It's 1 o'clock. Good afternoon. I'm Lana O'Connor. Residents at risk of flooding in East Cork say a proposed new flooding levy could change their lives. Insurance Ireland is proposing a levy of €24 per insured household, which would go towards a sustainable flood insurance fund. Caroline Leahy from the Middleton and East Cork Flood Protection Group told Red FM News many residents could face financial ruin if their homes flood again.
11: To us, as people that are affected by the flooding, it's a welcome announcement. We would hope that government would back it and you know, do everything they can to bring that in. I know in the times we're in, everything is going up for everyone, so it might seem like another bill on normal people who aren't impacted by it. But look, in the grand scheme of things, €24 is quite small in the basis of saving people's homes and futures, because without insurance, we're really facing financial ruin if we flood again.
10: VHI has announced a price increase with an average of 2.75%. The company says claims costs have risen by almost a tenth so far this year, with strong demand for high-cost medical services. Dermot Good from healthinsuranceireland.ie says this is not a surprise.
12: We were expecting them to increase, and in fairness, it was along the lines expected. VHI, for the last couple of years, their increases tend to be around 3%, so this one is 2.75% average. Now, obviously, we prefer no increase, but if we thought all increases were going to be in around that level, I think that would probably be a result for consumers.
10: The government has agreed to delay the phased restoration of excise duty on fuel until November, with the reductions now set to be unwound gradually through to the end of February. Last week, planned increases for September and October were scrapped amid concerns over rising fuel prices. However, Kevin McPartland from Fuels for Ireland says the war in Iran is too unpredictable to be making knee-jerk reactions such as this.
13: I think we just have to say this is, again, the government doing what it said in March we should be avoiding, which is another knee-jerk reaction. In fact, since last Friday, just before the announcement came that the government were going to pause the excise duty increase, prices have actually gone up further on international commodity markets.
10: Talks have commenced at the Workplace Relations Commission in a bid to resolve a dispute over staffing levels at Oberstown Children Detention Centre. Staff who are members of FORSA Trade Union have staged a series of work stoppages and are planning to hold a 48-hour strike next week. National Secretary of FORSA, Hazel Nolan, says with current staffing levels, safety is an issue every day.
14: In one incident alone last year, 13 of our members were injured and one of them faced lifelong injuries and as a result of that. So there are health and safety issues every single day, whether our members are out on strike or not, and that is the reason that they have taken this action in the first place.
10: Investigations are ongoing into the death of an Irish woman and her husband in a jacuzzi in Spain. The 45-year-old woman and 50-year-old man were found dead at their rented villa in Culera, a town south of Valencia. Spain-based freelance journalist Simon Hunter says police don't suspect foul play.
15: Really, we don't know exactly what has happened to them. There's a very interesting report this morning in the El País newspaper, which is suggesting that there may have been some kind of bizarre accident involving the jacuzzi, some kind of mechanical failure, because initial reports suggested that it could have been a violent death. Both of the couple were found with cuts or scratches or some kind of piercing injury.
10: Finally, Nicole Kidman says it was amazing to reunite with Sandra Bullock almost 30 years after the original Practical Magic. The pair are back as witch sisters Sally and Gillian Owens for the sequel, which was made after years of fans calling for another movie. Practical Magic 2 is in cinemas from the 11th of September. And that's the latest news this hour.
16: This is an empty glass. And this is a Bulmers. Ice cold. Crisp. Sounds delicious. Bulmers. It's our time. Get the facts. Be drink aware. Visit drinkaware.ie.
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17: Good afternoon, I'm Emma O'Connell. Starting with rugby union, Munster will be without out-half Jack Crowley for the rest of the year due to injury. The province have revealed the Ireland international has been assessed by specialists for a lower limb vascular injury and isn't expected to return to action until the new year following medical advice. Crowley sustained the injury during a warm-up against Ulster in April. Edwin Adogbo, Tom Farrell and Calvin Nash are all expected to be fit in time for the start of the URC late next month after all three underwent successful surgeries in the summer. In golf, Leona Maguire is back to one under par on day one of the KPMG Women's Irish Open at the K Club. She's now four strokes off the leader, Italy's Alessandra Finale. The Cavan golfer is tied with Wilson Annabelle as the best Irish golfer on the course. Anna Foster is level par and in the clubhouse after a round of 72, while Tramore amateur Anna Dawson is on the same score. Aoife Donegan and Beth Coulter have started their rounds. Cork's Sarah Byrne will tee off around 10 minutes later, while Lauren Walsh will be out on course at just after 1 o'clock. And finally, in soccer, University College Cork have launched their team for the inaugural FAI National League, which gets underway later this week. The new Tier 4 League of Ireland football kicks off on Saturday afternoon, with five games down for decision. The first instalment of the new league will see the teams divided into three groups of five. The three group winners will go into semi-finals, with the final spot awarded to the best performing runner-up. UCC kick off their campaign with a game away to Killarney Celtic on the 5th of September. And that's the sport with Simply Suits.
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18: We've got outbreaks of rain becoming heavy at times this afternoon, with a chance of thunderstorms bringing the potential for some surface flooding. So do mind yourselves on the road. Give yourself plenty of time. Highest temperatures about 17 to 21 degrees today. We are in a yellow weather warning for rain in Cork, and that's in place until 3 a.m. So do mind yourselves out there.
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18: 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The cash machine will randomly pick a number to call, and it could be you. 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So text RED to 57557 and the very best of luck. Good afternoon, it's Kitty Jane in for Kira, live from the Potamahan Point Shopping Centre, playing country music now on Red FM from Ella Langley. It's Choosing Texas.

0: these beautiful things that I've got.
1: That's Benson Boone on Cork's Red FM. Good afternoon. How's things? It's Katie Jane and I'm with you live from the Potamaha Point Shopping Centre today. And there's a lovely crowd around. The farmer's market is indoors today and I presume that has an awful lot to do with the fact that we're under a yellow weather warning for rain. Now, as I look out, it's not too bad at the moment here in Mahon. So I'm not sure, but it's in place until 3 a.m. So look, keep an eye out, mind yourselves on the road and continue to give yourself plenty of time on the road as well. Right, will we get some celeb juice? We will.
2: Here is celeb juice.
1: Now, The Traitors is probably one of the biggest game shows in the world right now. There's so many franchises. The Irish Traitors begins this coming Sunday. But what's really under lock and key and has been for months is the Celebrity Traitors UK Season 2. It's going to be class. And today, we've got the first look at the trailer. Claudia Winkleman leaves Maya Jama, James Blunt and Richard E. Grant quivering in a chilling debut teaser is the headline. Details about the new series being kept a closely guarded secret. So in this clip, the BBC that has released, Claudia Winkleman leaves them just quivering and chilling and they don't know what's going to happen. We don't know what's going to happen. It's set in an eerie church and the celebrities gather in the pews.
3: A moment of silence for the celebrities gathered today. Thoughts and prayers. A dramatic exit.
1: Claudia is so good at this, but it remains a huge secret as to who she will choose as her three traitors. And with this lineup proving to be the starriest yet, this is interesting news. It was previously reported that bosses at the BBC were forced to double the £1 million budget in a bid to cater to the A-list contestants. And of course, we see our own Joanne McNally in this as well. Lots of comedians, lots of big stars, lots of actors, and of course, the likes of presenters like Maya Jama and James Blunt. I will hope to watch this. It's going to be a really good season, I reckon. Last season, it was Alan Carr that won. He's bought a castle since. He liked it that much. He bought his own. More music on the way for you on Red FM. The Swell after Beyond Chicago and Majestic Million Dollar Bill next.
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That's Irish music. It is, of course, Amble the Swell. It's Cork's Red FM and it's Thursday, which means I'm out and about. We're live from the Pond at Mahon Point Shopping Centre. The last time I was talking to you, I was warning you that we are under a yellow rain warning for Cork until 3 a.m. But it wasn't raining yet. I'd say less than 30 seconds later, the heavens opened. It is lashing. It is absolutely lashing. So make sure you either have the raincoat on or you're indoors for the day. And the good news is the farmer's market in Mahon Point is indoors today. And it smells amazing. You can really get the full effect when it's indoors. So if you're at nothing, if you need a few bits, pop along. Absolutely. Have your lunch here with us. I've just seen, well, talking about Amble, what a fantastic gigs they gave us over the summer. Live at the Marquee isn't long finished. And I'm seeing on Instagram this afternoon, live at the Marquee, already planning 2027. I reckon there'll be tickets available for Christmas. So keep an eye out, I would say, over the next few weeks, because I think we're going to be starting to find out who's going to be joining us in Cork again next summer. This summer was amazing. It was really, really good. The likes of Tom Grennan, the darts was class. We'll see what happens next year. More music on the way. We've got Houdini from Eminem after brand new from Silver Bumper. And I love this. It's called On Tonight and it's on Red FM right now.

0: from Eminem. It's Houdini. It's Cork's Red FM Thursday afternoon. We're live from the Pod at Mahon Point Shopping Centre. It's Katie Jane with the in for Kira. And I'm hearing on WhatsApp 0868 104 106. Brefty's been in touch to say, coming from the tunnel, currently queuing along the dual carriageway to try and get even onto the slip road to Mahon Point. The lights apparently only leaving a few cars through. Now, I don't know if that's true or if the traffic is just really, really heavy, but there is very long delays coming up to Mahon Point from the tunnel, from the tunnel direction. It's actually quite busy as well coming up the slip coming eastbound on the South Ring. So if you do need to get to Mahon Point or anywhere in the vicinity for a specific time this afternoon, make sure and give yourself plenty of time. It could be the lights, or it could be just the traffic is quite heavy because of the time of the year and the weather today not great as well. It's a lot of people driving. So there you go, just a bit of a traffic update for your afternoon. I've got more music on the way. What I have for you next, I have Taylor Swift, I Knew It, I Knew You, after Harry Styles, as it was, playing next on Red FM.
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0: That's Lizzo. It's To Be Loved. It's Cork's Red FM. Just coming up to 2 o'clock of a Thursday afternoon. It's Katie Jane live from the Potamahan Point Shopping Centre after two. More celeb juice, Top Gear related celeb juice on the way for you. And music. I've got Somber and Haven after your news next.
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0: Cork Simon since the early days, mid-70s. I've seen people come in at their lowest. 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I'm Maura O'Connor. I am leaving a gift to Cork Simon in my will because it will help Cork Simon to continue their life-saving work. I can't afford to do anything today, but I can afford to make provision in my will for the future. And I hope you will do the same.
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13: It's 2 o'clock. Good afternoon. I'm Lana O'Connor. Home and business owners at risk of flooding say today's weather warning fills them with dread. A status yellow rain warning is in place for Cork until 3 tomorrow morning, with Met Éireann warning of heavy rain and possible thunderstorms. Caroline Leahy from the Middleton and East Cork Flood Protection Group told Red FM News, when a rain warning is issued, anyone who has flooded before simply cannot rest.
14: That fear still never leaves us. The colour codes kind of mean nothing to us at this point because we only had an orange for Babette. We always have to do our own due diligence, check the river levels, the runoff rates, all of that stuff ourselves. Look, we're hopeful that everything will be fine, but it doesn't ease that worry. The minute we're into the season now, you know, end of August, start of September, those rain warnings start coming thick and fast, and we don't get peace again until March. It's a long winter for us.
13: VHI has announced a price rise with an average of 2.75%. The company says claims costs have risen by almost a tenth so far this year, with strong demand for high-cost medical services. Dermot Good from healthinsuranceireland.ie says this is not a surprise.
15: We were expecting them to increase, and in fairness, it was along the lines expected. VHI, for the last couple of years, their increases tend to be around 3%, so this one is 2.75% average. Now, obviously, we prefer no increase, but if we talk all increases were going to be in around that level, I think that will probably be a result for consumers.
13: The government has agreed to delay the phased restoration of excise duty on fuel until November, with the reductions now set to be unwound gradually through to the end of February. Last week, planned increases for September and October were scrapped amid concerns over rising fuel prices. However, Kevin McPartland from Fuels for Ireland says the war in Iran is too unpredictable to be making knee-jerk reactions like this.
16: I think we just have to say this is, again, the government doing what it said in March we should be avoiding, which is another knee-jerk reaction. In fact, since last Friday, just before the announcement came that the government were going to pause the excise duty increase, prices have actually gone up further on international commodity markets.
13: Talks have commenced at the Workplace Relations Commission in a bid to resolve a dispute over staffing levels at Oberstown's Children's Detention Centre. Staff who are members of FORSA have staged a series of work stoppages and are planning to hold a 48-hour strike next week. National Secretary of the Union FORSA, Hazel Nolan, says with current staffing levels, safety is an issue every day.
17: In one incident alone last year, 13 of our members were injured and one of them faced lifelong injuries and as a result of that. So there are health and safety issues every single day, whether our members are out on strike or not, and that is the reason that they have taken this action in the first place.
13: Traders say there's been a vast improvement in antisocial behaviour since the number of Gardaí in Cork City increased. 48 additional Gardaí were assigned to the city last November. Eileen Domi Tay of Cafe Dulce Bonhouse on Oliver Plunkett Street told Red FM News her customers and staff have felt very much safer since the increase of Gardaí on the beat.
18: It's a respite, to be honest, to actually see so many uniformed guards. I definitely think it has improved. In our first years of business, it was really difficult for us to deal with all the antisocial behaviour, and there wasn't enough guards to come to the incidents when they'd happen. So now that doesn't happen as much, obviously, which is great. And I think people have, you know, they're rest assured when they come into the city that they can walk down the streets and there is this visibility that wasn't there.
13: Finally, Top Gear is to return. Have been taken off air following Freddie Flintoff's crash. The former cricketer was seriously injured while filming the show in Surrey in December 2022. The BBC's confirmed the return at the Edinburgh TV Festival, but hasn't revealed who will be presenting the programme yet. And that's the latest news this hour.
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13: Well, there's three Irish golfers on one under par on day one of the KPMG Women's Irish Open at the K Club. Kenneth Screen, Lauren Walsh, Annabel Wilson and Áine Donegan are all out on the course, while Leona Maguire carded a 71. They're all four strokes off the clubhouse leader, Italy's Alessandra Finale, who shot an opening round of 67. To rowing, there are two Irish boats with hopes of qualifying for their respective medal races on day four of the World Rowing Championships. The women's four-team race in their semi-final just before half two. The women's quadruple sculls team are also in semi-final action around 15 minutes later. The men's four team were first in the water and finished in second place in the C final. To soccer, and Shamrock Rovers boss Stephen Bradley expects a tight game this afternoon in Finland. Rovers are aiming to reach the group stage of the Conference League for the third year in a row. Kickoff in Finland is at 4 o'clock Irish time. The second round of the English League Cup concludes this evening with Chelsea and Luton squaring off from 7:30. Then at 8 it's Fulham up against AFC Wimbledon. To rugby, and Munster will be without out-half Jack Crowley for the rest of the year due to injury. The province have revealed the Ireland international has been assessed by specialists and isn't expected to return to action until the new year following medical advice. And finally, UCC has launched their team for the inaugural FAI National League, which gets underway later this week. The new tier for League of Ireland football kicks off on Saturday afternoon with five games down for decision. UCC kick off their campaign with a game away to Killarney Celtic on the 5th of September. And that's the sport with Simply Suits.
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21: Well, it's coming down out there now, all right. Outbreaks of rain becoming heavy at times this afternoon, with the chance of thunderstorms bringing the potential for some surface flooding on the road. So do take care, mind your speed out there, and make sure you've got your lights turned on as well. Highest temperatures today, about 17 to 21 degrees, mostly light northeast breezes. And just to say, we are in a yellow rain warning until 3 a.m.
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21: 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The cash machine will randomly pick a number to call, and it could be you. If it is, answer the phone within five rings, tell us the prize amount, and then you get the cash. It's as easy as that. €200,000 exactly. So text RED to 57557 and good luck. Yeah. It's Katie Jane on Red FM, live from the Pond of Mahon Point Shopping Centre. More music, more celeb juice. 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

0: The Killers, Mr. Brightside, what a classic. And Cork's Red FM, brand new music as well. Before that, it was Sienna Spiro. Actually, question, am I saying that right? I hear people saying Spiro. Should I also be saying Spiro? I should look that up. If you send me a voice note and explain to me if it's Sienna Spiro or Spiro, I'll accept whatever you're saying. It's Katie Jane, by the way. Being silly, live in the pod, Mahon Point Shopping Centre. But I have got celeb juice for you.
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0: Top Gear. It's set to return to the BBC. It's been 4 years since the series was shelved, and that was following Freddie Flintoff's really life-changing and horrid accident that he had actually that time when they were filming Top Gear. His life was changed after that, and still is. But the news was confirmed by the BBC Director of Entertainment, Ed Havard, at the Edinburgh TV Festival today, amid reports that comedian Jimmy Carr is in talks to replace Freddie, which would be interesting because, you know what, I do like Jimmy Carr. I think he's very funny. I'm one of the people that likes Jimmy Carr's laugh. That's the thing about me. I really like, to be honest, any kind of a funny laugh. There is a TV show, actually. I think, I'm not sure whereabouts it was. I think it's in one of the Asian countries in the world that they have this TV show, and they just laugh at everyone else's laugh. It's just funny people's laughs. But anyway, the BBC studios have reportedly already started work on the revamped show, which could air as soon as next year. And while the director of entertainment said he wasn't going to talk about the talent today, he did admit that Jimmy Carr would be a great choice, and I think he's correct. So there you go, we could be seeing Top Gear back on the telly soon. And I do really like Top Gear, so I think that's good news. I've got Olivia Dean on the way for you this afternoon. Fred again in there as well. And Becky Hill playing next on Red FM.
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0: It's Olivia Dean. It's so easy to fall in love. It's Cork's Red FM Thursday afternoon. I think there's a bit of a reprieve in the weather at the moment. Doesn't seem to be any drops falling from the sky in Mahon right now. But we are still in the yellow weather warning. Rain until 3 a.m. approximately, at the very least, I would suggest, actually. But in good news, on Red FM Breakfast this morning, there was a big launch. Red FM Breakfast with Casey is driving the big red bus to throw a big back-to-school party, and it's happening on Friday, September the 4th.
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3: 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I get to go to sleep each day until 10 o'clock. They are making me go back to school for something called education. Boring. Why should I have to go back to school? Please, fix my life.
2: That's brilliant.
1: You have to go back to school because we're exhausted dealing with you for the whole summer.
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1: I mean, we love you, but the batteries are at about 4% now. Yeah. Let's take the Red FM bus and go to a school.
2: Ooh.
1: After the first week of school back.
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1: And let's do the show outside somebody's school.
4: 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I really, really, really love if you came to my school in Bishopstown. It's St. Catherine's. We all listen to you in the morning.
0: Red FM and Up the Rebels. That's very exciting. So, as you heard there, KC driving the big red bus to throw a big back-to-school party on Friday, September the 4th. If you head on to Red FM's Instagram, you'll find the post there. KC is looking fabulous, actually. He's a bit detached from his shirt, but it's a good post. That's where you can nominate your school. So head along to Red FM's Instagram and you can find all the info there. More music for you on Red FM. 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

0: It's Fred again. It's Adore You on Cork's Red FM Irish Music. Before that, it's the latest release from Florence Road. They're the magnificent girl group from, I think it's County Wicklow they're from. It's called 7563. And still lots more music to come for you this hour before we head for 3 o'clock. I've got Noah Kahan in there, John Gibbons as well. How exciting that Noah Kahan is coming to the Aviva. They're going to be amazing gigs as well. But next, I'm going to play some Shawn Mendes and Camila Cabello, Señorita, on the way for you.
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0: Noah Kahan, he's coming to Ireland in 2027. He's going to be at the Aviva Stadium. And we can get you there on Red FM on the home run this evening with Stephanie Rainey. You can get tickets there before they even go on sale. I think it's tomorrow they're going on sale. Right, we're going to get your news at 3 o'clock. After 3, I've got Celeb Juice, Ara Larson on the way. Hugh Gell as well with brand new music. And Dermot Kennedy playing just after your news at 3.
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9: It's 3 o'clock. Good afternoon. I'm Lana O'Connor. Excise cuts on petrol and diesel will be gradually rolled back between November and the end of February. The reversal had been due to begin on a phased basis from next month, but the government's delayed that change due to increased energy costs. Transport Minister Dara O'Brien says it represents a significant intervention to help motorists with high fuel costs.
10: Prices as they are right now for the foreseeable future will probably remain elevated. So it's important and right and proper that government step in, particularly for the productive sectors and for people who are dependent on fuel.
9: Homes and business owners at risk of flooding say today's weather warning fills them with dread. A status yellow rain warning is in place for Cork until 3 tomorrow morning, with Met Éireann warning of heavy rain and possible thunderstorms. Caroline Leahy from the Middleton and East Cork Flood Protection Group told Red FM News, when a rain warning is issued, anyone who was flooded before simply cannot relax.
11: That fear still never leaves us. The colour codes kind of mean nothing to us at this point because we only had an orange for Babette. We always have to do our own due diligence, check the river levels, the runoff rates, all of that stuff ourselves. Look, we're hopeful that everything will be fine, but it doesn't ease that worry. The minute we're into the season now, you know, end of August, start of September, those rain warnings start coming thick and fast, and we don't get peace again until March. It's a long winter for us.
9: Talks are ongoing at the Workplace Relations Commission to resolve the dispute over staffing levels at Oberstown Children's Detention Centre. Forsa trade union members at the campus have staged a series of work stoppages. Oberstown says it welcomes the invitation to talks and it remains committed to working constructively with Forsa and the Department of Children to resolve the issue. The National Secretary of the Union, Hazel Nolan, says a resolution will depend on the department's political will.
12: Well, we've made it abundantly clear that we are going, that we will pull our action that is already planned and has already been planned if there is a long-term solution on the table, and we will put that to members. If that is the case, then and we hope that it is, then we are confident that we can find a solution. But it would really depend on the political will from the Department of Children to resolve it long-term.
9: Gates for early entry are open at Electric Picnic. 80,000 people are expected to attend the three-day festival in Stradbally in County Leash, with Lewis Capaldi, Gorillaz and Fontaines DC headlining. Some rain is expected on Saturday and Sunday. Alan O'Reilly from Carlow Weather has this advice for those camping.
13: The soil moisture deficit here in Stradbally is about 70 or 80 millimetres, which will mean nothing to anybody until they try and put a peg in the ground for their tent, and then they realise that it's very, very hard ground. Now, the top of it will soften with the rain, you know, that has fallen and is to fall, but at the same time it is going to be very hard ground. And also, people that are pitching tents, there's a lot of tents come with a vent in the top and the middle, and I've noticed here years ago when people were pitching the tents and it was dry, they forgot to put the little bit over the top, so that's going to be important.
9: traders said there's been a vast improvement in antisocial behaviour since the number of Gardaí in the city increased. 48 additional guards were assigned to Cork City last November. Eileen Dominate of Cafe Dulce Bunhouse on Oliver Plunkett Street told Red FM News her customers and staff have felt much safer since the increase of Gardaí on the beat.
14: It's a respite, to be honest, to actually see so many uniformed guards. I definitely think it has improved. In our first years of business, it was really difficult for us to deal with all the antisocial behaviour, and there wasn't enough guards to come to the incidents when they'd happen. So now that doesn't happen as much, obviously, which is great. And I think people have, you know, they're rest assured when they come into the city that they can walk down the streets and there is this visibility that wasn't there.
9: Finally, Blake Lively has been awarded around £300,000 in legal fees after her battle with her former It Ends With Us co-star Justin Baldoni. Lively accused him of sexual harassment and of helping launch a smear campaign against her, which he denies. And that's the latest news this hour.
15: 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Phew, I feel a bit dirty myself after that.
16: 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It's back, but not for long. 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
9: Starting with golf, and Leona Maguire has wrapped up her opening round of the Women's Irish Open at the K Club. The Cavan native shot a round of 71 and is four shots off the provisional leader, Alessandra Finale. She opened her tournament alongside Irish amateur Olivia Costello, who ended the day six over. Annabel Wilson has also finished one under, while Anna Foster has ended the day level par. Kate Dillon is leading the Irish charge so far. She's two under through two, while Áine Donegan is one under through seven. To soccer, and Shamrock Rovers are just 1 hour away from their must-win game against Coops. The pair are deadlocked at 1-1 after the first leg of their Conference League playoff. There are two more games to come in the Carabao Cup second round. Chelsea and Luton Town get the action underway from 7:30, while Fulham take on Wimbledon from 8:00. To rowing, the Irish women's quadruple sculls are currently in the water at the World Rowing Championships. They're hoping to qualify for the medal race. The women's four could only secure a place in the B final after they finished 4th in the semi-final race in the last hour, while the men's four took 2nd in the C final earlier this afternoon. To rugby, and Jack Crowley is set for another extended spell on the sidelines. The Munster out half has been ruled out until the new year due to a lower limb vascular injury. And that's the sport with Simply Suits.
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18: Yellow rain warning still in place until 3 a.m. Outbreaks of rain becoming heavy at times this afternoon, with the chance of thunderstorms bringing the potential for some surface flooding. So do take care out in the roads, mind your speed, and make sure you've got your lights on as well. Highest temperatures about 17 to 21 degrees, mostly light northeast breezes.
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18: 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The cash machine will randomly pick a number to call, and it could be you. If it is, you must answer the phone within 5 rings. Tell us the prize amount. If you've done all that, well, then the cash is yours. €200,000 exactly. So text red to 57557 and good luck. Yeah. It's Kitty Jane live from the Potamahan Point Shopping Centre. More music this afternoon. Let's go for some Dermot Kennedy with Turnstile. Of course.

electric picnic headliner this weekend. Zara Larsson, Ruin My Life on Cork's Red FM. Sabrina Carpenter on the way for you after Temper City. This is brand new music. It's Self Aware on Red FM.

0: I'm Sabrina Carpenter, busy woman on Cork's Red FM. Temper City, brand new music before that as well. That was Self-Aware. Good afternoon. I hope you're well. It's Katie Jane. I'm with you, minding the show for Ciara Evans this weekend. Today, we're live from the Pod and Mahon Point Shopping Centre for the Farmers Market. It was indoors today. We're still in a yellow rain warning for Cork, and it's in place until 3 a.m. It is raining here in Mahon, and I'm sure it's probably raining where you are now at this point. It's kind of sweeping across, but just mind yourselves on the road is the main thing. Make sure you've got your lights on and all the rest of it. And I'm going to give you some celeb juice now to keep you occupied.
1: Here is celeb juice.
0: And this story really is amazing. I mean, it's kind of been half known. It's been talked about for the last few years, but it's come to light again following the passing of the magnificent Dolly Parton on Tuesday. She was 80 and she had a brief battle with cancer and very sadly passed away. But she was an incredible woman. 11 Grammys, 11 of them, and 49 studio albums solo. It's incredible. She released 956 songs, and we're going to get one more. There will be at least one more song from Dolly Parton. She has recorded a really good song in her own words, and it's called My Place in History, and it's placed in a time capsule that won't be opened until 2045. It's underneath Dollywood. This is incredible. Take a listen.
2: There is a song. I figure it probably disintegrate. Probably nobody ever hear it. That's what bothers me, to think that it's going to be a song that nobody's ever going to hear if it rots in there before
3: but
2: they open it.
3: But what a beautiful thing. I've done time capsule gifts before. I think that's really special.
2: Well, it'll be, hopefully it'll be special, and hopefully you'll still be there. I
3: y'all
2: won't be
3: enjoy
2: around
3: it.
2: Here. Like, some of you might be, some of you might not.
3: Oh, I got
2: to. But it is true, though. But it's an odd feeling to be asked to write a song that was not going to be heard.
3: That is annoying. It is,
2: But it's a good song.
0: That's Dolly telling Kelly Clarkson all about it on the Kelly Clarkson Show back in 2022. But she revealed in her 2020 memoir, The Songteller, My Life and Lyrics, that she had written and recorded the Never Heard Before track and stored it away at her Dollywood theme park in Tennessee. And with another two decades until it's finally released, it will be released to coincide with her 99th birthday. That's going to be on January 19th, 2045. And she actually has said as well that she has some regrets in not releasing it earlier. Isn't that lovely? But anyway, that's our Dolly Parton. What a lovely, lovely lady. More music on the way for you. I've got Ariana Grande, Kingfisher this afternoon very soon as well. And I'm going to play Calvin Harris, Sam Smith next on Red FM.
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1: It's Irish music, the one and only Kingfisher, The Sun Will Never Settle. It's Cork's Red FM on Thursday afternoon. It's Katie Jane, I'm with you, live from the Pod, Mahon Point Shopping Centre, for the farmer's market this afternoon. Now, it's raining. It'll be no surprise to you that it is raining outside. So the farmer's market, because of this yellow weather warning, is indoors. But I like it indoors because it brings everything together nicely. And there's a lovely atmosphere, lovely bits of music, and the smells. It's all the aromas of the beautiful stands that come to the farmer's market. Fabulous. It was really, really nice today. Lots and lots more music still to come for you. I've got Gavin James on the way. I've got Raven Lene as well. I want to also make sure that I've given you plenty of tips for electric picnic. So if anybody has come up with something fascinating and ingenious, you can let me know. 0868 104 106. Raven Lene, as I say, after Ariana Grande. It's her latest release from the album Petal, Hate That I Made You Love Me on Red FM.

0: Raven the Nay, it's Love Me Not. That's Cork's Red FM. I've got Ariana Grande. Before that I had as well, I Hate That I Made You Love Me. It's the latest release. It's the first single release actually from her album, the latest album, Petal. And my favourite story, I know she's taking a step back from public life now at the moment. She has cancelled being in that drama on stage in London. And it's a lot to do, I suppose, a lot that's been said about her and the way that she is at the moment. We won't go into it, but a good news story is she seems to have rekindled the romance with Ricky. That is very cute. If you have a look on Instagram, lots of clips of her kind of changing lyrics in Thank You Next. It's really, really cute. More music on the way. Got another in 54 Ultra. Talk to you after Irish music. Gavin James playing next.
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0: David Guetta with One Republic. I don't want to wait. It's Cork's Red FM. Agus sin a bhfuil a cairt ab Amir Rash live. One more show tomorrow afternoon to get us into the weekend. Stephanie Rainey is on the way. She's going to drive you home on the home run. She's got music from Dua Lipa, Role Model, MK and Clementine Douglas as well. She might even have some tickets, and she's definitely got your top six at six. Till tomorrow, Sláinte agus beannacht.
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6: At 4 o'clock, good afternoon, I'm Lana O'Connor. Excise cuts on petrol and diesel will be gradually rolled back between November and the end of February. The reversal had been due to begin on a phased basis from next month, but the government's delayed that change due to increased energy costs. Transport Minister Dara O'Brien says it represents a significant intervention to help motorists with high fuel costs.
7: Prices as they are right now for the foreseeable future will probably remain elevated. So it's important and right and proper that government step in, particularly for the productive sectors and for people who are dependent on fuel.
6: Talks are ongoing at the Workplace Relations Commission to resolve the dispute over staffing levels at Oberstown Children Detention Centre. Forced trade union members at the campus have staged a series of work stoppages. Oberstown says it welcomes the invitation to talks and it remains committed to working constructively with FORSA and the Department of Children to resolve the issue. National Secretary of FORSA Hazel Nolan says a resolution will depend on the department's political will.
8: Well, we've made it abundantly clear that we will pull our action that is already planned and has already been planned if there is a long-term solution on the table, and we will put that to members. If that is the case, then and we hope that it is, then we are confident that we can find a solution. But it would really depend on the political will from the Department of Children to resolve it long-term.
6: Fewer taxi drivers are working weekends. Figures from the National Transport Authority show 63% pick up passengers Thursday to Sunday compared with 76% in 2024. However, the overall number of drivers has increased, with newer entrants to the sector more likely to work weekends. Kevin O'Brien from the NTA says, on the whole, the industry has improved.
9: Compared to our research 2 years ago, passengers are telling us that it's now easier to get a taxi. 76% are telling us it's easy, and including in busy times. There are still certain categories, so people who use wheelchairs find it less easy, and we want to look at that in our work going forward. And then in rural areas, we recognise that it can be challenging.
6: Gates for early entry are open at Electric Picnic. 80,000 people are expected to attend the three-day festival in Stradbally in County Laois, with Lewis Capaldi, Gorillaz and Fontaines DC headlining. Some rain is expected on Saturday and Sunday, and Alan O'Reilly from Carlo Weather has this advice for those camping.
10: The soil moisture deficit here in Stradbally is about 70 or 80 millimetres, which will mean nothing to anybody until they try and put a peg in the ground for their tent, and then they realise that it's very, very hard ground. Now, the top of it will soften with the rain, you know, that has fallen and it's the fall, but at the same time it is going to be very hard ground.
6: And Cork is among six counties under a status yellow rain weather warning. The alert, which covers Carlow, Kilkenny, Wexford, Wicklow and Waterford, is in place until 3 a.m. tomorrow morning. Met Éireann's warning of the potential for localised flooding and difficult travelling conditions. More than 350 people are now known to have died in Nepal's devastating flash floods. Over 1,300 are missing there and in neighbouring Tibet, including two from Ireland. The disaster is believed to have been triggered by a glacier collapse. Convicted war criminal Ratko Mladic has died in a UN detention centre in The Hague. The former Bosnian Serb military general was convicted of genocide in 2017 for his role in the 1990 Bosnian War. The 84-year-old was known as the Butcher of Bosnia and led forces during the massacre of Bosnian Muslims in Srebrenica and the siege of Sarajevo. Finally, a docu-series about Lando Norris is in the works. The three-parter will stream on Prime Video next year and give a never-before seen look at the British Formula One champion. And that's the latest news this hour.
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6: Shamrock Rovers have just kicked off against Coops in the second leg of their Conference League playoff. The pair are deadlocked at 1-1 after last week's first leg in Tala. A win for Stephen Bradley's side in Finland would see them qualify for the tournament's league phase for the third time in as many years. There are two more games to come in the Carabao Cup second round this evening. Chelsea and Luton Town get the action underway from 7:30, while Fulham take on Wimbledon from 8:00. To golf, and Leona Maguire has wrapped up her opening round of the Women's Irish Open at the K Club. The Cavan native shot a round of 71 and is four shots off the provisional leader Alessandra Finale. She opened her tournament alongside Irish amateur Olivia Costello, who ended the day 6 over. Annabelle Wilson has also finished 1 under, while Anna Foster has ended the day level par. Áine Donegan is the best of the Irish in the field so far. She's 3 under after making the turn. To rowing, and the Irish women's quadruple sculls and women's four could only secure a place in their respective B finals at the World Rowing Championships. Both teams finished 4th to narrowly miss out on a medal race. Earlier on, the men's four took 2nd in the C final. To rugby, and Jack Crowley is set for another extended spell on the sidelines. The Munster out half has been ruled out until the new year due to a lower limb vascular injury. And that's the sport this hour with Simply Suits.
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15: Okay, so it's definitely one of those days out there where I would really advise turning on the lights in the car and taking it nice and handy. I was driving in here today and I really could see very little in front of me. It's very heavy rain out there, some light winds, and it's quite humid as well. Have highs of about 18 degrees, lows of about 15 degrees overnight. But all in all, the big takeaway for today is either stay at home or else turn on the lights and slow down.
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15: 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You got to get your entry in by 3 p.m. Tomorrow afternoon. Oh my God, the countdown really is on. That is when the lines close, and this call will be made right here in Red FM during Kira's show. All you got to do is be there by the end of the phone, answer it within 5 rings, tell us the prize amount, and the cash is yours. €200,000 exactly is what you're playing for. It's unbelievable. Text RED to 57557 and good luck. It's Stefan for Cullum on the home run today. I hope you are so, so well. Last pair of Noel Can tickets up for grabs today. Let's kick in with some music. Cork's

Stefan for calling on the home run for your Thursday afternoon. I hope you are so well. Coming up, I got some Ed Sheeran on the way after this absolute classic from Roger Sanchez. It's Another Chance on Red FM.

0: Steph in for Cullum on the home run this afternoon. I hope you're so well. It's actually, you know, I keep saying this afternoon, it's technically the evening. It's technically the evening, right? I think it might be. We're transitioning. There's Ed Sheeran. That man, I have to say, never ever stops, because I'm a little bit of a music nerd, as you might know. And so when I hear songs on the radio that I like, I'm like, oh, I wonder who wrote that, you know, because sometimes it's not the artist, or sometimes it's the artist with loads of different people. And so the other day I checked Cat's Eye, their new tune Animal, written by Ed Sheeran and a whole host of other people. But then the other day my little guy was going to see the Paw Patrol movie, the new one, the Dino one, and Backstreet Boys have a song in that, and I was like, who's after writing that for them, you know, because I was like listening to it and I was like, I wonder who wrote that. Ed Sheeran, he's just everywhere. He's off playing stadiums all over the world, and then in between he's just writing songs that are getting played all over the radio all over the world. Like, the man doesn't stop. And that's, I suppose, why he can afford to buy himself extraordinarily expensive movie memorabilia once a year, which he does. And again, like I said, if you don't stop, you don't stop. I have got an amazing show on the way for you today. I have got my last pair of Noel Can tickets to give away. Now, when I tell you that the reaction to this week has been absolutely phenomenal, it's been amazing. And we're going to do it one more time today. I want to get you in that stadium before anybody else. The tickets aren't even on general sale until tomorrow morning. So you will be one of the only couple of people that are landing in there before anyone even has a ticket. It's amazing. We're taking the stress off the queue of getting the tickets for you. That's happening today. Tons of music. Tons of chat, and of course we will check in with your traffic as well today. I'll do that in the next couple of minutes. Music on the way from Shakira, from Burna Boy, and a little bit of Medusa and Hozier as well. Right after these, it is Red FM.
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0: Okay, it's definitely a little bit busy out there already, and as I was coming in earlier on, I could tell you the roads are not great this evening, so it's best to slow down and turn on the lights because we don't want a repeat of some of the traffic that's been happening over the week. We've got a long tail back now on the N40 eastbound. It's all the way back past the Kinsale Road roundabout. Then elsewhere inside in town, quite busy. Your quays, your bridges, also on the N27 as you're heading in towards the city, is also quite busy at the moment, as is coming in Penrose Wharf. Wilton, busy coming up and down from Dennehy's Cross. Coming down Cars Hill outside the city is also quite slow moving at the moment, as is all kind of in and around Douglas, is also a little bit of a traffic jam in most parts there from what I can see. Everywhere else moving relatively okay. I see there might have been a small incident there just around Silver Springs, around the Clayton Hotel. So maybe if anyone can let me know anything about that, that would be very handy if it's safe to do so. But for now, that is your traffic with Deluxe Bathrooms and Tiling Solutions.
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That's Shakira and Burna Boy. It's Die Die on Cork's Red FM. It's Stephanie Rainey in for Cullum for your Thursday. I hope you are so, so well. Before that, you heard Hozier with Medusa, Tell It to My Heart. Now, as we know, Paul Mescal is like a little national treasure at this stage. Since he broke out on Normal People a couple of years ago, he has just gone from strength to strength. Well, it has been announced today, or leaked, I should say, not really announced, that he is on a short list of actors to potentially be the new Bond. So apparently, a short list of actors has been released, basically saying that these are the people who are going to be kind of screening for the role later on this year. So he joins on that list people like Jack Loudon, Callum Turner, who has just married Dua Lipa, Jacob Elordi, who is another actor that's just gone from strength to strength, and Harris Dickinson, who is currently playing John Lennon in the same biopic that Paul Mescal is playing Paul McCartney in. Actually, very handy day's work for Paul Mescal to turn up, because he just gets called Paul, you know, all day. He doesn't have to do too much to kind of remember who he is on set. But wouldn't it be cool? I'm wondering, would he suit the role of Bond? He probably would, you know. He could probably carry anything off. But that is a great list to be part of. Now, this would be the 26th film from the franchise of James Bond. 26 movies in. I think there's probably been maybe 5 Bonds, and it would make him the 6th, which is just insane. We'll see. We have to see what happens. He's a good choice. He's a good fit. But that's a great list, like I said, to be even part of. And I think the fact that that's been kind of released is maybe telling us that these are the people that are in the running, because they have the movie done. It's untitled. They have it done and ready to go, but they just haven't got the actor. They're just waiting to fill that role since Daniel Craig left in 2021. So we shall see what happens. Coming up in the next few minutes, playing some Maroon 5 and Christina Aguilera. But first, here is Prospa and Cloney. It's Free Your Mind on Red FM. I love it.

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0: It's Maroon 5 and Christina Aguilera moves like Jagger. It's Cork's Red FM. It's Steph in for Colm on the home run today. Okay, now something very special is happening in about just a week and a bit's time. The Breast Cancer Ireland Very Pink Run is back. It's a fun-filled, family-focused and inclusive day out where everybody is welcome to take part. It takes place on Sunday the 6th of September at MTU in Bishopstown, County Cork, which is just a stone's throw from where I'm sitting right now. I'm going to be doing this because I think it's going to be such a great day and I know it has been brilliant in the past couple of years. It's bigger and brighter than ever. This event is a full-on feel-good festival combining fun, fitness, community spirit and purpose, and more than just a fun run, jog or walk event. It has become a nationwide movement that unites thousands of participants, men, women, children, everybody welcome to take part. Whether you walk it, you run it, just come and hang out in support of a future free from breast cancer. If you want to register for this, it's going to be brilliant. The 6th of September, go to www.verypinkrun.ie to take part. That's www.verypinkrun.ie to take part. And we are very proud media partners for this. I have to say, it is going to be an amazing event just down the road from us here in MTU. Okay, I'll check in with your traffic in the next couple of minutes. Plus, I'm playing new music from Alex Warren and The Weeknd. 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
0: Okay, let's start out around by Wilton at the moment. Very busy down around by Dennehy's Cross, both directions. Not so bad coming up to the Wilton roundabout, but Dennehy's Cross is quite busy, as is in town. Your quays and your bridges are quite jammed up at the moment. Coming down the N27 towards town, towards the Elysian, also a bit of a tail back there. Once you kind of get past those little hotspots, you should be moving fairly okay, but there are short delays on those quays and on those bridges this evening. Then the N40 is backed up as you're going eastbound all the way past the Kinsale Road roundabout, so that's causing some delays there. No accidents that I can see, but it's just a fine tailback already after building. Coming down Carr's Hill, those roadworks I would imagine are causing the delays there, but nothing too crazy. You should be fairly moving past it well enough if you just hang on there. Also in and around Douglas, quite busy this evening, as is in and around Mahon Point and Mahon in general. Coming down by Tivoli, also short delays as you're heading towards Dunkettle roundabout. If there's anything I've missed and it's safe to let me know, 0868 104 106. For now, that is your traffic with Deluxe Bathrooms and Tiling Solutions.

0: on Cork's Red FM. It's Stephanie Rainey in for Colm on the Home Run this evening. I hope you are so well. So much still to come on the show today. I've got those Noah Kahan tickets to give away. I'll be doing that in the next little while, so stay tuned for that if you're a Noah Kahan fan. Plus, loads of music, loads of chat, all coming your way on the other side of your news and your sport at 5 o'clock. I'll see you in a few.
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6: Good evening, I'm Cameron Clark. Cabinet has signed off on plans to extend the reductions in excise duty for fuel. The reversal had been due to take effect from September 1st on a gradual basis, but the cuts will now be phased out between November and February. The dole has been recalled from summer recess tomorrow, so a financial resolution can be put forward. Transport Minister Dara O'Brien says they'll continue to monitor energy prices.
7: If you look at this on just a purely annualised basis, and you've mentioned rightly so that this is very costly, that things will change internationally, hopefully for the better as well. And it's important that we respond in that regard. But what this package does is brings us to the budget. We're already in budget preparation. We'll take an annual outlook then.
6: Residents without flood insurance are welcoming Insurance Ireland's proposal for a levy, which could allow them to access flood cover. Each household would pay €24, allowing homeowners at risk of flooding to get insurance under the suggested scheme. Caroline Leahy, who has been without flood insurance since her home in Middleton flooded almost 3 years ago, told Red FM News the possibility of getting cover again would be life-changing.
8: More often than not, if you put in an insurance claim for flood, the next time you're renewing it, the flood cover is removed. So we only have fire, theft, those sorts of things covered now. So we are totally on our own. If we flood again, we have no insurance. You know, we had absolutely no idea that we were at risk, and to have that all wiped away is devastating.
6: Authorities in Nepal are warning of further rounds of flooding in the region, already devastated by flash floods. More than 350 people are dead and hundreds unaccounted for, including two Irish nationals, following yesterday's disaster. It's thought to have been triggered by a glacier collapse. Reporter with The Independent, Alicia Rahman Sarkar, says authorities are bracing themselves for what happens next.
9: Right now, the situation is very dire in Nepal and Tibet, with the authorities have now warned that there could be a second or even a third round of flooding, because two lakes have developed on either side of their border, which could eventually burst and make things worse for the people who are already suffering from such catastrophic flooding, which we saw yesterday.
6: Traders in Cork City who were forced to invest in security measures due to antisocial behaviour say the increase in Gardaí has made a major difference. A number of businesses increased security and installed CCTV cameras in response to antisocial behaviour before 48 additional Gardaí were assigned to the city last November. Eileen Dumiati of Cafe Dulce Bunhouse on Oliver Plunkett Street says there has been a huge improvement in the city this summer.
10: We have had to put a security lock on our bathroom because we did have drug users coming up and using the bathroom without us noticing. We have sectioned off our area now where we didn't have before, because some of the people who are on substance abuse and whatever interfering with people that we had sitting as customers. And I have to say that has changed a lot this year. This summer was much, much better than previous summers.
6: Cork is among six counties under a status yellow rain weather warning. The alert, which covers Carlow, Kilkenny, Wexford, Wicklow and Waterford, is in place until 3 a.m. tomorrow morning. Met Éireann is warning of the potential for localised flooding and difficult travelling conditions. And Paul Mescal is set to screen test for the role of James Bond. That's according to Page Six, which lists the Normal People actor as one of six stars due to audition for the role in early September. The shortlist also includes Jack Lowden, Callum Turner, Jacob Elordi, Jack Barton and Harris Dickinson. And that's the latest news this hour.
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13: With Simply Suits. Simple details make perfect suits. Find us off the Kinsale Road roundabout.
6: First in soccer, UEFA is preparing legal action against FIFA president Gianni Infantino over the controversial World Cup investment plans. European football's governing body is considering criminal proceedings in Switzerland linked to the failed proposal to sell future profits to private investors. Sky Sports correspondent Rob Harris says UEFA claims the plan damaged FIFA's reputation and governance.
14: This is the legal document from UEFA. It calls this World Cup venture a fraudulently off-market price promoted by Infantino for his own benefit. This was a vehicle for Infantino and a small circle to acquire a permanent stake and otherwise profit from FIFA's most valuable assets.
6: In rowing, the Irish women's quadruple sculls and women's four could only secure a place in the respective B finals at the World Rowing Championships. Both teams finished fourth to narrowly miss out on a medal race. Earlier on, the men's four took second in the C final. And in rugby, Jack Crowley is set for another extended spell on the sidelines. The Munster out half has been ruled out until the new year due to a lower limb vascular injury. He picked up the issue during a warm-up against Ulster in April. And that's the sport with Simply Suits.
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15: Okay, traffic building coming down from Blackpool as you're heading towards the city centre. A little bit of traffic building in the opposite direction as well, but nothing too crazy inside in town. Your quays, your bridges, all very busy, but once you move past them, you should be moving fairly well. As you're coming down the N27 towards the Elysian, bit of a tailback there as you're coming from the Kinsale Road roundabout. Similarly, going towards the Kinsale roundabout from town is also a little bit busy. Traffic building there now. The N40, still very long delays there all the way back past the Kinsale Road roundabout for now. I will keep you updated on that. Carse Hill moving much better, as is in and around Douglas from what I can see. Looking a little bit better. Tivoli is quite busy this evening, as is coming down to the Dunkettle roundabout on all approaches, actually, as you're coming down from Little Island as well. Some delays there and some traffic building. If there's anything that I've missed for now, and if it's safe, so let me know. 086 810 4106. But for now, that is your traffic with Deluxe Bathrooms and Tiling Solutions.
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15: You just heard it there, that we're under a yellow rain warning between now and 3 a.m. tonight. It's going to be a little bit of a thunder and lightning expected as well around 9 o'clock, between 9 and 12. But mainly it's just that rainfall. The conditions are not going to be great on the road, so take it nice and handy and do turn on the lights.
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15: 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It's unbelievable. €200,000 going to somebody's bank account guaranteed tomorrow afternoon. 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Got to get your entry in by 3 o'clock tomorrow, so the countdown is really on. Less than 24 hours to go. All you got to do then is be by the phone. Answer straight away if it rings. Don't screen the call. It could be us. 5 rings to answer this call. Tell us that there's €200,000 in the cash machine, and we will send you 200k tomorrow afternoon. Text red to 57557 and good luck. It's Stefan for Cullum on the home run this evening. Coming up, your chance to win your way to Noel Can. Let's kick off this hour with Bruno Mars. Of course.

hope you're very well of this Thursday evening coming your way. Your chance to win your way to see Noel Kahan. I've got my last two tickets up for grabs. That is after some George Ezra, but this first from Jenny. It's Less Than a Lover on Red FM.

0: It's George Ezra, Anyone For You on Cork's Red FM. It's Stephanie Rainey in for Cullum on the home run this Thursday afternoon. It's a very wet one out there, so I would like to improve somebody's day if I can. I like to do that, you know, every now and then when I'm given the opportunity. And this week has been the most fun because I've been able to give away Noel Kahan tickets. And he, my friends, is up. I just cannot get over the reaction to this competition all week. It has been absolutely incredible. I knew people loved him, but I'm like, people love him. Sending me screenshots of the reasons and the ways that they love him. It has just been so, so intense and so, so brilliant. So I am sad to say, but also delighted to say that today is my last set of tickets to give away. They're going on general sale tomorrow morning, 10 a.m. from Ticketmaster.ie. He's bringing his Last of the Bugs tour to the Aviva Stadium in Dublin on Saturday, the 17th of July next summer. So we're sorting out your summer next year already. Today, I've been doing the missing lyric all week. Today I wanted to know, because you should know this if you're a Noel Kahan fan, who is this extremely famous voice on one of his very famous songs that is not in fact Noel Kahan? Check this out. Oh, so good. And if you know anything about Noel Kahan, you are going to know who that is. And you might also be expecting that person to maybe walk out on stage in Dublin. Who knows? Well, let me know straight away for a chance to win those tickets. 086 8104 106. Who was that famous yell from? 086 8104 106, and win your way to Noel Kahan. Coming up, got some Kenya Grace on the way, plus your news and sport headlines.
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0: It's Strangers, it's Cork's Red FM, and it's Stefan for Cullum on the home run this evening. Now, the amount of entries in for these tickets to go see Noel Kahan. You are trying to tell me who this very famous voice is on one of his tracks. Yell just does something to you, doesn't it? So keep those coming in to me, 086 8104 106. Who on earth is that on the Noel Kahan song? Right, let's check in with your traffic.
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0: Okay, let's take a little look. See, okay, the N40 hasn't really changed much since the last time I talked to you. Backed up past the Kinsale Road roundabout. Wilton is moving a little bit better, especially even down by Dennehy's Cross. Short delays there, nothing too crazy. Inside in town is moving better in parts for sure. Coming in towards town though, on the N27 is quite delayed at the minute. There's a bit of a tailback there. Coming down Carrot Hill, improving all the time. A little bit of a slowdown as well as you're coming towards the Douglas exit there on the N40 westbound, just after you come out of the tunnel. Once you get past Douglas, you should be sailing along there fairly well. Looks like there's been a small incident there in Blackpool, little crash. So if that might be causing some delays actually there in all directions, if you can let me know what's happened there, that'd be very, very handy to know if it's safe to do so. For now, that's more or less it. That is your traffic with Deluxe Bathrooms and Tiling Solutions.
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0: Okay, big takeaway for today is that there's a status yellow rain warning in place until 3 a.m. We're also going to potentially get a little bit of thunder and lightning between 9 and midnight tonight. Just slow down, turn on the lights, and just stay at home, get cozy. Okay, it's just gone 5:30. 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
3: Good evening. Cabinet has signed off on plans to extend the reductions in excise duty for fuel. The reversal had been due to take effect from September 1st on a gradual basis, but the cuts will now be phased out between November and February. Authorities in Nepal are warning of further rounds of flooding in the region, already devastated by flash floods. More than 350 people are dead and hundreds unaccounted for, including two Irish nationals following yesterday's disaster. Middleton residents without flood insurance are welcoming Insurance Ireland's proposal for a levy, which could allow them to access flood cover. Each household would pay €24, allowing homeowners at risk of flooding to get insurance under the suggested scheme. And early entry campers have been making their way into Stradbally ahead of this weekend's electric picnic. A dry day is in store tomorrow before rain is expected to fall on Saturday and Sunday. Headliners include Lewis Capaldi, Somber, CMAT, Gorillaz, Amble and Fontaines DC. And that's your news for now.

0: Rodrigo Drop Dead on Cork's Red FM. It's Stephanie Rainey in for Colm on the Home Run this evening. Now, all week, I have had the absolute pleasure of giving away some tickets to go see Noel Gahan live in the Aviva Stadium next summer. It's going to be one of the best gigs of the year, happening in July. We want to get you there. We want to get you there first before the tickets even go on sale tomorrow morning. Right, today I was wondering who on earth this is on the Noel Gahan song that is not, in fact, Noel Gahan. That little yell went viral there when that track was released. So I'm going to try and get my last winner of the week on the phone. Who do we have?
1: Hello.
0: Hi, is that Kate?
1: Oh my God, you're not actually joking me.
0: I'm not. It's for real. It's for real, this time. How are you doing?
1: I'm great. I'm actually like shaking because my sister wants me so badly. I'm not even joking.
0: Well, you're about to be Sister of the Year, I think, to be fair. You've done a great job with this. Can you please tell me, before we go any further, who is the very famous voice screaming his head off there on the Noel Gahan song?
1: Hosier.
0: Absolutely. Fair play to you. Unbelievable. So tell me, do you reckon... Well, first of all, you've won the tickets. You are on the way.
1: I'm not even joking you. She has literally haunted me to try to get these tickets.
0: Oh, well, fair play to you. Because you know what? You've been texting in all week, in fairness. And now, you did promise me that you would sing something, but I'm not going to hold you to that. Unless, of course, you would love to give the people of Cork a verse. You can if you want. But I'm not going to make you.
1: I don't know. It's okay. I can't even speak. She'll be so happy.
0: Oh, that's amazing. That's amazing. Do you reckon she's going to make you the plus one for this little concert? Will it be yourself and herself?
1: No, it'll be her partner, I'd say. But I don't care. I'm so happy.
0: Fair enough. Well, listen, come here to me. What's your sister's name?
1: Megan.
0: Yeah, well, Megan, listen, you're a great sister. You have just won her some tickets for Noel Gahan. They're going to be like gold dust, first of all.
1: Yeah.
0: And second of all, she's just going to have the time of her life. She loves him that much. It's going to be such a great setting for him. So tell her we said enjoy. And that she's got a very, very nice sister who was promising all sorts of things on the WhatsApp, on the text. But in fairness to you, you haven't stopped trying all week. So fair play. Thanks so much, Kate.
1: Thanks so much.
0: All
1: thanks,
0: right, congrats. Thanks. Take care.
1: Bye.
0: Oh, I absolutely love it so much. Well, listen, if you didn't win tickets this week, remember they are going on general sale tomorrow morning from Ticketmaster.ie. They're live at 10 a.m. It's the Aviva Stadium next year, the 17th of July, Noel Gahan with the Last of the Bugs tour, and it is going to be something special. Coming up in the next few minutes, I am playing some Sigala and Ella Eyre and some Gracie Abrams right after these on Red FM.
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0: Okay, quite busy out there. Seems to be a little bit of an incident there on the N40 eastbound in and around the Douglas, the Douglas exit there as you're heading eastbound towards the tunnel. I'm not too sure what it is, but there's causing more tailbacks way beyond the Kinsale Road roundabout right now. Coming down Carras Hill, slowed down a small bit from the last time we talked to you, as is coming down Airport Hill, a little bit busy there. Also, a little bit of a tip, I think, up in and around by the Glen Boxing Club, I think, which might be causing some delays in and around the Blackpool area. And closer to Ballyvillan. Town is quite busy this evening. I had a text in saying that it was very, very busy from Turner's Cross and Douglas Street to the South Infirmary because of the stop-go system that's in place there. And that's not the first time this week that I've had a text like that. So just try and be patient. I know it is so hard when you're sitting in the traffic for that long. Elsewhere, things look fairly okay. Wilton moving well and other places moving well. The worst of it really today is on the N40 and is in your city centre. Also, just so you know, you're slowing down as you're coming westbound on the N40 after you come out of the tunnel there, just until you get past Douglas because of those roadworks. Once you get past those, you will be sailing along the N40 westbound. So for now, that is your traffic with Deluxe Bathrooms and Tiling Solutions. If I've missed anything, and you can let me know, 0868 104 106 if it's safe to do so.
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0: could be the future Mrs. Bond. That is Gracie Abrams. Look at my life. Her better half is currently in the running to be the new James Bond, Paul Mescal. They're quite a cute couple, aren't they, in fairness? Gracie Abrams and Paul Mescal. We kind of have to love that. And I think they do very well now on a red carpet where he is 007. You know, we got it. We're rooting for him. Now, something cool that happened last night. Harry Styles, first of all, kicked off his Madison Square Garden residency. How many shows is he doing there? I actually must check that up. But my goodness me, he's doing an awful long stretch there, which is just iconic. And that's what he does. He does only iconic things. But I thought he did a lovely thing. He paid tribute to Dolly Parton on his first night of his residency. But he didn't play a song. He basically let her version of I Will Always Love You play out in its entirety across the stadium, which I thought was so, so nice. And the whole place sang along and lit up their phones. And it was really special because I feel like he kind of made it about her as opposed to making it about his version of one of her songs. And I thought it was super tasteful. And this is why we love Harry Styles. Second to that, he looked like he had the absolute time of his life. This man is loving this tour and he's absolutely smashing it. The staging, everything is just incredible. So if you get a chance to check out that clip, it's well worth looking at, as is anything that came out of that gig last night. Now, coming up in the next couple of minutes, I'm doing the top six at six, my new favourite thing. It's second only to winning words on breakfast. I absolutely love it. So some serious tunes on the way for you in there after your news and sport at six. I'll see you in a few.
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5: Good evening, I'm Cameron Clark. Cabinet has signed off on plans to extend the reductions in excise duty for fuel. The reversal had been due to take effect from September 1st on a gradual basis, but the cuts will now be phased out between November and February. The dole has been recalled from summer recess tomorrow, so a financial resolution can be put forward. Transport Minister Dara O'Brien says they'll continue to monitor energy prices.
6: If you look at this on just a purely annualised basis, and you've mentioned rightly so that this is very costly, that things will change internationally, hopefully for the better as well. And it's important that we respond in that regard. But what this package does is brings us to the budget. We're already in budget preparation. We'll take an annual outlook then.
5: Residents without flood insurance are welcoming Insurance Ireland's proposal for a levy, which could allow them to access flood cover. Each household would pay €24, allowing homeowners at risk of flooding to get insurance under the suggested scheme. Caroline Leahy, who has been without flood insurance since her home in Middleton flooded almost 3 years ago, told Red FM News the possibility of getting cover again would be life-changing.
7: More often than not, if you put in an insurance claim for flood, the next time you're renewing it, the flood cover is removed. So we only have fire, theft, those sorts of things covered now. So we are totally on our own. If we flood again, we have no insurance. You know, we had absolutely no idea that we were at risk, and to have that all wiped away is devastating.
5: Authorities in Nepal are warning of further rounds of flooding in the region, already devastated by flash floods. More than 350 people are dead and hundreds unaccounted for, including two Irish nationals, following yesterday's disaster. It's thought to have been triggered by a glacier collapse. Reporter with The Independent, Alicia Rahman Sarkar, says authorities are bracing themselves for what happens next.
8: Right now, the situation is very dire in Nepal and Tibet, with the authorities have now warned that there could be a second or even a third round of flooding, because two lakes have developed on either side of their border, which could eventually burst and make things worse for the people who are already suffering from such catastrophe flooding, which we saw yesterday.
5: Traders in Cork City who were forced to invest in security measures due to antisocial behaviour say the increase in Gardaí has made a major difference. A number of businesses increased security and installed CCTV cameras in response to antisocial behaviour before 48 additional Gardaí were assigned to the city last November. Eileen Dumiati of Cafe Dulce Bun House on Oliver Plunkett Street says there has been a huge improvement in the city this summer.
9: We have had to put a security lock on our bathroom because we did have drug users coming up and using the bathroom without us noticing. We have sectioned off our area now where we didn't have before, because some of the people who are on substance abuse and whatever interfering with people that we had sitting as customers. And I have to say that has changed a lot this year. This summer was much, much better than previous summers.
5: Cork is among six counties under a status yellow rain weather warning. The alert, which covers Carlow, Kilkenny, Wexford, Wicklow and Waterford, is in place until 3 a.m. tomorrow morning. Met Éireann is warning of the potential for localised flooding and difficult travelling conditions. And Paul Mescal is set to screen test for the role of James Bond. That's according to Page Six, which lists the Normal People actor as one of six stars due to audition for the role in early September. The shortlist also includes Jack Lowden, Callum Turner, Jacob Elordi, Jack Barton and Harris Dickinson. And that's the latest news this hour.
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5: First in soccer, UEFA is preparing legal action against FIFA president Gianni Infantino over the controversial World Cup investment plans. European football's governing body is considering criminal proceedings in Switzerland linked to the failed proposal to sell future profits to private investors. Sky Sports correspondent Rob Harris says UEFA claims the plan damaged FIFA's reputation and governance.
12: This is the legal document from UEFA. It calls this World Cup venture a fraudulently off-market price promoted by Infantino for his own benefit. This was a vehicle for Infantino and a small circle to acquire a permanent stake and otherwise profit from FIFA's most valuable assets.
5: In rowing, the Irish women's quadruple sculls and women's four could only secure a place in the respective B finals at the World Rowing Championships. Both teams finished fourth to narrowly miss out on a medal race. Earlier on, the men's four took second in the C final. And in rugby, Jack Crowley is set for another extended spell on the sidelines. The Munster out half has been ruled out until the new year due to a lower limb vascular injury. He picked up the issue during a warm-up against Ulster in April. And that's the sport with Simply Suits.
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13: Okay, the N40 eastbound moving ever so slightly better now. I think that incident has been cleared away from what I can see here on my map, and you should be going along there a little bit better than you were just not that long ago. Still a bit of a slowdown as you're approaching on the west side lane towards Douglas, but again, once you get past that part, you are going to be flying along. Inside in town, traffic building still on the N27 as you're heading in towards the city, towards the Elysian. Your Keys and Bridge is quite busy, but outside of all of that, you'd be moving along fairly okay. There's nothing too bad on the kind of outskirts of those areas. Coming down Airport Hill, a little bit busy this evening. Carrigrohan Street, a little bit busy. The N22 busy as well out in that area. And that incident again in Blackpool seems to be causing small delays there in around the Glen Boxing Club. I think that's where that is. Everything else, again, pretty standard for 6 o'clock on a Thursday evening. If I've missed anything, if it's safe to let me know, 086 8104 106. But for now, that is your traffic with Deluxe Bathrooms and Tiling Solutions.
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13: It's been a very, very wet day today and it's going to continue. We've got a yellow rain warning in place between now and 3 a.m. tonight because of just a lot of rainfall coming away. Also the chance of some thunder and lightning between 9 and midnight, so take care around that. And just generally, if you're out and about in the car in particular, take it nice and handy, turn on the lights and just go a little bit slower because the visibility is very, very poor out there.
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13: Oh my God, tomorrow is the big day. We are less than 24 hours away now from an incredible cash machine. Somebody is going to walk into this weekend with €200,000 extra in the bank. That sounds good to me. If it sounds good to you, here is how you get your name in the hat to potentially get this call. And remember, we have had lots and lots of people in the last little while coming in here on The Breakfast Show collecting life-changing checks. So it could absolutely be you tomorrow that wins this cash. 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Got until 3 p.m. tomorrow to get that entry in. That's the cutoff, and that is when this call will be made, and I would be crying at the other end of that because I love these phone calls so much. Someone's life is going to change within 5 rings. Tell us the prize amount, which is €200,000, and they'll have it just in time for the weekend, and it could be you. Text red to 57557 and good luck.

It's Stefan for Cullum this evening, and you guys have been busy all day picking the songs, and I think you've actually got a great sense of humour because you've picked an amazing one. And I mean an amazing one for the day to tin it at number 6. Check this out. It's Rihanna and Jay-Z, Umbrella. 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
1: Number 5.

number four on tonight's Top 6 at 6. Seems ironic that that's number four about moving to the sun when we kicked off tonight with Rihanna and Jay-Z, Umbrella, which is a bit of like a summer curse anthem. We did need the umbrellas big time today and I absolutely did not have one. But maybe we'll move back towards the sun again. We can't complain though. I keep saying this, we can't complain. So hoogle in at number four, moving to the sun. We are doing the Top 6 at 6 and in at number three tonight. Still going strong after the World Cup. This is Shakira and Burna Boy. 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

0: It's number two in tonight's top six at six. Ariana Grande, Hate That I Made You Love Me.
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0: It's Stefan for Cullum today in the home run. You've got some great taste in music, I have to say. In at six tonight was Rihanna and Jay-Z, Umbrella. I mean, seems kind of relevant today considering we have got a yellow rain warning, so do grab the umbrella and do bring it with you. Five was Temper City, a song called Self Aware that is absolutely everywhere right now. Such a tune. Four, Hoogle, Wishful Thinking, Moving to the Sun. Number three, Shakira and Burna Boy with Die Die. That song's still going so strong after the World Cup. And there you heard Ariana Grande, Hate That I Made You Love Me, in at number two. And number one tonight, this song is growing fast, and I mean fast. It is currently in the new Spider-Man movie, Brand New Day. Tame Impala, what a comeback with some seriously good tunes. And this is your number one tonight on the top six at six. It is Loser on Red FM.
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0: is number one in tonight's top six at six, and it has been there a few times this week. It is so, so good. Tame Impala with a new track called Loser. It's Stephanie Rainey in for Colm on the home run today. I'm going to be checking in with your news headlines for you in the next couple of minutes. Stick around. Still so much to come before I leave you this evening.
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0: Okay, very wet this evening and that's going to continue. We've actually got a yellow rain warning in place until 3 a.m. We're also expecting a little bit of thunder and lightning around 9, anytime between 9 and 1 a.m. tonight. So do take care if you're out and about in the car, especially slow down because it's one of those days. Okay, it's just gone 6:30. 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
14: Good evening. Cabinet has signed off on plans to extend the reductions in excise duty for fuel. The reversal had been due to take effect from September 1st on a gradual basis, but the cuts will now be phased out between November and February. Authorities in Nepal are warning of further rounds of flooding in the region, already devastated by flash floods. More than 350 people are dead and hundreds unaccounted for, including two Irish nationals following yesterday's disaster. Middleton residents without flood insurance are welcoming Insurance Ireland's proposal for a levy, which could allow them to access flood cover. Each household would pay €24, allowing homeowners at risk of flooding to get insurance under the suggested scheme. And early entry campers have been making their way into Stradbally ahead of this weekend's electric picnic. A dry day is in store tomorrow before rain is expected to fall on Saturday and Sunday. Headliners include Lewis Capaldi, Somber, CMAT, Gorillaz, Amble and Fontaines DC. And that's your news for now.
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0: That's the Jonas Brothers, Sucker on Cork's Red FM. It's Stephanie Rainey in for Colm on the Home Run this evening. I hope you are so, so well. Now, let's check in with breakfast, because this morning, just like my little guy, he started big school. Oh my goodness me, how have you parents been doing it all these years? Even though I was actually delighted to watch him skip in the door today. It was really, really cool. I felt like he was totally ready for it. So no tears in our house this morning from anybody, which was nice. This morning, though, lots of Cork kids were tuned in on the way back to school. A big day with one little legend in particular looking for us to fix his life. Check it out.
1: All right, so are you ready for Fix My Life
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3: 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I get to go to sleep each day until 10 o'clock. They are making me go back to school for something called education. Boring. Why should I have to go back to school? Please fix my life.
1: You have to go back to school because we're exhausted dealing with you for the whole summer.
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1: 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Yeah. 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
4: 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I really, really, really love if you came to my school in Bishopstown. It's St. Catherine's. We all listen to you in the morning.
0: Aw, so cute. In fairness, our first guy today, he posed a very good question. Like, why? You know, why? We all said that at some stage. Red FM Breakfast is back tomorrow morning, and one Red FM listener will be winning a ski trip for four to the French Alps with topflight.ie. What a prize. That's Cork's Breakfast Show, back when you wake up at 6 a.m. tomorrow. Coming up, I am playing you some Florence Road and some King Fisher, as well as some Pharrell Williams in the next couple of minutes. 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
2: 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Wake up, you could be grabbing that cash or maybe taking a flight from Cork Airport to the French Alps. We're sending somebody away with three friends for the ski holiday of their dreams. All of that and lots more. We're back on air tomorrow morning when you wake up.
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0: It's Tiësto, the business on Cork's Red FM. That is it from me this evening, but I am back with you again tomorrow in for Colm on the Home Run between 4 and 7. Eimear Hanahan is here with you next. She's got tunes lined up from Role Model, Justin Timberlake, Ray, Tame Impala, to name but a few. And she has got some Dinos up for grabs as well. So stay tuned for Eimear. I will see you tomorrow. Your news is next.
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0: o'clock. Good evening, I'm Ruth O'Connell. The British Prime Minister is not interested in talk of a united Ireland. Andy Burnham's visiting the North for the first time since taking office. He says a referendum is off the table because those situations divide people. The Prime Minister says his primary focus is inflation.
1: We're in a situation where the cost of living is hurting people and actually hurting them quite hard. I know earlier this year, you know, so many people in Northern Ireland are reliant on heating oil, and the situation in the Middle East has caused real pressure. We've provided some support and a little more because of the announcement I made about VAT on electricity. We recognise that, you know, Northern Ireland needed some additional support in compensation for that.
0: There's a warning two lakes that have developed as a result of the Nepal flooding could burst. Authorities there are said to be bracing for a second or third round of flooding following yesterday's disaster. Around 400 people are now confirmed dead and hundreds are unaccounted for, including two Irish nationals. Cuts to excise duty on petrol and diesel are to remain in place for longer than planned. The cabinet's agreed to delay their full reversal, which had been due to begin from September 1st. Instead, the reductions will now be gradually phased out between November and February. Fuels for Ireland says the reality is people will need to buy petrol and diesel regardless. Its CEO, Kevin McPartlin, thinks a balance needs to be struck between encouraging renewals and helping those struggling.
2: What we're saying is, look, we know the government needs a reliable stream of income from fuel. That's absolutely clear. We also know that we need to support the transition away from fossil fuels and toward renewable. But the third thing that we know is that we cannot make fuel unaffordable for people who don't have any other option.
0: The Transport Minister says Gardaí shouldn't be prosecuted for carrying out their duties. Dara O'Brien plans to bring forward changes to the law to give stronger legal protection to officers during pursuits before the end of the year. Gardaí are expected to begin pursuit training in the coming months after a number of incidents of wrong-way driving on motorways. Minister O'Brien says he's been working on the issue for months.
3: I met the Garda Commissioner a number of months ago, particularly in the area of pursuit and protecting Gardaí from
4: prosecution.
3: We had about 12 cases of charges being brought, which I think is crazy in itself, to be honest with you, where the guard in the performance of his or her of her duty may actually be charged or indeed prosecuted. There's been very few prosecutions, and I discussed this with Justin Kelly directly.
0: More than 1.6 million euros worth of cannabis has been seized during a cross-border operation in County Louth. 119 kilos of the drug was discovered in a vehicle intercepted in the Dundalk area yesterday, and a man in his 40s was arrested. Follow-up searches in Newton Abbey uncovered a further 45 kilos of cannabis, half a kilo of suspected cocaine, 22 imitation guns, and around £25,000 sterling in cash. A second man aged in his 30s was arrested by the PSNI. Donald Trump signed an executive order to rename Lake Ontario Lake America. He says the change on the US side of the border will take effect immediately. The move comes as the president steps up his trade war with Canada. He can't force his neighbour to follow his preferred naming convention. Talks at the Workplace Relations Commission attempting to resolve the dispute over staffing levels at Oberstown Children's Detention Centre are continuing into the evening. Oberstown employees, who are FORSA trade union members, have staged a series of work stoppages and are threatening to hold a 48-hour strike next week. The dispute over the new legal aid payment scheme is set to continue into next month. More than 100 Dublin-based solicitors met today and agreed to extend their withdrawal of services when full district court sittings resume. The row broke out over changes to the legal aid payment system, which saw a flat fee introduced in July. Solicitors are calling for the Justice Minister to meet with them so a resolution can be found. And that's your news update at 4 minutes past seven.
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7: A mix of cloud and clear spells tonight with some very heavy showers, with the lowest temperatures of around 15 degrees.
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7: 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It's Emer in for Steph this evening, and I've got music for you right now from the fabulous Ray with Where Is My Husband.

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More music for you right now to soundtrack your Thursday. I've got Hoogle on the way straight after brand new music from Tame Impala. This is Loser on Cork's Red FM.

0: Let's move into the sun on Cork's Red FM. Good evening. How are you? I hope you are having a lovely Thursday. It is Eimear Hallahan in for Stephanie Rainey this evening until 10 o'clock. And of course, most kids are back to school today for their very first day back. I hope you all had a really, really lovely first day, and I would love to hear all about it over on WhatsApp. 0868 104 106. Send me a little text or a little voice note. I would absolutely love to hear from you. My little boy, JJ, had his first ever day of junior infants and he absolutely loved it. And of course, I was an emotional mess. And I'm sure there's a million other moms and dads that are listening now that were also emotional messes, whether it was, you know, first day of junior infants like myself or first year, first year, etc., etc. Oh my goodness, it's just such an exciting time. Do you know what? It's an exciting time for the moms and dads too, because we might get an hour or two to ourselves here or there as well. But let me know, how did the first day go for you? 0868 104 106. And I've got some music coming your way. I've got Disco Lines and Tinashe. I've got the amazing Sienna Spiro as well. Coming up next, though, it's Irish music. It's Dermot Kennedy with Kiss Me on Cork's Red FM.
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0: 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I've got Alex Warren coming up straight after brand new Irish music. 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

0: That is, of course, Alex Morin with Fever Dream on Cork's Red FM. Hey, if you're just joining me, it is Emer Hallahan in for Stephanie Rainey this evening. And I've got more great music coming your way to soundtrack your Thursday, the first day back to school. So I've got to keep the music coming. I've got Silva Bumpa on the way. Up next, though, it is Lizzo with About Damn Time on Cork's Red FM.
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More music coming your way now to soundtrack your Thursday. I've got the Chainsmokers and Halsey coming up straight after. They are headlining Electric Picnic this weekend on Sunday from 10:30. It is Fontaine's DC and their brand new track, Marianne, on Cork's Red FM.

0: Halsey Closer on Cork's Red FM. Hey, it's Eimear in for Steph, and just after 8 o'clock, I've got more great music coming your way from Take That, Shakira and Burna Boy, as well as Olivia Dean. I'm also going to give you all the details on how you can win €200,000 on Friday, as well as giving away some free food with my Dino's Family Chip Shop voucher.
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0: 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The cash machine will then randomly pick a number, and it could be you we're calling on Red FM. 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It's Eimear in for Steph until 10. I've got Shakira on the way straight after Olivia Dean.

Take That, Shine on Cork's Red FM. Calvin Harris and Clementine Douglas are coming up straight after some brand new music. This is from Sam Smith and it's called Oh Mother on Cork's Red FM. You

0: That is Calvin Harris and Clementine Douglas. Blessings on Cork's Red FM. Good evening. It is Eimear Hallahan in for Stephanie Rainey until 10 o'clock this evening. And it is now time for you to get all the details on how you can win some free food from Dino's Family Chip Shop. Yes, so I have a throwback track this evening. And if you want to win a voucher for Dino's Family Chip Shop, all you've got to do when I play my throwback track is head over to WhatsApp 0868 104 106. Let me know the name of the artist, the name of the song, who you are and where you are if you want to win that free food. And of course, I'll give you a little bit of a teaser for the song right now. I mean, the name is in the teaser. The name is in the teaser. I couldn't be any kinder to ye if I actually tried. I'll give you one more teaser. Just remember, name of the artist, name of the track, who you are and where you are. 0868 104 106 as soon as I play it. I've got more music coming your way before then. I've got a bit of Amble with their latest track, The Swell, on Cork's Red FM.
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0: They are hitting the main stage of Electric Picnic on Sunday from 8:30. That is, of course, Amble with their latest track, The Swell, on Cork's Red FM. And it is officially time for my Thursday throwback track. If you want to win the free food, all you've got to do, head over to WhatsApp. Let me know who you are, where you are, the name of the artist and the name of the song. 0868 104106. 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
1: 3, 2, 1, yeah. 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Red FM.

That is my throwback track for Thursday evening. It doesn't get more iconic than that. That is, of course, Call On Me on Cork's Red FM. Good evening. How are you? It is Emer in for Steph. And I've got my winner for my throwback track. And he was so quick off the mark, I think. The song had started with about genuinely 3 seconds and Martin had texted in. He obviously had the text ready from what I gave you the little teaser earlier on. So Martin and Mayfield, congratulations. You have won some free food from the fabulous Dino's Family Chip Shop with our throwback track this evening. And of course, there will be a brand new throwback track on Monday when Steph is back with you from 7 until 10. And I've got more music for you right now for your Thursday evening. I've got Temper City and Switch Disco on the way right now. Now, though, it is Ariana Grande. She is just about to wrap up her Eternal Sunshine World Tour. And this is her latest track, Hate That I Made You Love Me, on Cork's Red FM.

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0: Aware on Cork's Red FM. Good evening. It is Eimear Hallahan in for Steph until 10 o'clock this evening. And of course, it was back to school day for loads of people today, including my little fella who started Junior Infants. And I got a lovely message in from Lisa. She said, huge well done and happy birthday to my son, Ryan. First day back to school and he turned 7 all in one day. Oh my goodness, what an exciting day in your household. Happy birthday, Ryan. I hope you had the most wonderful first day back at school. And I've got a bit of cabin crew coming up for Ryan to celebrate his birthday. That is on the way after Sabrina Carpenter Manchild plays next on Cork's Red FM.
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0: iconic Beyonce with Break My Soul on Cork's Red FM. Just coming your way before 9 o'clock. I've got more music for you. I've got American authors, bit of Anne-Marie and Shania Twain in there as well. Right now, though, it is brand new Irish music. This is from Cabin Crew. It is their latest track, Lunchbox Flex, on Cork's Red FM.
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0: Ooh, it doesn't get any better than that. That is Westlife when you're looking like that on Cork's Red FM. It's Emer in for Steph, and it's less than 1 month until I get to see Westlife on their 25th anniversary tour. Oh my goodness, I am literally counting down the seconds. Hook it to my veins. Hook it to my veins. I literally cannot wait. I've got more music coming your way after 9 o'clock. I've got Alicia Keys and Jay-Z, a bit of Somber in there, as well as some Becky Hill. I'm also going to give you all the details on how you can win €200,000 next Friday.
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0: 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Good evening, it's Emer in for Stephanie Rainey. I've got Somber on the way straight after Becky Hill. 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

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Hello, if you're just joining me, it's Emer in for Steph, and I've got more great brand new music for you right now. I've got Cat's Eye on the way straight after Liliana Breadcrumbs on Cork's Red FM.

0: That's brand new music from Cat's Eye. That is Animal on Cork's Red FM. It's Emer in for Stephanie Rainey until 10 o'clock this evening. And Netflix have officially dropped a first look at Emily in Paris season 6. They've posted some pictures to their grid on Instagram. And look, is it the most, you know, thrilling deep plot show of all time? No. But am I still counting down the days until Christmas Eve, the 24th of December, so that I can watch the final season? Well, yes, of course. Yes, of course. Let me know if you are the same as me over on WhatsApp 0868104106. Billie Eilish is on the way up next, though. It's Ed Sheeran and Denise Chyla, Two Step on Cork's Red FM.
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0: 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Wake up, you could be grabbing that cash or maybe taking a flight from Cork Airport to the French Alps. We're sending somebody away with three friends for the ski holiday of their dreams. All of that and lots more. We're back on air tomorrow morning when you wake up.
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1: 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I had a bad

I've got Taylor Swift coming your way straight after brand new Irish music from Khaki Kid. This is his latest track, Easy Does It. Oh my goodness, Easy Does It on Cork's Red FM. I'll do

0: State of Ophelia on Cork's Red FM. Fans are in a frenzy over the possibility that Taylor is teasing us with some new music. She always kind of dresses on brand for her next album. She's wearing a lot of florals recently, a lot of like kind of soft looks, and people are saying she's teasing another Amble. Amble? Oh goodness, maybe. Look, Taylor Swift and Amble, you never know. There might be a collab on the cards. It's Eimear and Steph, and I have more music for you right now. Up next, it's John Sue, Black Magic on Cork's Red FM.
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That's Jenny Less Than A Lover on Cork's Red FM. 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

0: Thursday evening. It has been Eimear Hallahan in for Stephanie Rainey all this week. And thank you so much for keeping me company. We've had such a lovely week together. I will be back with you on Saturday morning, waking up with you for your weekend from 7 a.m. until 9 as always. And the fabulous Steph will be back with you next week from Monday on 7 to 10. From 7 to 10 even. Have a lovely evening and weekend, and I will chat to you very, very soon.
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10: Yeah! Hello and happy Thursday. It is Sinead Quinlan with you, kicking us off this hour. It is Teddy Swims. Let's go.

0: Gracie Abrams here on Cork's Red FM. That's brand new music where it's called Look at My Life. Now, on the way, Kingfisher, there's one, The Sun Will Never Settle, a beautiful song. And yeah, they were in Cork over the summer and they were just amazing, honestly. And they have loads of gigs next summer, all sold out already. Just goes to show how popular them boys are. They're on the way next, as well as Bruno Mars.
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Jonas Blue and Ray here on Cork's Red FM. Ray sounding very different on that one now compared to her voice now. You know, when you compare that to Where's My Husband, totally different. You wouldn't even think it was the same person. Now, when you think of boy bands, especially iconic Irish ones, I mean, these lads are it. They are. They have to be. It's Westlife on Red.

0: Amble. That's brand new music by them. It's called Last Rites. You're on Cork's Red FM with me, Sinead Quinlan, and they were a last minute addition to the Electric Picnic lineup. They're going to be playing Sunday night right before Fountains DC, who are closing out the whole thing. So it's going to be an epic last night of the festival. On the way next, Belters Only and Jazzy.
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It's Sinead Quinnan on Cork's Red FM this Thursday night. Now, maybe you're already on your way up to Electric Picnic, or maybe you're flat out packing. Well, it'll all be worth it, especially on the Sunday night when these boys are going to headline and close out the whole thing. It's Fountains DC on Red.

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0: It's Sinead Quinlan keeping you company this Thursday night. He's going to be in Ireland tomorrow, headlining at EP. It is Somber.
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Thank God, here on Cork's Red FM. And now it is Irish artist Cathal Fitz. I just love this one. It's so, so lovely. It's called Paper Planes. It is Sinead Quinlan. Hope you're having a lovely Thursday night. Go on, have an old cup of tea for yourself.

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The last resources to

0: Haven, Caitlin Aragon here on Cork's Red FM with me, Sinead. How are you? Happy Thursday. Now, the World Cup seems like ages ago, doesn't it? But Roy Keane said something really funny about the halftime show. There was scandal over the halftime show. People were snapping. They were like, shouldn't even be a thing. What's going on? What are the Americans doing? A question that we all ask all the time, actually. But the undisputed queen of the World Cup was performing. And as Roy Keane said himself, it's always good to see Shakira. She's on the way next on Red.
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Kira and Burna Boy here on Cork's Red FM. I love Burna Boy's voice as well. I think he really adds that song. Now, the weekend is on the way. He played two nights in Croke Park last weekend. But first, here is Shane.

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0: 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Harry Styles, he's on the way next.
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0: The Red FM cash machine is paying out €200,000 tomorrow morning. Wake up, you could be grabbing that cash or maybe taking a flight from Cork Airport to the French Alps. We're sending somebody away with three friends for the ski holiday of their dreams. All of that and lots more. We're back on air tomorrow morning when you wake up.
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6: 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Mick Mulcahy in for Neil this week and next. And the horrific scenes that happened in Nepal yesterday make the morning papers. Some very graphic photographs, the videos during the rounds as well, of course. There are now 177 people dead and there are over 850 people missing. Fears for Irish, two Irish in flood hell. There are two Irish involved. I'm not sure if it's confirmed yet that they are dead and maybe among the missing, but there are two Irish in the area anyway. CUH staffing woes is the other main story, and it makes the Echo and the Examiner today. A new surgical hub cannot open fully. That's one direction on the story. The HSE has confirmed, says the Echo, it still intends to open the Cork University Hospital in the CUH surgical hub next month, but the hub will only open partially at first, as not all posts will be filled on time. And the Irish Nurses and Midwives Organisations Assistant Director of Industrial Relations Liam Conway said and told the Echo that the hospital doesn't have enough staff to open the surgical hub. Meanwhile, staying with the CUH and across to the Examiner, the headline reads, audit of CUH staff numbers sought because consultants want assessment after Minister denies safety issues. Consultants at Cork University Hospital have demanded an independent assessment of staff members after the Health Minister denied there were safety issues and insisted that CUH management is not managing its resources properly. Last week, the hospital's chief executive, Jennifer Carney, wrote a scathing letter to the HSE claiming that staffing numbers are too low to safely match patient numbers heading into the winter. However, Health Minister Jennifer Carol McNeill took to the airwaves yesterday to deny that there has been any increase in patient safety issues at CUH. She said she'd asked the National Patient Safety Office about patient safety incidents in the hospital. And she said, I'm happy to reassure your listeners in that region in particular that we have not seen any such increase and we've not had those notifiable incidents, nor have we had communication to the National Patient Safety Office or to HICWA about safety concerns. Last week, the hospital's chief executive, Jennifer Carney, wrote a scathing letter to the HSE claiming that staffing numbers are too low to safely match patient numbers. One of those statements does not match or is not compatible with the other. She also claimed during an interview that the Southwest region has hired more people this year than any other region is significantly over its budget, that hospitals in Limerick, where emergency department presentations are much higher, are within budget and have hired and maintained within budget, that Cork has had a very significant increase in staffing in the last 5 to 6 years, more than 40%, along with a budget increase of 108%, and admitted there's more to do in Cork to get the best value and the best deployment of all the resources it had been given. If you visit the hospital, particularly in the emergency department, you'll see staff there, frontline staff, run ragged. And I wonder, because, you know, doing this kind of thing for 35 years, I've seen many governments, I've seen many ministers for health, and I've seen nobody come even close to dramatically improving the health service. It is an old bugbear, of course, cannon fodder for talk radio shows like this one, but it's exceptional that this issue is going on and on and on for over a generation, despite all the